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Which reminds me, I got carded due to an AI camera, assuming I was under 30. Maybe AI isn't so bad after all. Now it is.

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1: 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Was wondering if you could play Three Doors Down. Appreciate it. Love listening to you.
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0: 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That is presented by Circle K, Twisted Tea, and Sun Cruiser. It's about 2 weeks away. Saturday the 29th aboard the Good Time 3. There are several ways. All this week, be listening to the Alan Cox Show around 3:40. You'll have the chance. 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

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It's Weezer on the Buzzard. Oh, yeah.

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She, the Big Bear Valley bald eagle who passed away at the age of 14. But before that, managed to raise several chicks with her partner Shadow and was so popular that she helped raise over $10 million to buy 60 acres of land that included their nest. May she rest in peace.

0: Cleveland's Rock Station, 100.7 WMMS ACDC. While we're talking dirty deeds, Captain Fun's Floating Fandango. I mean, after all, Taint Smasher is the entertainment. So there's that. Saturday, the 29th, just less than 2 weeks away, aboard the Good Time 3 with the Alan Cox Show, presented by Circle K, Twisted Tea, and Sun Cruiser. And you could be on it on us all this week with the Alan Cox Show in the 3 o'clock hour. 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You show him your Inner Circle app, and you'll be in the running to win. 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

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That is new Tony Iommi. It's called World Alone with Yearn on vocals. The album is called The Dark. It will be out October 23rd. This is the other band he was in. You may have heard of him. Sabbath on the Buzzard.

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1: 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I'd really appreciate it. Thank you.
0: 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So yes, I will play it just for you.

0: 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All this week with RMG Cleveland National Air Show tickets. A 4-pack. 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

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While I would certainly avoid the lettuce diarrhea or jalapeno salmonella, I would totally drink the 162-year-old bottle of Guinness. While we're cleaning out our intestines, this ought to do it. Des Rocks, When the Love Is Gone on the Buzzard. Hey, yo!

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0: 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Nickelback, new from them, Rattle the Cage, and me, Kimba. Gonna do just that. Two chances to win a four-pack of tickets into the Cleveland National Air Show. That's happening Labor Day weekend, the 5th, 6th, and 7th at Burke Lakefront Airport. That's with RMG and Alan Cox right around 3:10 all this week. And a chance for you to score your spot on the Floating Fandango Cruise with Alan. 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
1: I always wonder if my daughter remembers that when she was young, that she walked in on her dad and I.
2: Oh, yeah. And like when you say young, how young?
1: Probably 7, 8 years old.
2: Yeah. That's seared into her brain.
1: Oh, yeah. And the excuse was we were wrestling. And we used to wrestle all the time. It was just a fun thing to do. So we were like, oh, mom just got out of the shower and she was naked. I was wrestling with her. Yeah, that's it.
2: Or if your daughter's like, oh, I love to wrestle, and she runs in there.
1: Yeah, takes off her clothes too. Rumford's Morning
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18: 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Run, run, run, run, run, run, run, run, run, run, run, run, run, run, run, run, run, run, run, run, run, run, run, run, run, run, run, run, run, run, run, run, run, run, run, run, run, run, run, run, 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

0: happening? It is Monday, August 17th, 2026. Good morning. It's Rover's Morning Glory. I'm Rover. Doogie is here.
1: Good morning, sir.
0: Charlie is here.
2: Hi.
0: Spencer is here.
3: Hey, man.
0: Crystal is here. Crystal is here. Hang on. Crystal is here, believe it or not.
4: Hi. Oh, yeah. Hi. Oh.
0: There she is.
4: I'm here.
0: There we go. And Mr. Jeffrey and LaRock is in the far box.
2: Yo.
0: Yo. You're with us as well. 866-YO-ROVER is the number. 866-967-6837. That's how you reach the show. Give us a call at that number. You can text us at that number. That comes into the studio in real time. You can also text the word menu to us. That lets you set your name, profile, picture, location, even make a video call into the show. Just text the word menu to 866-967-6837. We'll get to your email here in just a moment. We have a lot to discuss today. Let's see here. Let me pull up the email, as a matter of fact. Give me one second.
2: Here we go. You've got mail.
0: Keith writes, Mojo in the morning. He's a guy that's on in Detroit. He was talking about the radio boot camp, and one of his cast members brought up hot wives at the boot camp, and Mojo did mention your wife was beautiful. Oh, well, maybe there's some swinging in the future, perhaps. There's some wife swapping, maybe. Who knows?
1: Mojo's hot.
0: Oh, yeah? Yeah.
1: Watch your back.
0: Dude, she's so horny for just about anyone. I can hook you up, dude. Maybe.
1: I think he's married, isn't he?
0: What does that matter? Okay. When has that ever stopped a guy before?
1: Mm-hmm.
0: Andy writes, Yo, Rover, the wife and I are celebrating our 10th anniversary on the shores of Lake Superior. In these 10 years, she's gone from not being a fan to buying me an RMG Plus subscription for my birthday to tolerating you to not spending a day without you. You've shared our lives on the show with our emails of our flying squirrels in the house to our vacation in Nashville. It felt fitting to buy this bottle for the celebration of 10 years to match our candle. Let me see. What is the... There it is. A bottle of Vouv.
1: Nice.
0: Champagne. I know we're nerds of the show, but who cares? Also, we visited the Split Rock Lighthouse, and being from the area, we take great offense of the crash that Jeffrey takes some kind of credit for. Why? Because he is in the general Great Lakes area. The Edmund Fitzgerald is a Minnesota story. Nice try, pal.
3: Whatever, pal. Unfortunately, the ship sank and took all its crew with him on a gale storm in Lake Superior on the 10th of November, 1975. And he's still trying to figure out what caused the ship to sink. There's a lot of theories. One of them was that cargo hatches were not secured properly. The ship was loaded with more weight than it was designed to carry. So it was a couple of factors. And unfortunately, 29 crew members lost their lives. And a couple of them were from the city that I live in, from around the Ohio area as well. So,
0: oh, yeah.
3: There you go, pal.
0: Oh, so you do take ownership of that.
3: Yeah, I mean, like I said, it was a maritime disaster that brought up updated a lot of the safety protocols for ships of that size and what they do.
0: Rizzo writes, Yo, Rover, I'm sorry, but I just cannot handle you talking about the temperature that your house is at. No red-blooded American male should ever be able to be comfortable in a house above 72 degrees. People get heat stroke in a 78 to 80 degree house. Nobody gets heat stroke. Give me a break. Come on. Something is seriously wrong with your blood circulation. Your body is not functioning properly at all. Hearing you say an 80 degree sauna house is not an emergency is lunacy. 80 degrees is not an emergency. How does your wife survive? No one should have to suffer like that in America today. Thank God for the power grid. Well, my wife is exactly the same as me. She's cold more often than I am. We're a perfect couple. David writes, Rover, please tell Doogie to stop calling yours and hers weird stomach issues a food allergy. You guys don't have food allergy. You would go into anaphylaxis and die. What she's trying to describe is a food intolerance, something that causes gas, diarrhea, digestive discomfort, etc. Please look it up. This has been bothering me for years. And yes, you can develop an intolerance or an allergy to certain foods or proteins out of nowhere, but you guys are definitely not actually allergic to anything. I know I'm not allergic to anything. This is something Doogie's come up with. She makes up all this stuff. What are you allergic to, Doogie?
1: Guacamole.
0: You're allergic
2: bread.
0: To it.
2: She says bread and pasta.
0: No,
1: pasta. I found gluten-free pasta, and that seems to be okay with me.
0: This is all in her head, this gluten stuff.
1: You want to sit next to me while I'm crapping my brains out on the toilet? Tell me if it's all in my head.
0: That has nothing to do with gluten, though.
1: I don't know what it has to do with. There's something, and when I eat bread, that makes me poop.
0: Tim writes, on Monday...
1: There's something in garlic that when you eat garlic, it makes you poop.
0: It's not an allergy.
1: Well, it could be.
0: I mean, you could eat spicy stuff and it could go right through you. And
2: well, yeah, it's not an allergy. You're slightly allergic to spicy stuff.
1: Yes.
0: No. that guy was saying there's no allergic reaction to that. That's just, as he said, food intolerance.
3: I can eat a bowl of Special K cereal that goes right through my system like a goddamn waterfall. That's why I avoid it.
2: Yeah, he does mention the Special K a lot.
0: And did he come up with this or is this from?
2: No, I think this is legit.
3: It's legit because I remember a long, long time ago, I would eat Special K, and like 5 minutes later, I'm on the toilet. That's no joke.
1: He might be allergic to milk.
3: No, it's not the milk. Doogie, I think it could be something in the cereal itself.
1: I think it's the milk, I bet
3: no,
1: you too.
3: Because I drink milk on occasion.
1: You do?
3: Yeah.
2: Do you ever eat like ice cream?
3: Yeah. I have no problem with ice cream.
2: Okay.
0: It's the fiber in this. It's the first time he gets fiber.
1: Healthy.
0: Something, yeah. Special K does it to you. Okay. Tim writes, on Monday's show, LaRock said that limiting his sayings was a work in progress. Yes, that is one of his sayings, by the way. You can tell he really worked on it by using the sayings 32 times last weekend. That was with a day off. Because Rover says he says the same things over and over. He does understand that work in progress in this situation means trying to get better at not saying them, right? Anywho, he said once, take it under advisement once, my friend, once. Whatever, funny, like I said, okay, and work in progress, each of those twice. Nice try, dude, three times. Along with thank you very much, yikes, and that's all I got to say about that, also three times. His highest saying last week, there you go, four times.
1: And he wasn't even here all week.
0: No, but it's a work in progress. Nicole writes, Rover, if you're not going to follow the Lindsey Clancy case, I really don't think you should be having such bias when talking about it. Okay, whatever is going to come next is probably ridiculous. My best friend and I have been following this case. Some other facts that have recently come out. Patrick and his new wife. Now, this is the husband of this woman. If you're not following this, like me, I'm not following it. It's this woman who killed her children and then tried to kill herself by slitting her wrists and throwing herself out the second floor window of their home. The husband returns home, finds the wife laying there. Runs inside, finds all the kids dead. She's paralyzed from the waist down. She's on trial. She has a journal of all of her depression and all of the meds she's taking and all of the various symptoms and whatnot. I've said I really believe that this woman was going through a mental thing of this postpartum psychosis. I feel bad for this woman. Sounds like she tried to get help a couple of times, a few times, but she called a suicide hotline twice. She was going to a psychiatrist or psychologist, whatever. It turns out that she basically had no experience whatsoever. I think it was like her third week on the job as a psychologist or psychiatrist, whatever she was. Anyway, Patrick and his new wife, that's this woman's husband at the time, who is now, since they've gotten a divorce, he has gotten remarried already. This all happened about, 3 years ago where these kids killed? He's gotten remarried, has a new wife, and a new baby. Patrick and new wife ran a marathon a few days before the murders. The new wife was seen wearing an exercise band tied in a sailor's knot, the same knot that was used to murder the kids. And then 2 weeks after the funeral, they went hiking and she left a review saying it was their third year going, which would put them hiking in 2020. I don't know about you, but hiking wouldn't be a first date sort of thing. Come on. Husbands are notorious for killing their family when something better comes along and they don't want to pay up. And this is from Nicole in Rochester. Nicole, and this is a conspiracy. I don't know if any of this stuff is true. This is a conspiracy theory that you have. Why would, if this were true, why would the defense, why wouldn't they, they're not bringing any of this up, are they? They're not saying that this guy had anything to do with it. In fact, they've said quite the opposite. They say, we fully admit that she killed these children. They're not pinning the blame on the husband at all. So why are you? Wouldn't your defense attorney, if you were in this situation, wouldn't he be exploring all avenues of working on your case and getting you an acquittal?
2: I saw some video over the weekend of like this family at some sort of, I don't know, an aquarium or something. And they're like, look what a monster he is. Because she had like the three kids and he was standing there watching. And that was the video. What a monster.
1: What does that even mean?
0: Oh, so he was just, he was watching what, like a like whale his, swim by
2: no,
0: or something?
2: No, his kids. He was watching his kids, but he wasn't actively like holding their hands or anything. And they're like, look at how tough she had it. She had to wrangle all three kids, and it's like a 20-second video, and you're like, well, I don't know what this shows.
0: Yeah, that's just a normal, like, you see this interaction every single day from parents. And
1: I was on a flight, and I don't think I, did I tell you the story? I was on a flight, and there was a guy in front of me, the dad, who had noise-canceling headphones on.
2: Good for him.
1: And then to the right, it was the mom with three kids.
2: And that's great.
1: The baby was like, they were all three kids were annoying and she had to do everything. And she would say, little Johnny, use your words. You got to be a big brother and you got to help little brother. And you can't, we can't understand. And the guy did absolutely nothing. Kids all losing their minds. The husband sat there with his noise canceling headphones on, didn't do anything. And I'm like, what are you doing? Why aren't you helping your wife? He's just like, not a care in the world. I wanted to tap him on the shoulder.
0: You know what? He's got his other cares in the world, like paying for everything that they're doing and paying the mortgage and putting food on the table and making sure the car insurance is paid. That's what he's worried about, Deji.
1: He just sat there and just la, la, la, la, la, la. It's terrible.
0: Now, where is all this info coming from? Charlie, like, where are these conspiracy theorists?
2: I saw this video on Twitter, and there's no explanation. Like, everybody knows this feeling, being a married single mother. That's what they're saying, that she was basically single, that this guy was not. And I was like, what is this video? And I didn't even know who it was about, because it kept coming up. And I was like, what is this video? And I finally watched it and read the comments, and it was them. And I was like, oh, that's it? I was expecting something to, some sort of, some something that horrific was going to happen. And it's just the guy standing there.
0: Jordan says, on Friday night, I had to call a welfare check-in on my crazy baby mom and my two-year-old because she was blowing up my phone. And she made a comment that said, quote, have you heard about the Lindsey Clancy case? It's real and it happens. Is that not a direct threat toward my daughter? Yeah, I wouldn't.
1: That's scary.
0: Yeah, I wouldn't gloss over that by any stretch. Yeah, that's insane. Peter says, my girlfriend works in the psych ward. She refuses to watch any more of this case. She says the lack of action from her doctors is the cause of this. The fact that she reached out time after time and nothing was done is criminal, and she can't follow the case anymore.
1: That is true. She was reaching out for help.
0: Cindy says, Lindsey Clancy's defense starts calling their witnesses today. Okay, but the husband was already on the stand. The defense cross-examined him. Did the defense make any accusation about him being the real murderer or him being behind the whole thing? No. So I don't know where these are just, I hate to say it to Nicole or whoever emailed in. This is just bored housewives and bored stay-at-home moms who are grasping at straws and conspiracy theories like they're going to crack this case, and they're just making crap up. It's just, it's,
2: I don't know who has time to watch all 8 hours of a trial every day.
0: these people, they don't have jobs. They just sit and watch this all day. And I'm just telling you, the defense would be bringing this up if this were, if there were anything to any of this. Sophia says, Rover, the other day I emailed in that my husband was memorable because he was bald. And everyone on the show acted like bald men are common. Look around. There are a lot of balding men, but not a lot of bald men.
1: What?
0: Bald is a bold, confident look. Most men are afraid to shave it all off, no matter how stupid their hair looks. Next time you're in a crowd, I challenge you to look around and count how many fully bald men you see. It's not many. Well, I'm always going to count one. Me.
5: There's like four in this building.
2: Yeah.
5: Salespeople. That shave
0: also,
5: off.
0: PSA to all men, Sophia says. Women notice you're balding. You're not fooling anyone. Shave it all off and embrace the look. No matter how bad your head shape is, it won't be as bad as your barely there hair. Yeah, a lot of guys do hold on to that hair. Like, look at Donald Trump. If you ever look at his hair, it is really strange how he, I mean, he does not have a lot of hair, but it looks, he's just let this, he's let it grow so far out, the few strands that he has, that it just swirls it around basically his entire head.
2: Yeah, I don't really understand what's going on. Is he just totally bald in the middle, you think?
0: Yeah.
1: You think so?
0: Oh, yeah, that's
2: just a big
0: elaborate comb over.
2: Yeah. That's what I assume, now, but I don't really get the whole process. I know I've seen like diagrams of how it's done. I still don't really understand it.
0: Now, I know that the theory is that he got a wig or something. His hair did certainly poof up. He got a lot more hair overnight. So I'm not sure exactly what's going on with that, but now at some point you have to give it up. A-Dog writes, good morning, Rover, Charlie, Snitz, JLR, Crystal, even, yes, Doozy. I came across this headline over the weekend. I went to myself, now, what would Rover be doing on my news feed? A promotional piece, maybe? Wait, what? Bees? And then I realized it's not Rover. I had to click on the button to find out more, but I here it is. Let me see. What is he?
2: Oh, wow.
0: Oh,
2: it has to be
0: a bald man.
2: Bald guys are rare. So
0: crazy.
2: Yeah.
0: Cambridge man's invention is saving beehives around the world, it says.
5: Well, good for you, Rover. Yep. Saving the world, man.
0: Always, you know me and those bees, always trying to save them. Derek writes, I was listening to your episode when Doogie purchased her menopause bracelet and thought, hey, maybe I should sell these, figuring these were probably drop-shipped or, at a minimum, ordered in bulk from China at a very low price. So I did some digging, and I just wanted to say, Doozy, you just spent over $100 on something you could buy right now on AliExpress for 99 cents. If you wanted to buy these for me in the future, I'll only charge you $45, and it's buy one, get three free.
2: That's great.
0: There you go. Oh, my God.
1: Son
0: is this exactly
1: bitch.
0: What you bought?
1: It hasn't arrived yet.
5: It's the ring and bracelet for 99 cents.
1: All right, Snitz.
0: Oh, my God. And you just spent $125. It's exactly the same thing,
1: we'll
0: isn't
1: see,
0: it?
1: I'll see. Don't make judgment. I did clean out a lot of my house, and I found so much crap, so much stuff. I'm like, huh? Where did this come from?
0: Oh, all stuff that you've bought in the past,
2: rollers and stuff.
1: I have a whole section of crap that I've put aside that I'm going to sell.
0: Shake weights.
1: I don't know where I found this. I threw a lot of weight stuff out. I found a thing of makeup that there was this lady that this mom who used to have an addiction to buying expensive makeup. And so she would buy stuff and then give it to others. I found makeup that was $140, never opened. It was just in a drawer, in a pile.
0: Mm-hmm.
1: Like, I got a lot of crap. I feel like Rover trying to clean everything out.
0: Speaking of that, Dave writes, yo, Rover, when you moved to Medina, did you clean out your basement at the time? Have you acquired lots more crap since then? I did clean, of course, when I moved. You start fresh. But what happens is some stuff from work ends up in my basement. So when we replace, like, a computer system at work, for instance, it ends up in my basement. When I buy stuff, the box ends up in the basement, or the thing that it replaced ends up in the basement. You go, I don't want to throw this out. It's got some value. Well, maybe I'll do something with this at some point. So that's what ends up happening. I have so much crap in the basement. It's out of control. It's giving my wife anxiety. Hog Rider X writes, searching Google is no longer searching. What I mean by that is searching Google used to be just a search for a link to a potential answer among many answers. I don't use browser-based search anymore. I use Gemini. Now the search becomes a logical, intellectual, digital conversation with answers that are recorded for the future reference until you delete it. It's also antisocial because it's smarter than your friends. AI will give you a BJ just because you asked for it and your girlfriend won't. Remember the movie Demolition Man? The virtual reality sex between Sylvester Stallone and Sandra Bullock? That's no longer fantasy. Now, Dougie can find the perfect match. This might make a good discussion for the show, he says.
2: I just watched that movie over the weekend, actually.
0: Demolition Man?
2: Yeah, it's great.
0: Did it just, like, pop on TV?
2: And No, I got the projector out. We watched it in the backyard.
0: Oh, get the projector out. Yeah, I haven't seen that movie in years, but...
1: I don't think I ever saw it.
2: What do you mean?
1: Yeah, I don't think I ever saw it.
2: They have to freeze Sylvester Stallone so that he can fight Simon Phoenix in the future, 2031.
1: Who's Simon?
2: Wesley Snipes.
1: Oh, yeah.
2: He's a master criminal, but he gets thawed out in the future, and the only person that can fight him is somebody back from his past, Sylvester Stallone.
0: And do they ever explain why the only person that could fight him is somebody from the past?
2: The world has gone too woke and everybody's
0: pussies. They're too soft?
2: None of the police have guns or anything. Mm-hmm.
3: Yeah, there was a quote that one of John Spartan's co-workers, helicopter pilot, said, he goes, Simon Phoenix is an old-fashioned criminal. To fight an old-fashioned criminal, you need an old-fashioned cop.
2: You do. And the one that doesn't play by the rules.
3: And he goes, John Spartan, Sandra Bullock just remembers, like, from the history, the Demolition Man.
2: Because he didn't play by the rules, Rover, and every time he tried to arrest Simon Phoenix, something blowing up, and the mayor's always breathing down his neck.
0: Mm-hmm. Well, and they don't have sex in the future, do you? Not real sex.
1: Perfect.

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1: Hey, all, it's Nikki Six from Motley Crue. 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
2: 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See you in hell.

0: APA says, speaking of Netflix, we watched the Shipwrecked documentary. It was great. I don't understand why you said it was boring. Which one is that? Shipwrecked. Did I say it was boring? Shipwrecked. Is that the poop cruise one, or is that the one in Italy, the Costa Concordia one?
1: Oh, I don't know which one
0: she's talking about.
1: I didn't finish that. I might have said it sucked. Is that the one that...
0: Italy, the cruise ship that sank.
1: Falling down?
0: Yeah. You didn't like that one?
1: No, I didn't.
0: I thought that was pretty good.
1: No.
0: What was wrong with that?
1: I was just bored by it.
0: All right. You've been on cruise ships. I would have thought that you would be...
1: I do love a good
0: somewhat
1: cruise.
0: Interested.
1: Yeah.
0: Because everyone thinks that when you're on a cruise ship. It's like being on a plane, you think.
1: What do I do?
0: This thing crashes. Yeah. You get on a cruise ship, you go, what if this thing sinks out in the middle of the ocean? Like, you think about that kind of stuff.
1: I did watch... on Friday, I watched this movie called The Drama with Robert Pattinson and Zendaya.
0: The Drama.
1: Mm-hmm. Do you see that? Anyone see that?
0: No. If it's Zendaya in there, I'm not. I'm Robert Pattinson. It doesn't seem like a movie I would.
2: Robert Pattinson's pretty
0: watch.
2: Good now.
1: He's fantastic.
2: You're missing out if you're not watching Robert Pattinson
1: He's
2: movies.
1: Not just Edward Cullen. He's got a plethora. Yeah.
2: I've never seen it. The Twilight, so I don't know what he was.
0: Oh, I saw all the Twilights.
1: Yeah. Twice.
0: Every single one of those. Anyway, so what is this movie called?
1: It's called The Drama, and it was a really good scenario of him and Zendaya. And we did this in the news because it caused a lot of controversy. The topic of what the problem was, they're getting married right before they get married. They all sit around the table and say, what's the worst thing you've ever done? And they all confess. And when Zendaya's character says... what she did, what do? Do you get married? Do you still follow through? I can't believe it was that awful that are you going to marry her? So that was
0: now you almost have to give us a spoiler alert. I can't even comment on the movie until I know what she did. What'd she do?
1: Well, this is a spoiler alert. And it was in the news because it was so egregious.
0: By the way, and probably in the news just means that whatever movie company seeded that in there with some fake outrage stories or whatever. Why would it be in the news?
1: I'll tell you because it was about school shootings. So... Mm-hmm. The female, I can't say her name properly, Zendaya.
2: I say Zendaya.
0: I'm not sure which it is, actually.
3: It's Zendaya.
1: Oh, okay. So she confesses.
0: Zendaya would be a better name. Somebody should let her know. Zendaya is better than Zendaya. But anyway, go on.
1: She confesses that when she was in high school, she was bullied. And she planned a whole school shooting out. And even brought the rifle to school.
2: Wait, she didn't do it?
1: She did not do it. And then...
0: Yeah, otherwise she'd probably be in jail, I guess.
2: Oh, yeah. Yep.
1: And then she turns into an activist for gun control. So that's the whole...
0: Oh, my God. What a misery movie this is.
1: No, it's pretty good.
0: This is horrendous.
1: But do you marry... If B2 planned a school shooting, do you marry her?
0: What happens in this movie? Let me guess. They go through with getting married, and then they start some sort of charity crusade, and they go around personally stopping school shootings. Or anybody who has the thought, they fly to your house and they immediately counsel you.
1: Like parents were people that were all part of school shooting scenarios were really upset. Like, why would you do this? This is just you're profiting off of.
0: Okay, but you could make that same argument for anybody killed in a car crash if there's a movie about a car crash. You could say that about terrorist attacks if there's a movie about a terrorist attack. I mean, a movie.
1: What do you do if you find out the week before you get married that B2 brought a rifle to school and was going to kill people? Had it all. She was part of a whole gun culture, the dark web.
0: Uh-huh.
1: What do you do? You still marry her?
0: It would give me a little bit of pause. Wait a second.
1: Yes.
0: Marrying a nutcase. She didn't go through. If she doesn't go through with it, and now she's turned over a new leaf, I guess.
1: But you're capable of bringing the rifle to school?
0: Yeah, and then that does make you wonder, like, wait a second, if we ever got into an argument.
1: Yes, that's hence the movie.
0: Is she going to come in and shoot me in the
1: yes
0: while I sleep?
1: That's what the movie is how do you wrestle? And then what the other characters, what they did is their worst confession, I thought was pretty interesting, too. I thought it was a good movie.
0: What's the worst thing you've ever done, Dougie? What about you, if you were sitting at that table?
1: I tell everything here, but I stole watches from Marshall Fields. Do you know what a Marshall Fields is? Have you ever heard of that?
2: The department store?
1: Department store. What? Cookie?
2: Oh, that's Mrs. Fields. Never mind.
1: Oh, yeah. No, that's close. Yeah, department store.
0: It's her husband, Marshall.
3: Is that the same as Marshall's?
1: I don't know.
3: Is that something different? Okay.
0: I think that's different.
3: Okay.
1: This is a long time ago. Yeah, I stole... I used to steal watches. My best friend and I went in to see if we could do it, and then we never returned it. I think that's pretty crappy.
0: Okay. Stealing. How old were you?
1: High school.
0: Okay.
4: And you said watches. That's... So how many watches?
1: Just once. I took two. She took two. I took two.
2: Were they really expensive watches?
1: No, because those were locked up. They were like in the case.
0: Much were the watches worth?
1: I don't remember. It was so long ago. But I always felt bad about that.
0: It's the worst thing you've ever done.
1: Yeah, I never
0: maybe we could make a documentary about you returning four watches to Marshall Fields to get feel better about yourself.
1: What's the worst thing you've ever done? You used to steal.
0: They probably went out of business,
1: time.
0: Right? Because of those watches, four watches.
1: You stole a lot of stuff.
0: I didn't steal stuff. Like, I didn't go in and actually steal stuff. I would scam stuff from companies when I was a kid. I would say that I was. I would say that I worked for this was before the internet you could verify all this stuff, but I would say that I worked for a computer publication or radio show or TV show, and we want to do a review about whatever, and they would send their stuff out to review it, and then they'd usually never ask for the stuff back, and it was essentially yours to keep. Obviously, no review ever took place. And then sometimes they would follow up and you're always sort of coming up with a few excuses because they would go, oh, can you send us that review, the copy of that review that you did? Or if you said it was a TV or radio show or something, they'd be like, oh, can you send us the episode? Well, you never had anything to send them. So you always had to have some excuses handy. This is before you could change your phone number. Like, you know, now you can change your phone number at the drop of a hat. Back then, it was like your phone number was your phone number for life. I don't know anybody that ever, like, changing your phone number in the 80s and 90s, this was something that I think you had to go and, like, petition Congress to do or something. it just didn't happen. So, like sometimes 6 months later, you get a phone call and you'd pick it up and it was somebody, like, you know, from 6 months ago that they're wondering about whatever happened with the review of... something like, huh? You were confused, but yeah, it was a. I don't know if that was the worst thing I ever did. Maybe I did shoplifted from Kmart, just some CDs.
1: So stealing and scamming is.
0: Yeah, I mean,
1: too.
0: some people might say that. Dating Dougie, well, that is indeed criminal in itself, best but dating Dougie and then screwing her friend, maybe that was, is that the worst thing I did? I don't know. You would probably say so.
1: I could think of a few things, yes.
0: What's the worst thing you've ever done, Jeffrey?
5: Probably get arrested for picking up hookers.
1: Nice.
0: That's hard to top. I like that one. That's just... clean, simple.
1: Yeah,
0: everybody knows exactly what you're talking about. No long-winded explanation like me and the computer review stuff.
3: I don't know if it was clean, but
0: Snitz, what about you? Worst thing you ever did?
3: It's probably gonna be stealing. And
0: what'd you steal?
3: I mean, I broke into somebody's house, so maybe that.
1: Yeah,
3: got arrested. Breaking in.
0: You got arrested breaking into the house.
3: Yeah, I mean, I never went anywhere because they called my mom. So.
4: Some B&E, though.
3: Yeah.
0: Now, did the cops show up at the house, or was this after when somebody
3: fingered
0: you?
3: The mailman turned us in.
2: Oh, really?
3: Yeah. The mailman,
0: how did the mailman know?
3: Saw us climbing into the window. So.
0: Oh, you did this during the day.
3: Yeah. Real okay. Smart.
2: Was it somebody you knew you were stealing from? Or
3: yes.
2: Like a friend?
3: An acquaintance, yeah. Mm-hmm. Yeah, I stole a Discman camera. You know, remember those things?
1: Mm-hmm.
3: The flat cameras, remember those things?
0: Discman camera. I don't know if I remember that one.
5: Like I had one of those because some of the pictures that I took when I was in high school, I have a whole collection of pictures I took with people like when I was in high school, and I had one of those.
3: Yeah, the negatives were on like a circle thing.
1: Remember that?
3: Yeah. Look like a Viewmaster kind of thing.
1: Yeah.
0: Hmm.
3: And then we ate all their food, too.
1: Did you clean up after yourself?
3: No. We played video games. Charlie? We played video games there? Anyway, forget it.
1: Oh, my God.
0: Worst thing you ever did, it's Charlie. Terrible.
2: I don't think I've really done anything that bad. You guys are way worse than me. I don't think I've ever really... I don't know if I've ever stolen anything.
4: Oh, okay.
2: I feel bad about this to this day is I prank called some... I thought I was going to prank call this kid, and his mom answered, and mm-hmm. then she thought I was, and apparently the kid was having a sleepover with another guy.
0: Mm-hmm.
2: So I pretended to be the kid that was sleeping over, mm-hmm. her son, and she mm-hmm. believed it, and I kept saying I didn't feel safe, and I need to go home.
1: Oh,
2: and I'm lost in the woods, and or something. I don't remember exactly, it's so long ago, but I remember I gave her the address for a like an empty lot across the street from me so that I could watch out the window of her, the distraught mom looking for her son who she thought was dying. That was pretty messed up.
1: That's worse than stealing a stupid watch.
2: Yeah, it was. It was
1: did you ever tell her? Did you ever apologize?
2: No, she figured it out the next day when the kid came home.
1: Oh, boy.
2: That was pretty.
0: So you have been
1: messed up.
0: Taken into police custody numerous times, but those, you don't consider that necessarily anything bad that you did. That was more like what? You just got caught having a good time, essentially.
2: Yeah, what do you mean?
0: I'm not accusing you, I'm just asking.
2: Because
0: some people would go, oh, that was the worst thing I ever did. I got arrested, like Jeffrey, he got arrested for prostitution.
2: Prostitution?
0: Or for soliciting a prostitute, not for prostitution. Yeah,
2: but soliciting a prostitute, I mean, there's a victim there. I don't think any time I've ever been arrested, there's no victim.
0: Mm-hmm. Crystal, what's the worst thing you've ever done in your life?
4: I don't know. There's so many to choose from, but I definitely stealing. I stole a sticker when I was in high school, and I felt very guilty about it from Claire's of all places. That I did feel bad about because I was old enough to know better. And I still took it anyways. Trespassing, you know, I love to go into abandoned places, so that's illegal. But I would say one that really sticks out was in high school, I took a friend of mine's virginity. I took his virginity, mm-hmm. and he was dating someone at the time that I knew.
0: Oh, you dirty girl.
4: Yeah, so, and years later, I actually apologized to her because it still weighed on my conscience. And
2: did she know?
4: She definitely found out, yeah. And
0: how did she find out?
4: I felt bad. Well, of course, I'm sure I gabbed about it. And, you know, rumor got around and she knew. And I'm pretty sure that...
0: Normally, if you screw somebody who is dating somebody else, you keep that to yourself, right? Why
2: this kid lost his virginity. He's going to be telling everybody.
4: Yeah, we were all tight circle of friends, so... And she was younger, and I was like, yeah, she's younger. Who cares? She was like a freshman or something. I was like... I don't care about her. And then, I mean, I did feel bad. So I did apologize, though.
0: Mm-hmm. All right. What was the name of that movie, Douche?
1: The Drama.
0: All right.
1: It's pretty good.
0: I don't think I'd watch that, probably. But okay. I think I know sort of the whole, I guess I don't know the ending. No. Did he stay
1: you
0: with her?
1: You don't know what the other people, what theirs was. Mm. What they confessed.
0: Here's a... let's see, here's, what is this? Travis says, when I was in high school, I was part of the nerd group. My friend group passed around hacking tools for computers. We had a tool that could take over someone's keyboard, CD-ROM, etc. We took over a friend's keyboard, sent him to a gay porn site, and his mom happened to walk in.
1: Oh, my God.
0: His keyboard and mouse were deactivated, so he couldn't scroll away. She sent him to gay camp that summer. Now, what is gay camp? Is gay camp for gays, or is that where it's like a gay conversion thing where they're trying to get you to go straight again?
2: Oh, it's probably a conversion thing, yeah.
0: Ugh. So he had to sit there and be browbeat by religious people all day long.
3: Yeah, the other gay camp he'd probably love.
0: Yeah, exactly. Here's a, speaking of being in high school, check this soccer game out. Now, I'm going to play you a clip here on RMG TV, which, by the way, you can always load up for free at roverradio.com or with the Rover Radio app on your phone, your tablet, or your TV. Is there any audio to this? I don't know if there's any audio to it.
2: Yeah, it's just kind of the crowd.
0: So there's a, the soccer game is going on, and you're going to watch it. I've watched this a couple of times trying to figure out what really prompted this kid to go crazy, but they're he's kicking the ball, and this other guy comes up, tries to take the ball from him. It doesn't appear to be a huge collision or anything. And the kid just, the one kid falls down, and the other kid just starts kicking him in the head and then just gets on top of him and starts raining blows, just starts punching him in the head. And they're calling for a lifetime ban on the kid who did this.
1: Yes.
0: A lifetime ban?
1: Yep.
0: Really? A lifetime ban from high school sports?
1: Yes. This is awful behavior.
0: I've
1: watched the video like 10 times because I was really upset. Because a lot of the people that my daughter hangs out with, they're soccer players. So I can only imagine if one of them had this happen to them, I think I would be out there running to go kick some ass.
0: This is the this is in South Dakota. It's the Bobcats versus the Cobblers, and here you can watch this here. So this kid's going to kick it down the field here. Pass here. He gets
1: pushes.
0: So he pushes him. The kid in white pushes the kid in red.
1: Kicks him.
0: And then just starts punching him right in the face.
1: Kicks him in the head and then punches him.
0: And this little kid comes over and just jumps on that guy.
2: Oh, the enforcer, yeah.
0: But he's the smallest enforcer in the world. He's the smallest guy in the field. And he runs over and jumps on that guy.
1: Look at the poor kid.
0: Who did the punching.
1: Who got his ass kicked.
0: He's out of it. He's like,
1: this is so much, that's just a horrible thing.
2: Why did he do that? Just because the guy pushed him a little bit?
0: Well,
1: he didn't push him.
0: I can't figure this out. Like, I'll go back and I'll show this to you. I cannot figure this out. What led to this? So the one kid in red kicks a long pass. The pass gets intercepted by the kid in white, who's the puncher.
1: Here comes red.
0: So there he is. Right there. Like, what? What exactly happened?
1: No, he puts his foot out to stop the ball. That's it.
2: I mean, none of this deserves getting punched. I'm just trying to figure out why he's mad at all. And I guess he got...
1: Oh, I hate that kid.
2: How old are they?
0: High school. I don't know how old they are, but it's high school.
1: 14 to 17. I don't know if they're varsity or not.
0: Yeah, this kid who got punched,
2: doesn't this happen all the time?
1: Kicking and punching?
2: Yeah,
1: in sports. No, not in soccer.
0: Not only in sports, but just in high school in general. Yeah. I mean, this was an everyday occurrence in my high school. Somebody was getting beat up. You just hoped it wasn't you.
2: Mm-hmm.
0: In sports now, they can kick you off the team, obviously. And they, so maybe you're behaving a little bit better, but I still don't know exactly what set that guy off. Maybe there's something more egregious than I can see. It doesn't appear to be. Who knows what happened earlier in the game, too. Maybe this was been brewing for a while, but a lifetime ban you think is in order for this kid, Dougie?
1: Yes.
0: You think he should never play high school sports again?
1: Yes, absolutely. You don't, clearly, I don't know what's wrong with you. You don't want your kids acting like that in high school.
0: No, I get it. I understand. I hate to, kids are so stupid. I just hate to ban a kid. If you want to suspend him, I have no issue with that. But to say he could never play sports ever again.
2: Oh, all sports, not just soccer?
0: Right. She wants a lifetime athletic ban for this kid.
2: That's just going to lead to he's just going to start doing this all the time then. He's just going to keep fighting.
1: Well, look at the rage that popped up. Just because that kid with the red shirt, he was able to stop the ball. that kind of rage, what's going on at home? If you have that kind of rage, you might want to look into that.
0: No, not necessarily. If somebody wrongs you, or you think you've been wronged, or somebody's, you know, obviously this kid thought that this tackle, as they call it in soccer, was you know, unnecessary or potentially dangerous or whatever. That doesn't mean that you have a, what does it have to do with being at home? I mean, I knew a lot of people that would get in fights, Douchey. They'd have a temper. It doesn't mean that their home life was ruined.
1: You start kicking and brutally punching another person. I don't know anyone that does that. You guys do that? Kicking and punching another athlete?
2: I don't know. I'm an adult.
1: In high school, right. You didn't do that.
2: I didn't do that also because I wasn't powerful enough, but I saw plenty of it.
0: There's a lot of testosterone and hormones and stuff going on for teenage boys. Jessica says, who cares about the lifetime ban? This kid has serious anger built up. It's not good. He needs to be committed, she says. Like to a mental institution, he needs to be committed? That might be a little bit overkill. Yeah, I don't know about a lifetime ban. I would say a suspension.
2: Next game or two, and then
1: next game or two. What kind of message does that send?
0: You have to probably be a little bit. You know, 5 games, 10 games, something. I mean, maybe even the rest of the season. I don't know how long the season goes, but a lifetime ban. I think that's overdoing it. Douchey, you have the shizzy coming up in just a few minutes. What's on the way?
1: We had a really bad weekend of shootings and deaths that happened all through the country. Also, an update I would like to get about your mom who's in Indiana. She had some bad weather. We also have a number of people dead in the state of Indiana because of something that is involved with weather. I'll tell you those stories coming up next.
0: We'll be right back on Rover's Morning Glory. Hang on.
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0: tizzy coming up in just a few minutes. What do you have on the way, Dougie?
1: Remember we told you that Nick Reiner, this is the son of Rob Reiner, who he killed his parents. Remember he was trying to get a bunch of money that was in a trust because he needed help to pay for his legal fees?
0: Yeah, yeah. The trust of the from the parents that
1: left to him.
0: He killed.
1: He had to wait for a judge to decide if he could use that, and the judge has come back to say yes or no. I'll update you on that story next.
0: All right, we'll get to that in a moment. We'll also give you some breaking news. Ronnie, first, though, in New Philadelphia. You're on Rover's Morning Glory. Good morning, Ronnie.
2: Hey, love the show, Rover. Hey, Dougie, I love you, too.
1: Thank you.
2: Anyway, I was listening to the show, and you guys were talking about the worst thing you ever did. And it made me think a little bit about the worst thing I ever did, but it went on for about 3 years. So let me tell you the story. This is back in the mid-'80s, 83 to 85. We were a bunch of teenagers, you know, 16, 17, 18, and we used to hit dairy marts at night. This is back in the 80s before everybody had those steel girders and thing that you could use. Nobody had that back then.
0: Mm-hmm.
2: So
0: what would you guys
2: do? Was we would break the window out of the door and go in, and it was actually my job to, we'd find a store that we were going to rob, and it was my job to go in and find out where the trash bags were at. So after they closed at 11 o'clock, we go, we smash out the glass in the door, go in, I find the trash bags, and we would wipe them out of every carton of cigarettes they had. And if anybody remembers going into a Dairy Mart, a 7-Eleven, a convenience store back in the 80s, that's all that was behind the counter.
0: Ronnie, I have one question for you. Can I, let me just interrupt your story here for a second. So you would break into the convenience store. The goal is to steal cartons of cigarettes. Your job was to find the trash bags. I'm assuming you could put the carton of cigarettes in. Mm-hmm. Did you and these criminal masterminds that you were working with, did you ever consider the idea of bringing your own trash bag with you so you don't have to search around and you're ready to go?
2: Because we were teenagers. We didn't even have money to buy that many trash bags.
0: Okay.
2: All right.
3: What would you then do? Would you just smoke?
0: I think he smoked everyone he saw. Yeah. He stole.
3: Would you smoke them or would you sell them?
2: Well, no, we sold them. There used to be, and he was, like I said, this is back in the 80s. He was the first Arabic guy in the neighborhood who used to have a store on 32nd, West 32nd, up by Trowbridge. And he would give us, and like I said, this is back in the 80s, we would get $4 a carton for generics and $7 a carton for name brand.
0: Not a bad price even back then.
2: You know, I mean, hey, $7 a carton for a pack of Winston, Marlboro, Newport, whatever, whatever we had.
0: All right, well, all right, Ronnie. Well, I'm glad you're on the straight and narrow now. I'm glad you got your life together.
2: I'm 55 in September, man. My criminal days are way long
0: gone.
2: Behind me.
0: Good, good. All right, Ronnie, thank you. I appreciate it. All right, bye-bye. All right.
4: My friends would do that when I was in what they called intermediate school. It was fifth and sixth grade where I grew up. It was just its own school. And at the time, cigarettes were in a cardboard display just at the end of the aisle. So they would push it over and pretend to be putting the cigarettes back up, and they would pocket them. And then they would give you a packet of cigarettes that had a mix, menthols, Marlboro. You'd have everything in there. And then I would hide those in my closet, and that's how I got caught with cigarettes. But they wouldn't sell them. They would just give them. You just hand them out.
0: Yeah, there's, you at the end of the aisle, you could just get cigarettes. They weren't even behind the counter back then, is what you're telling me. me see here. Oh, I did have some breaking news. Now, I don't know. I really don't know any of the details, but somebody had texted me last, I guess at the beginning of the show or last hour or whatever. The actress Hayden, not even sure how you pronounce her last name, Panettiere, whatever her name is, she's dead. I don't know what happened to her. All I see here is that there was a 911 call from her home for an unresponsive female in cardiac arrest. Oh, so somebody there, her friend, called 911 yesterday afternoon about 1:51 p.m. This was in South Carolina, where I guess she lives, and they responded. They tried CPR and all sorts of things, and didn't work. Now, they say there were no signs of foul play, and that the circumstances surrounding her death don't appear to be suspicious. So if that is the case, they must have some evidence. This must be some sort of drug overdose, right?
1: Think so?
3: Well, I was reading about this. Her brother died of a heart thing when he was young, too.
0: Oh, really? Oh, no kidding. Mm-hmm. So maybe is it like a genetic thing? Maybe it's not a drug overdose. Maybe it's...
4: Well, I wonder, because she also suffered from postpartum depression. She went through alcoholism. She had a domestic violence relationship for a while. She was very open. She wrote a book about a lot of her life.
1: She was
4: struggling a lot. So yeah. I wonder if she ever went back to alcohol or...
3: And the police did go to her house earlier that day.
1: Why?
0: For what?
3: I don't know.
0: Rover, okay, so then there's something else going on.
1: This is the girl that you talked about not too long ago. She just had a book out, and she was the one that revealed in the book that she was on the boat, remember?
3: She was forced
0: on
3: to
0: a
3: go
0: boat,
3: down.
0: Yeah. Like some rich famous guy was mm-hmm. down there or whatever, and like her friend was like, oh, here it is.
1: Yep.
0: And yeah, he's just ready to go, and she's like, oh, I can't sleep with this guy. She's like, I didn't realize how bad Hollywood was. I assume that kind of stuff happens in Hollywood day in and day out. Like I'm surprised anybody's surprised by that, actually.
1: That shouldn't be happening day in. It's not even funny. Like they should.
0: No, I'm just, okay, so you're a rich movie star or something, or whoever the guy was. She never named who the guy was. And somebody brings a hot girl to him. And
1: that's,
0: it's like, hey, here you go, hook up. Like, that doesn't, it just,
1: that's trafficking.
0: To me, that's trafficking.
1: Sex trafficking, yeah. That's putting someone on a boat, knowing what you're doing, putting them out.
0: No, nobody, there was like a party on the boat. There's a lot of people on the boat, and
1: that's
0: everyone's
1: Epstein
0: drinking.
1: Epstein
0: and you're making this seem like they took her and her alone out on a boat in the middle of the water in order to try to... No, this was just some horny dude who's like, get me the hottest chick here.
1: And then they put you in a bedroom, and they say, here you go. Like, that's not...
0: It's like, oh, here, come down here. Here's
3: Was she underage at the time, too?
1: She was 18.
3: 18?
0: Yeah, I don't know how old she was, but I'm just surprised that people... To me, this seems like what Hollywood would... Seems like that would be full of that kind of stuff, doesn't it? I mean, I don't know. Anyway, so she wrote a book, but she didn't name who that guy was. I wonder why. Why not name who the guy was?
1: Was she talking, and then whoever that guy was had her killed? Is that the conspiracy?
0: Oh, my God, dude.
1: There's people that are speculating.
0: You think that he...
1: Speculating big time.
0: Again, you are just like these people in the Lindsay Clancy case who think that they've cracked the case and that the husband is really behind it because they don't have anything better to do. So you think that whoever that guy was wanted to silence her before she named him, so he had her killed?
1: Hey, can't say no when the glass is full. Half full, half empty.
0: Uh-huh.
1: I'm saying it's full. There's always a possibility.
0: Said that they did CPR on her. She was pronounced dead at 2:32 p.m. Thank you, Jeffrey. It says there were no initial signs of foul play, and the circumstances regarding her death did not appear to be suspicious. They're going to perform an autopsy today to determine the cause and manner of death.
1: So there you go. It's not drugs overdose if they're doing an autopsy.
0: No, they would. You still do an autopsy, do she? No. Of course they do. Absolutely. What are you, crazy?
1: I don't see that the cops were there earlier in the day.
3: TMZ says it right here.
1: I see that.
3: It says right here. Look at it.
1: Currently, open investigation.
3: The source close to Hayden tells TMZ she recently had been complaining about back pain in the past year. That was the update at 8:20 last night. Then 8:33 last night. Law enforcement sources confirmed police responded to an incident involving Hayden Sunday, and there's currently an open investigation.
1: I wonder what that is. Is
0: that part of the... That was last night. It was before she was announced dead. So it just says police responded there. Not that that was a separate incident, a separate response. That's just the police were there.
3: Oh, okay.
0: Maybe if her brother died of a heart
3: thing?
0: He
3: had an enlarged heart, yep.
1: Does she have an enlarged heart?
0: You'd think you'd get that checked out, right?
1: Yeah. If my son died of that, I would want to check out my daughter to make sure that she was prepared. You have to do.
0: I don't know. I guess we'll find out soon enough.
1: That's scary.
0: Doogie, are you ready for the shizzy?
1: Yeah.
0: Here we go.
5: Hit a shizzy on Rover's Morning Glory.
1: So just a quick update to a story that we had done on Friday. We were telling you that there was an emergency court hearing for this Luigi Mangione and that he was going to be appearing in court. And we thought he was going to confess and plead guilty and all of that. So it did happen. He did show up and he did confess to the killing. In his own words, he pleaded guilty to federal charges. And this now raises questions about the future of the upcoming state murder trial. So he did say on the morning of December 4th, 2024, I shot Mr. Thompson in Manhattan and he died. So... this is going to speed everything up.
0: They're saying that now I guess he has state charges and that because he pleaded guilty to these federal charges, they can't try him. It's double jeopardy. They have to drop the state. This is what his defense is making, the argument that you have to get rid of these whatever state charges are against him. And I don't know, maybe they're right, but
1: state charges dismissed.
0: Sort of a bust of, you know, after all this, people are expecting this trial. You had all those stupid girls that were showing up that thought he was hot. So they go there to the trials and try and get on TV holding signs and dressed like Nintendo characters. Well, they're going to not have their day in the spotlight, unfortunately, for them. Sort of fizzled out there at the end. Okay.
1: Yeah, he's going to face the federal charges. Even with the state dropped, he's still, like, he's not going to be out.
0: No.
1: So his sentencing will be December 18th. He faces a maximum sentence of life in prison. All right. At least 7 people have died after a storm swept through Indiana over the past several days. And state officials say that floodwaters have finally started to recede. Hamilton County, one of the hardest hit areas, reported historic flooding with the White River cresting Saturday at record 24.6 feet. And this broke a record that was set back in 1913. By Sunday morning, the river had dropped to 21 feet. So thank God that it went down. Your mom lives in that state and she had some really bad weather. Has she been affected?
0: She might live in that county for all I know. I don't know.
1: Has she been hit by all this? And have you checked in on her?
0: I have not checked in on her. Her power was out. She said it was going to be out for 3 to 4 days is what they were saying. And she was upset that one of the neighbors had a whole house generator and all the lights, everything's working. Now, my mom had talked to me last year or earlier this year about getting a whole house generator. She was considering doing it. And the quote that she got, I thought, was pretty outrageous. It was very, very expensive. And I said, that's too expensive. You got to find somebody who will do it cheaper. And then she never ended up doing it. Now she's without power.
3: I got my generator all hooked up yesterday for the first time
0: to
3: the house.
0: Now, is this This is not like the kind that ties into your gas line and all that. You have to put gas into it?
3: Yeah, you
0: got to
3: put gasoline in it. Okay. And, you know, you put it away when you're not using it. So it's in the garage. And then if the power goes out, I wheel it out and I plug it in.
1: Perfect.
3: And I switch my breakers. I have to, and then you switch the breakers over to start going generator power. So you have to actually have to do it. So you'll lose power still.
0: So when you say that you hooked this up yesterday to your house, what do you mean? Like you got it ready to be able to do all of that? Yep. And then you didn't have a power outage. You just got
3: prepared. Just got ready and tested it.
0: Gotcha. Works. All right. Nice.
1: Five people were shot, one fatally, during summer festivities at a downtown Lexington, Kentucky park on Saturday night. The gunfire erupted at Charles Young Park, where a crowded gathered community event. Among the victims were a 4-year-old, a 14-year-old, and 2 adults, all of whom were hospitalized with injuries that were not considered life-threatening. So 5 people shot. This was Lexington, Kentucky. 1 person was killed in that shooting. And then you have in Chicago, a mass shooting was unfolding around 7:15 p.m. It left 4 injured, 2 critically, after a car pulled up beside a group walking along a sidewalk in the city's Gresham neighborhood. So that shooting, and then you have one more.
0: Oh, my
1: Virginia
0: God.
1: Virginia State University mass shooting. A 19-year-old has been arrested in connection with the shooting that rocked the university Saturday morning, left 5 people wounded, 1 critical. The suspect has been identified as Cameron Harris, and he is not a student on campus. 4 of the injured are also not students. So he is in
0: custody. What are they all doing out there on campus then? Nobody's a student.
1: Well, it depends on what kind of college it is. If it's a college that you can walk around, like some colleges are very small that, you know, everyone on campus goes there. Whereas other campuses are so large that I'm guessing Virginia State University is pretty big. So the guy that did that shooting, he is in custody. The Food and Drug Administration has upgraded an egg recall to the highest risk level. The FDA declared a class 1 recall, citing the possibility that consuming the 1.6 million eggs affected could cause serious health consequences or even death. According to the latest update, nearly 98 people have been sickened across 17 states with 26 hospitalizations. No deaths have been reported. The recalled products were sold under several brands, including Kroger, Brookshire's, Country Morning, Simple Truth, and Sunups. So definitely check that out if you have eggs. They say the illness usually occurs within 12 to 72 hours after eating the eggs. And finally, Nick Reiner, the son of Rob and Michelle Reiner, the person who shot and killed his mom and dad, he's been trying to get access to his $1.5 million trust to cover his court fees and commissary items, and it's been blocked by the trustees. Well, the judge had to go in and say yes or no.
0: Uh-huh.
1: Nick Reiner has been blocked for...
0: Yeah,
1: obvious
0: I mean, that's
1: reason.
0: Something else. You kill the people and then you take their money to defend yourself from killing them. I think the judge probably made the right decision in this case.
1: So he will not have access to that $1.5 million. There you go. That's the Shizzy on Rover's Morning Glory.
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0: face tattoo Nate, the biker guy. He says that Charlie's looking sharp in that hat. He likes your baseball cap there, Charlie.
1: Thank you.
0: Amish Ron. We were talking about worst things you've ever done, and Amish Ron says, I was convicted of murder as a juvenile. I did not do it, he says, but my brother did, and I was there. So legally, I did it. I'm married. I have 18 grandkids and 2 great-grandkids. The system really sucks, he says. Well, what was the... I mean, Amish Ron, you have to tell me more about this. What happened? How did this all go down? Should I hit the button?
2: Yes. Call him back.
0: Let me see here. Let me hit the button. Don't you want to know more about this? Like,
2: yes.
0: They must have been involved in a crime. When you say you were there, you must have... There had to have been a crime involved or something, and then that's why they got you on the murder charge. Andre in Raleigh says, Rover, have you heard about the black man found hanging from a tree in downtown Raleigh in the middle of the day? I have not. Is this like something that just happened, or is this something in the past? I do remember there was a story about a black guy that was hanging, but this is a while ago. This is like 6 months.

0: did indeed follow the directions when I clicked the button, and Amish Ron is on the phone to explain his homicide conviction. Good morning, Amish Ron. How are you?
1: I'm good. How are you?
0: I'm doing all right. I appreciate you actually using a telephone, considering your name is Amish Ron, and you're actually calling into a radio show. So,
1: okay, maybe it's
0: just
1: Amish.
0: A nickname. I don't know.
1: I say Amish because I live in a really southern rural community. We have a lot of Amish down here. I used to live in Akron.
0: But you yourself are not Amish.
1: No, I am not. No.
0: You know, they call me Jewish Rover, you know, down in Miami Beach, a lot of Jewish people, and I'm near a lot of, I'm not a Jew myself, but Jewish Rover is what they call me.
1: But I can see that, though.
0: All right, so Amish Ron, you had texted in. We were talking about the worst thing you've ever done in your life. Dougie brought this up. She watched some movie about this, and you said that you were convicted of murder when you were a teenager. What happened?
1: I was a juvenile. I was in Akron, and things were really hard. It was back in the 70s, and things were really hard, and my brother came up with an idea. He wanted to rob a place, and so I went along.
0: Now, what kind of place was it?
1: It was a bar.
0: Okay.
1: It was actually down there in Lower Goodyear Heights. Okay. And a guy got killed, and because I was with him, okay, I wasn't carrying no firearm. I don't think I had the sense enough to know really right or wrong, because I think I was too young.
0: Yeah, well, how old were you at the time?
1: I was probably 15.
0: All right. I'm just assuming. Okay. I'm not saying anything, you know, against you personally, but a 15-year-old knows you're not supposed to rob a place, right?
1: Yeah, but I don't think you can foresee, you know, the whole outcome of everything.
0: Oh, of course. Now that I'm older, teenagers are stupid.
1: Hindsight's 20/20. I look back, you know, and I'm not that kind of person. I'm not a bad person. I never was. I never will be. And that was the whole point is, you know, I went through that, went through all the system and all that, and that was really horrible.
0: But your brother sounds like he might have been. Was your brother a bad person?
1: Yes, he was.
0: Okay. All right, so how old was he at the time?
1: He was, I would say, 19, I think.
0: Okay. So you guys go into this bar. And tell me what happens exactly. Like, what time of day is this? Who's in there? What all happens?
1: It's in the evening. There was a lot of people, because I didn't hang out in bars, so. Yeah. But, I mean, it was just, we walked in, and I'm really not sure what happened, but he ended up shooting somebody. And I don't think he had to. I mean, I don't think, because he wasn't a small person.
0: Mm-hmm.
1: Okay.
0: So somebody tried to stop, the robbery from occurring or something?
1: Yeah. Look, from what I was told, like what I can remember, I think a guy got off a bar stool and approached him or whatever. I mean, it's not like it had to happen.
0: What did you witness? So you're there, inside the bar, your brother shoots somebody. Did you witness him shoot the guy?
1: Yes.
0: Did you witness, okay, and were there words exchanged beforehand, or what happened?
1: I really can't remember.
0: See, that would be ingrained in my memory. How would you ever forget something like that?
1: I think because it was so bad.
0: Mm.
1: I didn't, you know, I mean, something, I think, you know, certain things you do remember, but I think horrible things, you do try to block out. You just don't want to think about them.
0: Where'd the guy get, shot in the chest, in the noggin? What happened?
1: I don't know. I would think in the chest.
0: Mm, okay.
1: I would think, but I don't know.
0: So did you guys run out of there after he shoots him? Do you guys run out or do you guys stick around? What happens?
1: Yeah, he kind of grabbed my arm and pulled me, and yeah, I thought we run away.
0: Okay. How did they catch you then?
1: They knew. I mean, I don't know how they knew. I really don't know how they knew, but I mean, as soon as they got me, I was just like, yeah, we were there. I did that. And
0: And you fessed up immediately. You said, yes, my brother was there. I was there. He's the one that pulled the trigger, but they still charged you because you know, under the law, usually if you are committing a felony and somebody dies, even if you're not the person who pulled the trigger, you can still be charged with murder. So they did charge you with murder.
1: Yes.
0: And what happened?
1: I was a juvenile. I was sentenced as a juvenile. And when they sentenced me, it was really strange because the judge says, I sentence you until, you know, you can get back to where you was before. And it was just really weird. I thought I was going away for life. Mm-hmm. I didn't know. You know, even though people were telling me things, I was just like, I thought what I did was so horrible.
0: So you were 15 at the time. What'd they do? They lock you up till you're 18, or when they lay you out?
1: Yeah, till I was 18.
0: Jeez, that probably wouldn't happen these days. You know, now they charge you as an adult if you're 15. It's weird. Like, I've seen, like, 12-year-olds be charged as an adult. Well, it's like, well,
1: you know, the whole thing, I'm not a bad person. I'm out. I got, like I said, I got, you know, 17 grandkids, 18 now. Just had another grandchild and two great-grandchildren. I mean, so I got a good job. I've been great, but, it haunts me. I mean, that's probably why I even called into the show, is because it haunts me. It bothers me.
0: Do you know who the guy was? Did your brother know this guy? Was it just some random guy? Did you have, what do you know about the victim?
1: I don't know. I have no idea. I don't even know who it was.
2: You can't look it up? Like,
0: man, because I would want to know all this information, especially if I were involved in it.
1: Right, but I mean, it's something I wanted to get rid of. You understand what I'm saying? I mean, it's almost like a confession.
0: Mm-hmm.
1: It's something I want to get rid of. That's not who I am.
2: Yeah.
1: Because you guys were talking about, you know, how you can judge people from something they've done. And, you know, I hear people through the years tell me, you know, well, if you've been in prison, you can't change. That's not
0: what
1: true.
0: Happened to your brother. He's the one who pulled the trigger.
1: He's passed away.
0: Was in jail?
1: He had got life in prison.
0: Wow.
1: Yeah, he had passed away.
0: All right, well.
1: And even, like, from that on, and he even, like, I didn't know anything, but he got into the Aryan Brotherhood. He was a bad, bad person.
0: Mm-hmm. All right, well, Amish Ron, he's changed his life around. He has 118 grandchildren right now. He loves to screw, and so do his kids. They're screwing, screwing, screwing. They have a lot of grandkids. And Amish Ron, I appreciate it. Thank you so much. Isn't that weird that, don't you want to know every detail about what
3: might
0: happened?
3: Might be too depressing to look up.
2: Yeah, he's obviously traumatized by it. And he says he wants to get rid of it, but the only way to get rid of it is to go through it. You know, you got to, it's like that OAR song.
0: The only way
2: song.
0: To get rid of it is to go through it.
2: Yeah, that's all.
0: Is this something you saw on Instagram or something, like one of these motivational things?
2: The OAR song, Go Through something. I don't know the name of it, but you got to go through it to get past it.
0: Now, kids are dumb at that age. We know that. Adults can sometimes be dumb, though, too. Tell me what you think of this guy. Here is a 47-year-old guy in San Jose, California. He was a college athlete, played football when he was in college, but he got injured his freshman year of college. He's 47 years old now. got issued the freshman, injured his freshman year when he was a kid, probably 18, 19 years old or whatever. So that means he still has eligibility. You know, the way that the NCAA works is that they have, you have, I don't even know what is it. I guess 5 years of eligibility, you get 4 years plus a, you could be a redshirt or whatever. And so you maintain a certain number of years of eligibility. And this guy goes, well, I have eligibility remaining. I could go back and play college football at age 47. And that is indeed what he did. Here is a news story out of California where this guy's 47 years old joining the college football team.
3: Go for it. And he made the team. There he is on the field, number 48.
4: He's like, no, I'm going to do it. And I'm like, okay. And here's the standard. Here's the rules that we go by. As long as you can maintain those, I'll give you an opportunity. It's a good thing for me because he's been on the other side now. What I talk to these young guys about all the time and not having regrets and not leaving things undone, now he's coming back.
3: And he is back in a big way. Joining us now is Justin Buzzer. Justin, nice to have you on the program. So what happened? Did you play when you were in your 20s and now you're saying, I want to finish out my career?
5: I played 4 years of high school ball and 1 year of college ball, quit because of injuries, and I just got home from practice just now, so I'm kind of sweaty and gross right now. But
2: I love
5: it. I just had this opportunity. My oldest son had this idea once he saw that Instagram reel of the guy in his 60s playing. He said, Dad, you should do this. And I thought that's crazy, but then it stirred up in me this thought of maybe I should give this a shot.
3: And what was the...
0: So there's some sort of Instagram video that his kids saw of a 60-year-old playing college football, and he's like, Dad, you could do this. You're only 47.
2: That's fantastic.
6: I think it's pathetic.
2: Why?
0: You're not inspired by this, Charlie?
2: Aww.
6: Not at all. Let it go. It's over. You're 47 years old. You're taking the spot away from some kid right now. It's sad. It's really... What are you doing?
0: Technically, he is still eligible to play college football, and he's playing.
6: Technically, you can do a lot of things if you want, but this is a loser.
0: He's playing for San Jose City College.
6: This is worse than, like, no offense, Jeffrey's amateur wrestling thing. Those are all adults together doing it, and like they're all doing it, and that's fine. They're fine, but this. Jeffrey's not taking away a spot from a kid that could be on the college team. What are you doing?
2: I'm guessing he's not taking away a spot.
0: There's a certain obviously he is. They only have a certain number of spots on the roster, Doogie.
2: Is he playing? Like, have they played a game? They're probably at training camp.
0: Yeah, he's playing on the team. He made the team. Let me just keep playing this.
3: What was the reaction when you initially reached out to the coaching staff?
5: You know, I first reached out to the defensive coordinator, Coach Cook. Our staff is amazing. And he said he wanted to talk to me. And I was surprised. I thought he'd say no way. But he wanted to talk to me. And they said, we'll give you a shot. And they give me a shot. And I've just become part of the team, part of the family. We have a great brotherhood and family culture going on at San Jose City. And I'm so grateful.
0: Charlie's just disgusted. I can tell by the look on your face. This guy just disgusts you.
6: There's nothing sadder than this. This is really... Don't you have other things you should be doing? You're 47.
2: That's young.
6: It's
2: still,
6: not young.
2: Yes, it's still
0: planning
2: young.
0: Planning your funeral.
2: No.
6: Yes, I just don't raise your grandchildren or something. What are you doing?
0: Have a midlife crisis, buy a Corvette or something,
6: join
0: right?
6: Join a college football team. What are you doing in the locker room with them that's creepy, first of all? It really is.
0: Oh, come on.
2: They're all adults.
0: I think this guy's a pastor, Charlie.
2: They're college-aged.
6: Oh, they've never done anything bad. You're right.
0: You think he ran out of fresh meat at the church and now he's... Invading the college?
6: It's just weird. It's really bizarre to do.
7: Does he have to take classes?
8: I'm sure, right? He has to be part of the college.
6: Oh, probably, yeah. Join, like, there's other people that play football of the same age. You could go join a weekly thing and you go out and do that. That's what you're supposed to be doing. Or become a coach. Become a coach. That's totally fine. But to take away a spot from a kid because you want to live out some fantasy that's going to go nowhere.
2: Again,
6: literally not going to go anywhere. It's just a waste of everybody's time.
0: We used to work with a guy at our old radio station, Doogie, and he would always, He was like in a basketball league. He was like 35. Okay. He was always in a basketball league. And these guys would play pretty hard, and he would always get injured. He'd be like, oh, I throw out my back. Do you remember he would come into work, and he wouldn't be able to move for like a month? And then he would throw out his knee and need reconstructive surgery and stuff. And at some point, you do go, dude, you're like almost 40 years old.
6: Let it go?
2: No.
6: I do understand that. I do get that. But at least he was playing with people his age.
0: Yeah.
6: Like, if you would be, you'd go, what is this guy doing? If he was playing with 18-year-olds, you'd go, what? Don't you have anything to be doing?
0: A lot of people are inspired by this, though, Charlie. Inspired? Second chances. And
6: Second chance for what?
0: Second, you know, things you regret. And
6: go join a team of people your age.
7: I could speculate he was probably inspired by the movie Necessary Roughness, because Sinbad's character, Andre Krim, is an astronomy professor at the college, mm-hmm. at, you know, where the movie takes place. And Scott Bakula comes up and says, you know, you have another year of eligibility because they needed somebody on the team because, you know, they were rebuilding the team.
6: How old was Sinbad in that movie around?
7: Well, he's like maybe early to mid-40s, maybe.
6: Yeah, so, and that's a comedy film. See, it's funny. It's a film,
0: not real life.
7: Yeah. No, but I'm saying it's a good point. I'm saying he was inspired by that part of the story.
6: Yeah, no, it's a good point. And that's a comedy movie. You're supposed to watch and go, that's ridiculous. Nobody's that big of a loser that they
0: like
6: do that.
0: Like the baseball movie where the kid breaks his arm, but they can throw a 200-mile-per-hour fastball.
7: Yes. Or whatever that is. I saw that movie. That was a pretty good movie, though. It was called, I forgot the, crap, I can't remember the name of the movie, though.
6: Major League.
7: Yeah. No, it wasn't Major League. That was Rick Vaughn.
6: Sandlot.
7: No, not the Sandlot.
0: Field of Dreams.
7: No.
8: The Rookie.
0: The Natural.
7: The Natural was made in 1984 by Redford.
2: Angels in the Outfield.
7: No, it's not Angels in the Outfield. They know Rookie of the Year.
2: Okay, damn.
0: You got it.
8: Well, this guy's holding on for sure, because I want him to remove that hat so bad. The little tiny few strands of hair he has underneath there. We were talking about guys being bald earlier. Mm-hmm. He's holding on. He's holding on for dear life for his younger years.
0: He can't. You're saying he's not accepting his age. Yeah. He's not aging gracefully.
2: He just got back from practice. So he's all sweaty and his hair looks gross. So he has a hat on. That's what athletes do. I think that's great.
6: Was it Crystal that told us she went to a dance competition and there was an old lady dancing?
8: Yeah.
6: And you were like, this is weird. What are you doing?
8: I was like, should I join? Should I be dancing? Can I compete?
6: A dance competition for her daughter who's, 16 or 17 at the time. And then
0: there's a 50-year-old or 60-year-old dancing.
6: Twirling around. Everybody goes, what do we do? What are we wasting
2: our time? It's an adult part of there's nothing wrong with that. It's an adult section of competition. They do offer if they have enough.
0: That kids dance thing.
2: Then you don't do it.
6: Let it go. It's over.
0: 65. You're on Rover's Morning Glory. Good morning. Video call. Good morning.
9: Hey, Rover. Is it me?
2: Yeah.
0: Hey. Yes. What's happening?
9: Hey. So I was just calling in because Amish Ron earlier talking about his conviction.
0: Yes.
9: And you guys, I think I heard Charlie say about how depressing it probably is to be charged and convicted of a crime. I'm not going to go into detail about mine or anything, but I just got done doing 10 years. I've been out for 10 months now. And I got to say, it is. Whenever you are charged and convicted of a crime, unless you have absolutely no shame at all, which obviously we know there are plenty of people without it, it's a hard thing to see on paper in black and white to see what is what your actions have done or what you've been.
0: Were you regretful of whatever your actions were, or more that you got caught doing it and now you're going away for 10 years?
9: No, it was absolutely regretful for what had happened. Now, of course, you know, there's always that feeling of, oh, poor me, I got caught as well, but absolute remorse for what had happened and everything else. But it's always hard to look at the details, whether it's robbery, murder, or whatever it is. It's hard to see that that's what your actions were on black and white and being spoken of in a court of law in front of everybody. It's hard to face yourself.
0: And what about the 10 years that you did in prison? Was that, I don't know if I could handle 10 years in prison. I've only seen this on TV. Is it as bad as I think, or is it not really that bad? Because I've had people say, it's really not that bad. It's kind of fun. Some people have told me.
9: You know, I was going to say, it's not nearly as bad as what people think it is, but 10 years is 10 years. And I tell you what, whenever I got sentenced to that, you know, it feels like forever. Even though you know it's not your entire life, that's what it feels like you're getting. It just,
0: sure.
9: There's no way to comprehend.
6: How old were you when you went in?
9: I was 21.
6: You got out of 31?
0: Wow.
9: Yep. Well, I just turned 32 last week.
0: What was the best thing about getting out? What was the most surprising thing about getting out?
9: The most surprising thing for me, at least, I can't speak for everyone else, was how quickly I got back into the swing of things. Like, I had a job within 2 weeks of getting out. I was already.
0: I hear all these people complain they can't get jobs. I'm a felon and I can't get a job, and they cry about this. You were able to get a job in 2 weeks.
9: Yeah, I actually had this job lined up before I even got out. I had been talking to one of my father's customers, and he was telling him that he couldn't find people to work. And, you know, he knew my situation. They've known each other for a few years. And he was like, look, if he wants to work, he needs a job when he gets out. I'll hire him right on the spot. That's
0: wow. A lot of people wouldn't do that. You know, they go, I don't know if I want this guy, you know.
9: Yeah, but that's the thing, though, too. You know, if you have a felon and he's actually wanting to work and he's out there putting in the applications and everything and doing the legwork, that will be one of your hardest working employees for sure.
0: Sure.
9: You know, once you have everything taken away from you, and, you know, even though it's because of your own actions, once you have everything taken away from you, and you have to rely on your family as a grown adult man to support you and to give you money every week, it puts things into perspective. And once you're able to get back out and do it yourself, it makes you want to work as hard as you can. Like,
0: now, right, you know, now, you've piqued everyone's curiosity here, of course. Now you say, oh, I don't want to talk about my case or whatever. Now,
9: What
0: did you do? What got you sent to the big house for 10 years?
6: To do a dime?
9: It was vehicle manslaughter. I was an alcoholic, and I'm not proud of it. I'm not.
2: Oh my gosh.
9: It's just something that every day I've gotten pretty good about it. You know, I work so much. I'm gone 5 days a week. But still, it's, you know, whenever you think about it and you think about how many lives that just one decision has affected, and the fact that, you know, I'm still able to go to work every day and I'm still able to wake up and be with my family. Like I said, unless you have no shame, then it will eat at you probably for the rest of your life. I'm
0: guessing, do you relive obviously. This? Do you think to yourself, you know, this one moment, this one thing that you did, you obviously killed somebody in a drunk driving crash or whatever, but, you know, that one small thing, look at the effect of that had on your life and the life of everyone else. You just wish you could go back in time.
9: Absolutely. Every day. I mean, every day. It's one of those things where, of course, you know, at the moment, it's not a big deal. I've done this plenty of times before. And then, you know, one night you go a little overboard, more than you usually do, and next thing you know, you're waking up and you're covered in blood, and there's cops and the ambulance is all around. And that's the thing. I don't remember the crash itself. I just remember waking up and going in and out of consciousness, and then the next morning waking up in the hospital, and after that, you know, being indicted. And it just, that was a start of such a tumultuous period of my life that I, you know, I'm so thankful that I survived it, obviously, but at the same time, the fact that someone else didn't, who had no bearing on my life, who I did not know at all, it's...
0: Now, the guy who called in earlier, Amish Ron, and he was involved in a murder. His brother murdered someone. They were robbing a bar. He didn't pull the trigger, but he was there. And he really didn't know anything about the victim. And he's like, I don't know. I don't know who the guy was or anything. obviously you have to go through some sort of court case or whatever, so you know who the victim is, but is it, right. Did you want to know more, or was it too much that you don't want to know more?
9: I'll be honest with you, Rover. At the beginning, whenever you first go through the court process, your lawyer will get discovery, which is all the information the prosecutors have, all the evidence against you and everything. Mm-hmm. And usually what you would want to do is get that so you can go through it and, check things that aren't right or see if stories are lining up. You're pretty much wanting to come through it to see if there's anything that you can rebuttal against or confirm, I was there at this time or whatever it is.
0: Mm-hmm.
9: And at that time, I didn't even want to do that. He told me he was going to bring me a copy of it. I just told him I didn't want to look at it. I felt stomach, and I found myself, since I've been out, being more, I don't want to say curious, but thinking about it more as to who exactly it was. I know the name and everything, obviously, but I don't know more than that for the most part.
0: I've always wondered, people who do something like this or are involved in something like this, if they, some people want to reach out to, I know, who knows what kind of response you would get.
2: Yeah,
0: you know?
2: They want to see him or talk to him.
0: Yeah, yeah, yeah. Or, the douche is always into forgiveness and healing and all that kind of crap. I don't know. Me, I'm probably the opposite. I'd want to kill somebody I'd want to kill this guy if he killed somebody in my family. So have you?
9: Yeah, of course.
0: Have you thought about any of that stuff?
9: I have, but I'm on parole for the next 3 years. Mm. Actually, it'll be two now here in about a couple months. But
0: yeah,
9: and one of the directives I had was obviously not to contact any of the victim's family or anything like that. So I mm-hmm. just, if they decide that they want to reach out, they can do it through him, or they can do it through a victim service, from what I understand.
0: Mm-hmm.
9: But for now, even if I really wanted to, because I've thought about it, of course, but even if I really wanted to, it's not something that I would be able to do right now.
0: Wow. Well, I know you're on parole, so maybe we shouldn't be doing a video call. That might be a violation of your parole while you're driving on a video call.
9: No, it's
7: all right. Put that seatbelt on.
0: Yeah, yeah, all right.
9: I got the shoulder strap behind
0: me. Okay,
9: good,
0: all right. Okay, the safe way of doing it. Okay, all right. Well, I appreciate the call. Stay out of trouble. He seems, you can tell this guy feels bad about it, obviously. And he's out, he's got a job, and he's turned his life around. All right, my man, thank you. I appreciate it. I do have to take a quick break. Our number is 866-YO-ROVER, 866-967-6837. We'll be right back. Hang on.
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8: Shizzy, coming up in just a minute. What do you have on the way, Doogie?
9: A morning habit shared by billions of people may be tied to men's hormone levels in a way that nobody really expected. What am I talking about? I'll tell you the story next.
8: Irene says, what about the victim's family? Do they think that guy who was just on video call should have been released? And somebody else says that that guy should have been executed. TF says he gets a second chance. Boo hoo. What about the other person in the family? Can't wake up dead. Family living the real tragedy. No, I understand all of those points of view. I certainly do. If a drunk driver, for instance, killed a family member of mine, you'd want to kill the person. On the flip side of that, I think you're probably not really being honest with yourself if you have never been in a situation where things could have gone horribly wrong, whether it's drinking and driving or any number of other activities that you've done in your life. Things could have gone horribly wrong and they didn't because you were lucky. Doesn't make you a bad person. Just, you know, you luck of the draw. And I think sometimes people fail to realize that how many times you really could have, things could have turned out differently for you. Things could have gone the other way. At least I think about stuff like that all the time. Allison says, I still feel awful. I don't know exactly. Maybe this is the worst thing that she's ever done. I still feel awful. I accepted a liver from someone because I was an alcoholic. I am so scared to write the family. Still, I feel so guilty, Allison says.
9: Why does she feel guilty, I wonder?
8: Well, she was an alcoholic and, you know.
9: But she's, if they donated the.
8: Yes, but she probably got the liver. She was an alcoholic. Maybe she kept drinking after she got the liver. I don't know. I don't know the details about that. Maybe she could follow up. Doug, you're on Rover's Morning Glory. Good morning, Doug.
30: Hey, Rover. Just want to mention, When you went around the horn, asked everybody who the worst things ever did, I'm kind of surprised that Doogie never mentioned setting up married men for cheating.
9: I never had sex with anyone. I never
8: But you tried,
9: cheated.
8: You and your friends tried to hook up with as the many game. Married men as possible. Just for giggles.
9: Going through with it is different. I would never cheat.
8: Some of your friends did though.
30: Doesn't matter, Doogie.
9: Oh, it's
30: you
9: the guy.
30: Did it anyhow.
9: But the guy was the one that did it. No one forced him to cheat.
8: You tempted him. You temptress.
30: You still set him up. Duh.
8: Yes. Yeah. I share your disgust of Doogie, Doug. Thank you, Doug.
9: Thank you, Doug.
3: Doug.
8: Doogie, are you ready for the shizzy?
9: What's going on with your voice?
8: I was getting choked up. That's it. All these sad stories today. Are you ready for the news?
9: Yeah, now you got to watch that movie because we've been talking about this. You have to watch it, Robert.
8: I'm not going
9: to
8: watch that movie.
9: The drama with Robert Pattinson and Zendaya.
8: All right. But first, we've got to get to the news. Here we go.
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9: Thieves pulled off a daring museum heist in Sicily. They made off with four Renaissance works attributed to painter Antonello da Messina. The theft happened Saturday night at the Mumi Regional Museum in the city of Messina. This was all during a holiday, Italy's Ferragosto holiday. Officials say the thieves bypassed the alarm and security systems just before 10 p.m., taking three of the five surviving panels of these beautiful paintings dated to 1473, plus a double-sided panel depicting the Virgin Mary and the dead Christ.
8: I've never even heard of this dude. You guys ever heard of this painter?
9: No, but
8: what was the name again?
9: Picture of it? By any chance?
3: Oh, I had to look it up, I guess.
9: It's not in
3: Trello.
9: The story?
3: Not in the 8 o'clock shizzy, no.
9: Oh, I thought I put it in there.
8: Doogie.
3: What's the artist's name?
9: I thought I put it in there.
8: What's the artist's name?
9: Antonello da Messina. Antonello.
8: Okay. Never heard of the guy.
9: Why is it so easy to break into these museums? So they're bypassing the alarm and the security systems? Like, what are we doing here?
8: Yeah, that's always... I don't know how big this museum is. I think what happens is they don't have a big budget, most of these museums, and they just get complacent. They go, nobody's going to... For years, nobody breaks in, and then somebody goes in and loots the place.
9: It says
8: these are worth.
9: It says the theft comes just days after Italian police recovered three stolen paintings by Renoir, Cezanne, and Matisse.
3: Well, those you've heard of.
9: Yeah. So, very sad. All right. A new website lets you check if your car has been recorded by Flock cameras. Did you guys see this over the weekend? This new story, and you can enter
8: your... I did not, because I go, I don't know, maybe they're doing something weird.
9: I did the same thing. I was like, I want to see, but I didn't want to see. Have I been flocked?
10: Okay. So I saw a website like this a couple weeks ago, but it's only if they upload everything. And so it might not find you.
8: Well, you could have been. Yeah, it's probably not 100% accurate. This is just Freedom of Information Act. If they've taken all the Freedom of Information Acts and compiled all of the license plates that were involved in these searches that people have got from FOIA requests. And so it's I'm sure, a very, very incomplete picture of all of the searches that have been done.
9: Have I Been Flocked? That's the site. It tracks Flock audit logs and allows drivers to see if their license plate has been run by law enforcement agencies' Flock camera systems. So the person by the name of Jason Hunyar created the site after discovering Flock misuse. And now people can see who is watching them.
11: I feel weird putting my license plate, though, into that system to find out if somebody else is watching me.
10: I have not been flocked. I just checked my Epstein plate.
11: You did?
8: Epstein. Yes. Epstein hasn't been flocked. Okay.
9: That's good. A morning habit shared by billions of people may be tied to men's hormone levels in a way nobody fully expected. There was a very large study published in the European Journal of Nutrition, and they found that men who drank more coffee daily had significantly higher testosterone than men who drank little or none, even after accounting for weight, smoking, activity, and alcohol. Because the study only captured one snapshot in time, it can't say for sure that coffee itself is raising testosterone rather than something else explaining both. But now they need to know, does coffee boost testosterone? I know Rover does not drink coffee.
8: No, and I have very low testosterone. In fact, I'm almost a female. Charlie, you've stopped drinking coffee.
10: I stopped recently, yeah.
8: Why? What happened?
10: I just think it was adding to my stress.
9: The caffeine?
10: Yeah.
8: And have you noticed any difference?
10: Well, if I drank the coffee, it would really amp it up. So I've, no, not much of a difference. I just know that if I do drink the coffee, it's not good.
8: Have you noticed your testosterone levels dropping significantly since you stopped drinking coffee?
9: Yeah, how much coffee?
8: His balls have shriveled up.
9: How much coffee were you drinking?
10: A lot. All the time. Yeah.
9: All day? Like Jeffrey does all day and night.
10: Yeah. So now I'm just no coffee, no caffeine.
9: And if you did one cup in the morning?
10: No.
9: That still jacks you?
10: Yeah. Oh, that would, that, after being off of it for like a month, yeah, that would definitely.
8: See, I don't know what it would do. I stopped drinking caffeine probably, it's been a while. 4 or 5 months, I think. I haven't been keeping track, but I don't drink it now because I think it would just be so easy to get. Once I have a Pepsi, I know I'm going to want to keep drinking Pepsi. I love Pepsi or Dr. Pepper or whatever. I'm like Jeffrey's kid. I can't get enough of it. And it's just, I don't know. I just haven't had any. And trying to avoid it for no particular reason. Go on, douche.
9: You know when you're not feeling well and you do the brat diet? I always used to do that for my daughter when she was younger. A friend of mine wasn't feeling well. She's like, I'm just going to do the brat diet.
8: What's the brat diet?
9: Do you really not know what the brat diet is?
12: Anybody with kids knows.
9: But yeah.
8: I don't know. Do you know what the brat diet is, Charlie?
10: Yeah, it's bread.
9: Banana.
8: Okay, banana.
10: Raisins, applesauce, toast.
9: Rice.
12: No.
10: Rice.
9: Applesauce.
10: Toast.
9: Yes.
8: Okay. The brat diet. Yeah, okay, so just, what about it?
9: It's just kind of something that soothes your tummy and just is very bland and it won't get anything upset, like, in your system. So it's named actually one of the best diets of 2025, and it's often been hailed as the cure for an upset stomach and if you're nauseous or vomiting or diarrhea. But now it may be more a myth than a miracle worker. So with the whole cyclospora outbreak causing all that excess of vomiting and explosive diarrhea, the importance of trying to manage those systems is pretty heightened. And there's limited research now coming out that says we actually support that this diet might be the best way to ease symptoms. That brat really focuses on stuff that it's not proven to help.
8: No, this is just like old wives' tale. This is like stuff that, I mean, that's very obvious. I mean, there's no scientific research.
9: Well, the American Academy of Pediatrics no longer recommends a brat diet for children recovering from gastrointestinal illness.
10: It seems fine to me. It's a simple food.
9: But there's
8: It's not going to be any better or any worse than anything else that you're eating, is what they're
10: definitely
8: saying.
10: Definitely better than chicken wings.
11: Yeah, for sure. I always suggest, hey, say, have some crackers or toast to my boyfriend if he's feeling ill. I go,
9: had to get that in there.
11: Something.
9: Boyfriend, what took you so long? Why were feeding our boyfriend?
8: She wasn't here
9: toast
8: on Friday, so we have to double down on the boyfriend mentions today.
9: You need to get a better slide in. That was a little lame.
11: He gets mad at me for bringing it up. He's like, you always suggest crackers or something like that. And I said, because it's not terrible on your tummy. It's something mild.
8: Yeah, I don't know if it... Yeah, I mean, maybe chicken wings because they're spicy, but I don't know if it does any... I guess it
10: doesn't.
8: I'm right. I don't think it makes any difference at all.
9: Entertainment news for you. Spider-Man Brand New Day remained the number one box office movie. $70 million it got in its third weekend. So now Spider-Man becomes one of the only films ever to gross $2 billion. There is a list. They have... There's only eight. We've got top eight. Spider-Man is in eighth place with $2.02 billion. The number one movie is Avatar with $2.92 billion. I do think that Spider-Man will surpass that.
10: Is that because of inflation, though? I'd like to know more how many tickets sold.
13: Probably, usually. And then
9: a lot of times
13: when they do these lists, they will do adjusted for inflation lists because a lot of the old-timey movies, they actually hold up pretty well adjusted for inflation. The other thing you have to think about is population. So when you had a movie that was released like Gone with the Wind, what was the population of the United States at the time that that was released?
12: Well, also there was no multiplexes back then too. That may even be better. Gone with the Wind was on one screen.
10: That's all you could see, yeah.
9: So looking at this list there's only eight films that have crossed into the $1 billion club. In fourth place is this Nezad 2. What the hell is that? From 2025, it's made $2.27 billion. Wait, I've never even heard of it.
12: Is that a Bollywood thing? What is that?
9: Maybe that's what it is. Nezha 2.
13: I don't know. Never heard of it.
10: Chinese animated film.
9: Huh. All right. Yeah. I do think Spider-Man will cross over and become at least the top three. It's Avatar, The Way of the Water is third place with 2.33. I definitely think that they'll get up there. There you go. That's the shizzy on Rover's Morning Glory.
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0: do the news?
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2: Oh, yeah. I think it was
1: actress.
2: Smart. She was going to act smart, I think, is what she
3: all
2: was
3: week,
2: act.
3: She said.
1: Well, yes. Start tomorrow.
0: Yeah, and she was going to start today.
1: Tomorrow yes. is Tuesday.
2: Okay, well, tomorrow. Okay, start. What about if we start right?
0: Okay.
1: And now.
2: Right now. Okay. All right. For the rest of the show, Doogie smart. All right.
1: Oh, crap.
2: I've got to take a quick break. We'll be right back on Rover's Morning Glory. Hang on.
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0: Richard sent a text message. He says, speaking of bad decisions, I slept with one of my best friend's wife while he was deployed multiple times. Then I had to be the one to call and tell him what happened. All right. I wonder why he had to be the one to call to say what happened. Couldn't you just keep that amongst yourselves? Like, your best friend is deployed. You screw his wife. He's never going to know if you don't say anything about it.
1: Eating.
0: You go, oh, I had to be the one to call and tell him what happened. You didn't have to do anything.
2: But what if this guy was screwing his best friend's wife while being deployed? He gets that wife pregnant. When he comes back, finds out, sees that she's pregnant, and then...
0: It's not his. Yeah, obviously,
2: but
0: because
2: still,
0: he's deployed.
2: That would be the way he found out that somebody's been porking his wife.
0: That's when you say, I think I sat on a toilet seat in a McDonald's bathroom and something sticky was on the toilet seat. And I think I got pregnant from that. That's what you come up with in that scenario. Who fesses up to that? Wow. All right. And Sean wants to know, what is Charlie stressed about? He works 25 hours a week. He naps every day. He doesn't have a mortgage payment or kids. What is he so stressed about? Sean wants to know. What stresses you out most in life, Charlie?
3: I don't know. Anything stressed. I'm stressed.
0: Is it more a general anxiety that you have? Not about a particular thing?
3: Like, I got a bunch of crap I have to do. I have to finish. I have to accomplish. I have to do just like things that I have to do to get done. And maybe once those are all done, I'll be less stressed. But I got
0: no, because then there will always be more stuff. Whatever you get done, there's just going to be more stuff done to be done, yeah. Charlie. And this is why my wife, she gets so angry at me because I'm a procrastinator. And she's like, doesn't it just feel good to get things done? And my answer is no, because the more I get done, the more people are going to give me to do. So to me, the less you do is the way to live life. Now, what do you want to get done? What's your top accomplishment you're looking to?
3: It's not accomplishments like any sort of cool goal. No, I need to sell my dad's house. I need to finish his estate. I need to sell his two houses. I have to sell both of those. I have to make sure the grass is being cut there. I have to sell his car that I have to get rid of. It's just a bunch of stuff.
1: Sorry, I don't mean to laugh. It's Jeffrey that just did
3: no,
1: that.
3: No, it's just a bunch of
1: sorry.
3: It's a bunch of crap that I have to just get done, and it's slow, and there's not much I can do about it to speed it up. So it's just...
0: Oh, sorry. That was just, you know, Charlie spilling his guts out. I yawn. Jeffrey coughs. Now, are you waiting on stuff? Does this have to go through the court system or something, Charlie? Yeah. Or is that part of what the holdup is here?
3: I got to empty the house. The house is filled. I have to figure out how do I get rid of how do I even begin to get rid of the stuff? Like, what do I do with it? It's very, not exactly sure how I do it. Like, there's so much stuff I have to tackle. Not that he's a hoarder, was a hoarder or anything, but it's his stuff. I don't know if it's good stuff.
0: Are you going to go through everything?
3: We have to, yeah. So I've already grabbed everything that seemed important right off the bat. Like, get rid of that. All right. Mm-hmm. So, not get rid of it, get it out of there. So, but now the stuff I'm looking at, it goes, is this like some sort of family heirloom? I don't know what this is. Or is this just some piece of crap that he bought doesn't mean anything? I don't know. So I have
1: to
3: do that.
1: Can someone come look in and assess everything and get one of those trucks that will remove everything that you don't want?
3: Maybe. Or you could possibly just remove the stuff that's important and sell the house as is. Mm. And then just have somebody else do it. I don't know. It's just a bunch of crap like that. So it's no accomplishment where I'm like, this is the goal. I feel great after this. Nothing like that. It's just crap that I have to do.
0: Here's somebody who's says, what's the point of the flock cameras if they don't keep track of the Epstein plate? Well, they do keep track of everything. The website that Charlie looked at to see if you've been flocked, was it Have You Been Flocked? Is that what it's? Have You Been Flocked.com? Is that the, I don't know what the website address is. that only is going to show you a license plate that has been involved in a search, an active search, that the police have said, okay, we're looking for this person, or we did a search of this license plate. And even if they did, it doesn't mean necessarily that you're still going to end up in this database, because this is only searches that have been released and the details have been released via a Freedom of Information Act. So a lot of them probably haven't been released. So it's impossible to know if they've actually searched.
2: Well, according to Cleveland Police Chief Annie Todd, she said that it's one of the most important tools that law enforcement use to help solve crimes, because they can also use to track the vehicle's movement. And another thing they're trying to do is safeguard that only certain people have access to the system and it's not being abused. Because we've done stories where I've seen a story over the weekend where this one woman was a police officer and used the Flock system to track her ex-husband.
0: Yeah, it happens all the time.
2: Every day.
0: It seems like this would not be real hard to lock down and figure out. It seems like a police department could have only one user that's the Flock user, that person, right? All searches have to go through that guy. So that would cut out, I think, a lot of these, you know, people just dicking around with the system and, oh, what's my ex-girlfriend up to? So you have one or two people that can do the searches, and they have to justify each one. It doesn't seem like it's rocket science to figure out how to lock this down. In Arizona, there was a Ross Dress for Less. I don't think I've ever been into a Ross. Have you guys?
1: No, I've seen them at the mall.
3: I thought it was a dress store. That's why I never went in. So.
4: No, it kind of reminds me of a Marshalls or a TJ Maxx.
1: Like a cheaper kind of dress and clothing stuff.
0: Well, a guy was shoplifting at a Ross in Tucson, Arizona, and he was coming out with all of his loot, all of his booty, all of his stuff that he just stole from the store, and a gun-toting granny confronted him, pulls out a gun. Here's the video. Here it is. So she is pointing the gun at him. Look at all this stuff he's just casually walking out with. She has a gun out. She pulls a gun, and there was some sort of discussion that the two had here. I don't know what they were talking about, but he just casually takes all of his stuff and gets it, you know, I don't know if he gets into a vehicle or where he ends up going, but they have not caught the guy.
3: What was the point of this lady doing this?
1: Yeah, she's got, I don't well, like that.
0: That does, like, why? It's not your stuff. If it was your stuff, I would say, okay. Yeah. And I know you're not supposed to, your stuff, you know, you can't use a firearm to protect a property or whatever. You can protect yourself, but not items. And okay, but you know, somebody's stealing all your stuff, I might pull out a gun on them. But for Ross,
3: yeah, who cares? And it didn't work either.
0: No,
3: I didn't. He just looked at her and went, okay, I'm taking this. Bye.
0: That's some balls, though, that the guy has, right? If somebody was pointing a gun at you, what would you do? Wouldn't you just drop the stuff?
1: Yeah.
3: Oh, yeah. I would be like, okay, these crappy purses aren't worth my life. If you're right. Saying it's like Marshall's level stuff, but it's all worth like, what, $30? Just drop it.
0: So he got away. The police have not been able to find this guy. Now people are celebrating this granny, saying how happy they are that she was standing up for the goodness of society and trying to take out this thug. But she may end up getting charged herself, because according to state law there, you cannot brandish a firearm to stop a shoplifting. Now, there are other crimes that you could pull out a firearm if they're being committed, probably various felonies, assaults, whatever, I don't know, murder, rape, home invasion, those sorts of things that you could stop to try to prevent a crime. You could use a firearm to try to prevent that crime. Shoplifting is not one of them. So the granny herself may actually end up being charged with a crime. Now, I don't I don't agree with that either. I don't think she should be charged. She didn't shoot the guy. She did pull this firearm out. If you look at it, even if you just look at the still frame, she does have her finger not on the trigger. She has it up along the firearm there. So she's not in danger of accidentally shooting him. She seems to know, like, kind of knows maybe a little bit, I don't know, of what she's doing, but I don't think, you think she should be charged with a crime for this?
1: Yes. If I had my kid in the parking lot and she's walking around with the gun out.
3: Brandishing.
1: Yeah, that's not good.
3: You can't brandish.
0: She didn't shoot the guy.
1: I know.
0: She didn't
1: brandish. Was the safety on? Red, you're dead.
0: What?
1: That's what, you got to make sure that red is not on. If you're going to start shooting, make sure safety's on or off. You can't be
3: only pointed
1: around
3: at things you want to kill.
1: Yeah, she's like walking around like it's part of their conversation. Hey, what are you doing over there, mister? Even though her index finger is on the outside of the gun, which is proper protocol.
0: How did she even know what was going on? Like, here's a news story about this here. Maybe they explain
5: it. This dangerous encounter has left many people shocked. You can even hear the shock in the voice of the witness who captured this whole encounter on a video. Now, experts are advising people to not intervene if they see someone they suspect is shoplifting.
6: Oh, my God. What the hell is going on?
5: As you can see, the witness captures a suspected shoplifter walking away from the Ross storefront with multiple bags. In the background, the store's alarm is blaring. That's when a bystander walks up to the suspect, pulling out what appears to be a handgun in an attempt to stop them. I asked Tucson police about this video. They confirmed that they are using this video as evidence for an active shoplifting investigation. They said that when police arrived on scene, the suspect was already gone. No arrest has been made. And since this is still an ongoing investigation, they cannot further comment. So I reached out to a criminal defense attorney, Louis Fidel, to learn more about the legalities of this situation.
7: It really depends on the details, but there is a statute that authorizes people to display or use a firearm to prevent certain crimes. Shoplifting is not one of those crimes.
5: Fidel says anyone who points a gun in this scenario risks being charged with aggravated assault with the deadly weapon. He says introducing a firearm into a property crime is incredibly dangerous, putting the public, the bystander, and the suspect at risk of death over retail items.
0: So you think this lady should be charged?
1: Yes. You don't? Yes.
0: I don't think so. I really don't. Like, at some point, people have to take a stand against these thugs that are out there just shoplifting. And, you know, this is the community that she lives in. And, yeah, but they can't get there fast enough. And people are fed up. Now, I haven't heard as much shoplifting stuff recently, so maybe things have calmed down a little bit. And I remember some states, they had enacted things, and they go, well, it's not really a crime as long as you shoplift less than $1,000 worth of stuff. So then people will load up with $900 of stuff and just walk out unimpeded. So I think people had enough of it. And this lady probably is one of the fed up, angry people. And they go, I don't want this happening in my community. I actually don't have any issue with this. She didn't fire at the guy. She didn't, you know, she tried to stop him to the best of her ability, but she obviously couldn't. I don't know what they were talking about there. They seemed to have some sort of conversation. I don't know what they were talking about.
4: Isn't that for the business to decide to implement more security, for them to start enforcing, prosecuting shoplifters?
0: No, because
4: not just citizens.
0: I wish they would, but they are all so worried about being sued that they just basically let people walk out, and it's a cost of doing business now. And they, you know, so you pay higher prices for everything, for all the shoplifting that occurs. But the companies that are being stolen from, they don't want to do anything because what will happen is they would go out there, they tackle this guy, and their security guards would tackle him, and they go, oh, I broke my knee, and oh, you twisted my neck, and oh, I'm an invalid now, and I'm going to sue Best Buy or Ross or whoever. And they end up losing in some of these cases. And I think it's a shame. And if you were a business owner, I know these are big corporations, but still they're getting ripped off just like anybody. If this was a mom and pop store, same amount of merchandise is going out the door. And it sucks. And that's a grown man. Again, we talked about it earlier. Yeah, I shoplifted from a Kmart. I was probably about, I don't know, 12 or 13 or probably about that age. and stole some CDs from a Kmart. These are grown men taking all these stuff out of this store. It's ridiculous. Here's a guy that I think he was dehydrated. This is a PFT Live, Pro Football Talk Live. They're doing the show, and the co-host here, Michael Holly, I haven't watched his video yet. I've only heard about this. Did you watch this, Charlie?
3: Oh, yeah.
0: Here he is, and watch. Now, the other guy, the main host, what's this dude's name? Is that Florio guy? Whatever the guy, the main host, his name. He apparently is completely oblivious to this, as his co-host is completely passing out in the middle of the show. Watch this.
8: Big difference. If you're going to be working for a team or owning a piece of a team and doing this, Michael Holly, that must be disclosed.
0: Oh my God.
8: On a regular basis. And if Troy Aikman's logic to justify taking a
0: check, oh my God, you're kidding.
8: Lies, what happened to Mike Holly? Did he just pass out?
0: And that's it. That's the clip. And when you see this guy, if you're not watching RMG TV right now, his eyes are, it looks like you think he's goofing around. You think he's like making a funny face or something, but his eyes are bugging out of his head. They're huge. And then he's like, just kind of starts leaning back here.
8: If you're going to be working for a team or owning a piece of a team and doing this, Michael Holly, that must be disclosed on a regular basis. And if Troy Aikman's logic to justify taking a check from Stephen Ross,
0: and then just falls right out of the chair, and the host is like, well, I was watching the monitor, I wasn't watching him, so I didn't see what happened. They did have an explanation. I'll pull up the explanation here of what they say this guy, what he was, what happened to him. But I would say a handful of times in the main studio, I felt like, I don't know if you guys ever do this, if you turn your head or at a certain like angle or like speed or like, I don't know, do you guys ever get lightheaded when you do that?
1: No.
3: No, I've been lightheaded before where you feel like you're about to pass out. Sure.
0: Yeah, I've been in the middle of the show, in the middle of a sentence, and I'm like, man, I might pass out. I'm thinking I might pass out. And you power through it. You're like, I'm going to have to get through that. I don't want to have an embarrassing scene here. And I guess maybe that's what this guy was doing. They claim, according to this, in a statement, he says, that is that guy. What's his name? Is it Mike Florio? He's not the one that passed out as the co-host. Florio says, on Friday's show, Michael Holly became overheated and fainted in the studio in his home. We immediately went to a commercial break in order to get him assistance. Fortunately, Michael recovered quickly and is fine. And then he goes on to say that Michael was in the studio at his home. It was very warm in there. He hadn't had anything to eat or drink before the show. He became overheated and passed out. I didn't notice until he slumped in his seat because I was looking at the camera, not the monitor. We went to break right away to get him assistance if he needed it. Fortunately, he recovered quickly and is fine.
9: I'm reading here, it keeps his house at 79 degrees.
1: No.
0: Really, that chilly? Yeah, that's a little bit cold, a little nippy. All right, I've got to take a break. 866-YO-ROVER is our number, 866-967-6837. Doogie, what do you have coming up in the shizzy?
1: There's a woman in the news. She has a very funny response to her HOA fines, and I will tell you what she decided to do coming up next.
0: All right, we'll get to that in just a moment. Waco says, I sent you an article over the weekend. A New York assembly person says that people shouldn't be prosecuted for crimes because of poverty like shoplifting. I don't know if I read that. I did see a story. Maybe it's the same woman, and she's like, oh, people have a biological need. And so you can't, it's not really a crime. They have to satisfy their need of eating or whatever it is. And therefore you cannot prosecute somebody. But that's just not the way that the world works, obviously. We're talking about the person shoplifting out of that Ross store. People are sick of it. People are fed up. Got to take a quick break. We'll be right back on Rover's Morning Glory. Hang on.
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7: 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That's what I like to talk about. 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
8: Horses and dressage will come up more here than they do in the Money Stuff newsletter. 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
10: 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And anyone who's able to say that just simply based on doing something that they may do for a living and enjoying it every day, as opposed to those of us who, you know, don't have that luxury of enjoying their work. I've been able to really grow as a man, but also really enjoy my work at the same time. And that to me is the clarity that I found in songs.
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11: The Scooter. Top that, Howard Stern. It's Rover's Morning Glory.
12: Coming up in just a few minutes, what do you have on the way, Doogie?
14: There's a woman who is going viral because she's trying to get back at her homeowners association. They gave her a fine for something, so she's like, oh, yeah, I'll show you. I'll tell you what she did next.
12: All right, we'll get to that in just a moment. Also, I'm going to show you what is becoming a male fashion trend, and I'm curious if the guys on our show would participate in this male fashion trend. We'll get to that in just a few minutes. Country Chris in Memphis. You're on Rover's Morning Glory. Good morning, Country Chris.
22: Hey, what's up, y'all?
12: Hey, man, what's happening?
22: Hey, to go back to the Ross thief and the grandma, I don't think she should have pulled the gun. You shouldn't just brandish a weapon like that unless you're going to try to hold them there for the police or whatever. But like you said, people are just getting sick and tired of this. I mean, even if it's a complete failure of our justice system, not only the cops' hands are tied most of the time, and if they do get arrested, they go to court and they're immediately released. There's no charges ever hardly brought up on them or followed through on. And just it's ridiculous for everybody else in the community to have to deal with this crap.
12: And it's ridiculous that you and I should have to pay for this stuff. Like, I have to buy stuff when I go out and you know, I have to pay full price, and these people just walk out and there's no repercussions. And again, yeah, I understand, you know, there's a difference to me between like a stupid teenager doing this, because we all did stupid stuff as teenagers, but these are adults, they're grown men. This is like their job. It's just shoplifting.
22: And not only that, it's not like he's stealing this stuff for clothes for his children to go to school. If that dude does have children, he definitely ain't seen them in a while, and he definitely don't pay no child support. This is him going to sell these clothes on the streets to get money for drugs.
12: But and you wouldn't pull out. Would you pull out your firearm? I would not pull out a gun if I, you know, somebody was shoplifting at a store. I'm not going to pull out a gun and getting involved in that.
22: Just the shoplifting, no, but it also depends what happened prior to that. If he knocked out some woman that was a worker there trying to get out the door, then yeah, that's different, you know. But no, just for the shoplifting, I wouldn't. But, I mean, then again, like I said, it's just whatever the circumstances are at the time. Mm. But for everyone to have to deal with the cost of it, to have to, I mean, because I used to work at a store for a while ago at a Tractor Supply, and you would have people come in and steal tools, they'd steal all kinds of stuff, and we can't do anything because I had one guy I worked with trying to stop one, tackled him, he got fired and then charged the police for it, for assault. And it's absolutely ridiculous. To have to deal with this.
12: And why shouldn't you be allowed to tackle somebody? Now, I get it why the corporation doesn't want, you know, they don't want any liability, whatever, but why would the police charge the worker for tackling somebody? The guy's running out. He's stealing. Like, why shouldn't you be able to tackle
22: a guy?
12: They
22: said it was assault and that it was beyond his scope of an employee, and he should have reported it. But it was the same guy that had been coming into our store for weeks and stealing stuff, and as soon as he come in, we'd call the cops. It'd take them, if they even showed up, it would take them an hour or two to get there, but then he's down the road with everything. And finally one day, this guy got sick of it and tackled him in the parking lot.
12: When the cops I don't have any issue with that.
22: They arrested them both. That's the other crazy guy was released, and my buddy got charged with assault.
12: Yeah, that's crazy. I mean, hopefully they end up dropping those charges, I hope.
22: Oh, no, he got 1129 on it. He got fully charged and convicted on it.
14: What's 1129?
12: What's that mean?
22: 1129, it was a gross misdemeanor, which means he's on 1129 probation. 11 months, 29 days. That's the max they can give you.
14: Wow, look at that. That was kind of hot.
12: 1129. Oh, yeah, he knows his lingo.
14: The lingo.
12: Yeah, yeah. All right. Country Chris.
22: Once or twice in my life, dude.
12: Yeah, schooling us on the judicial system there and wherever, Memphis. Thank you, Country Chris. Doogie, are you ready for the award-winning shizzy?
14: Always.
12: Here we go.
0: Hit a shizzy on Rover's Morning Glory.
14: The Ebola outbreak in the Democratic Republic of Congo has killed 2,325 people. That's according to government data yesterday. And that now.
12: Am I a bad person because you keep doing these stories and this has been going on for like 6 months and
14: you don't care? Like,
12: it's really far away and it's not coming here as best I can tell.
14: Well, let me just tell you that this new number has surpassed the toll from the 2018 to 2020 outbreak. So it's now become the deadliest in the country's history. So I'll just move on from that. How about the Category 1 hurricane storm that hit Hawaii? Do you see it?
12: Oh, yeah. I saw some pictures of this. It looks pretty. I mean, it's only a Category 1, but
14: yeah,
12: it's a lot of flooding there.
14: Yeah, it was pretty grim over there. Forecasters, officials warned that hazards will linger in several areas. At least 100 homes were destroyed or lost in the storm as floodwaters were inundating communities. So, and we are lucky that it was only Category 1, but that was Storm Lala that has moved on. A homeowners association is supposed to help keep communities looking nice so that property values will stay high. But sometimes people get really upset with them. I know Jeffrey's not fans of homeless.
1: No, because of a lot of their, I mean, I understand what their purpose is, but they also have it. They also abuse their power to make up these really, really arcane rules that people just piss people off.
14: Well, there's one lady that's gone viral. She's really upset because she keeps getting a $45 fine for something in her house. And I think you have a video here.
12: Oh, I have a video. Okay.
14: That will show you what she's doing and why she's getting $45 fines.
2: Charging me $45 for this bush? So, we're going to fix it today.
14: She has a dead bush in her yard. It's
2: not
14: brown.
2: She's no more, Becky.
12: Just going to spray paint it green?
14: Yeah.
2: Not dead no more.
12: You could just replace the bush like you're supposed to, right?
14: Well, that's
12: or
14: money.
12: Tear it out.
14: That's a lot.
2: Like, how did it get green? I don't know.
3: I like this plan.
14: I think it's great. It's very creative to make her house still look good. Over 7 million views, Grover, on this video.
13: Now everybody knows. They're watching.
14: So what? It looks, you can't find me anymore if it looks green. I mean, it looks great, right?
12: Did they keep giving her $45, or does she only get one $45 fine, or they keep giving it to her?
14: Well, they keep
1: charging and what's
14: her.
1: Worse, and if you don't pay the fines over a certain period, within a certain period of time, they can actually put a lien on your house.
12: Yeah,
14: but this—I mean, she fixed the problem, didn't she?
1: Me personally, if I was in that situation, I would just rip the bush out and not replace it.
12: Bush probably doesn't cost that much money. That little teeny tiny bush.
3: That root system's deep.
14: Yeah.
3: You have to dig that out. Yeah.
14: Yeah.
3: Go dig up a bush, Rover. You ever done that?
12: I don't think so, but.
14: You ever have a wart on the bottom of your foot and all the tentacles from that just keep expanding and then they can
12: never
14: get it?
12: Never had that either. That sounds gross.
14: No, yeah, me neither. This is entertainment news for you. Law and Order SVU, the star of that show, Mariska Hargitay, she is a huge diehard Knicks fan, and she has become friends with the team's Jalen Brunson. Everyone loves Jalen. He's a great guy. So they are going to do a little collaboration. And right after winning the NBA championship, when asked what he's doing in the offseason, the NBA star said he's going to try to get on SVU. Now, Mariska says that it's definitely happening. So he is going to collaborate.
12: He's going to have a guest star appearance on there.
14: Yep.
12: Okay.
14: I think that's actually pretty cool.
1: I wouldn't mind having a guest starring appearance if I get to play the judge. Because the role of the judges, you see, are very limited. And very few lines they have to learn. Just have to know the sort of lingo that judges use. That'd be interesting.
12: Is Jalen Brunson going to play a character, or is he going to play himself?
14: Find out. Okay. Have to find out. And finally, I'm really concerned about Dolly Parton. She canceled her appearance at Dollywood due to this ongoing health issue that she's been having. And I heard a couple of people say over the weekend, I don't know how much longer. I don't know how much longer she's going to be with us, which is really kind of sad. So I've got the Rod Stewart watch, Barry Manilow, and now Dolly Parton. Hopefully Dolly will be okay because she's got whatever health issues.
12: No one had Hayden Panettiere.
14: No, she's young. I did get a couple of people are like, why aren't you talking about that? We did talk about actress Hayden Panettiere. She died 36 years old. Yesterday, she passed away. So they are going to do an autopsy to see what's going on with that. There you go. That's the shizzy on Rover's Morning Glory.
15: Wanna bone a...

0: Speaking of Jalen Brunson, he is one of the guys that I was going to tell you about that appears to be taking part of a new male fashion trend. This is sweeping the sports world, in particular, this male fashion trend. And I'm curious, you know, things trickle down eventually. That's where it starts in the sports world. And then it trickles down to just everyday Joes like me and Charlie and Snitzer and Jeffrey. Would you guys participate in this latest trend that the men are doing? This is where they are carrying purses. Have you seen all of these athletes that carry purses around with them all the time now? They're walking into games. They're getting onto planes. They're carrying purses. I believe that's Kylian Mbappe.
1: Is that
0: soccer
1: holding
0: player.
1: This for a woman?
0: No, that's his purse. That's his purse.
2: I think that's great.
3: A merce.
0: This is something I don't think I'm going to be able to get into. This is.
2: You already carry a purse walking in here to the studio every day.
0: Oh, you do? It's a lunchbox.
2: It looks like a purse. It's a little black bag that he holds.
1: Does he hold it like a purse?
2: Like a purse, yes, he does. His pinky's out when he walks in.
0: They strangle you with the purse strap
2: on. It's a Dior little bag.
0: It's not. It's a $10 Amazon.
2: With a Fendi ice pack inside.
0: She's such a jealous bitch.
2: I don't think there's anything wrong with, and I don't think that looks like a purse. He's not holding it over his shoulder. He's walking.
0: What do you mean it doesn't look like a purse?
2: It looks like a travel bag. A Dior travel bag.
0: Well, there's other pictures here. Okay. Let me see. Snitz can
4: not in the get article.
2: Oh, look What's at that.
4: It's, I can't get to the article.
2: Oh.
0: Oh, why not?
4: Well, it's a paywall.
2: Oh.
4: I only see that one picture in there anyway.
0: Let me see here.
1: It's just athletes that are doing this?
0: Primarily athletes who are doing this.
2: It's probably
1: seen it in person, no. I don't think.
0: Snitz, I'm clicking on this and it's not behind a paywall at all.
4: Well, it's behind mine.
1: It's a paywall on mine too.
0: Paywall on yours too. Oh, all right. I'll have to get you these pictures then. They have what's the guy from Norway? The Holland guy, Erling or whatever, Erling Holland.
2: Oh, the blonde.
0: Yeah, this dude is carrying, he looks like a caveman, a blonde caveman.
2: Soccer guy?
0: He's carrying these purses around all the time, these Hermes purses. And some of these are worth like $30,000, $40,000, $50,000, these dudes carrying these purses.
1: So he's convinced guys to spend more money, like these expensive stores.
2: I think
0: it's what it boils down to is very little that guys can do in order to, I guess, show off your wealth or something.
1: You can do a watch, a necklace.
0: You can do some bracelets, you know.
1: Yeah, bracelets.
0: But generally, just a watch and that's about it. You know, I mean, there's not a whole lot that dudes have expensive stuff. Like, guys don't have, could you have expensive shoes? Yeah, but they're not as... They just kind of look like regular shoes, whereas girls will have high heels that could cost $2,000 or something. You know, so this is, I guess, a way for these guys to show off how much money they make, but it's just not a good look.
2: Guys can wear belts. That's just a bag. That's not a purse.
0: That's a purse. What are you talking about, Dougie? That's a purse.
2: That's a bag. You're walking out with.
0: If I walked in with that, you wouldn't say anything.
1: I think my mom has that purse.
0: That's a purse, Dougie.
2: It's just, who cares? He's
0: there's Jalen Brunson.
4: That's his lunchbox.
2: That's his lunchbox.
0: This is.
1: What are you carrying?
0: This is a look here.
1: What do you have in there? Do you need this?
0: Yeah, as he walks the red carpet of something, this is the All-Star game, NBA All-Star, walking like a red carpet into the thing. And Jalen Brunson is wearing a suit. He's wearing a suit, but the pant legs are very, very short. These are like capri pants, right? So it's a suit with capri pants, and he's carrying a little purse with him. They caption it here, a Louis Vuitton dop kit. Whatever that is.
2: So I'm guessing that these are sponsors that they get. Obviously.
0: There's a guy. I don't even know who this is.
2: Yeah.
0: That looks like that one I don't even see. I think that one's hard to actually see. I don't even.
2: He's got a Gucci coat.
0: I wouldn't have even known that that guy's carrying a purse because it blends in with his leather jacket. Here's Erling Haaland carrying a purse.
2: That's not a purse, you dumbass.
0: It's a purse, dude.
2: No, it's not a purse. It's just
0: a purse.
2: It's something that's carrying his notebook and his computer.
0: Go to the one with him and the raccoon then. Okay.
2: That's not a purse.
0: That is a purse.
4: I'm more about the raccoon.
2: What's with the raccoon and the alcohol?
3: Is that taxidermy then?
1: It looks like it, yeah.
0: Yeah, I think he bought that in America when he was over for the World Cup. He must have seen this weird-ass raccoon thing, stuffed raccoon in a store. Because remember, he was going into all these crazy stores and just doing stupid stuff. He took this stuffed raccoon home, and he's also carrying a purse. Now,
1: This makes a little more sense. He's coming off of a plane.
2: Yeah.
1: This one... He's not just walking around going on a red carpet. This is like a travel
2: like a backpack.
1: Bag.
0: Charlie,
1: it's not like a backpack.
2: It is a backpack.
0: You wouldn't walk around with that, would you? With that?
1: But it makes a little more sense. It has stuff in it because he's traveling. I'm just saying I wouldn't. No, I have a backpack and a roller bag. A cheap roller bag works great. Why would you? No.
3: All I think about is Joey from Friends, and he starts carrying around a purse, and he says it's a merce, and he has a bag. And he loves it. He can put anything he wants in it. You want to carry around a sweater, a chapstick, your drink. You have somewhere to put it.
0: Guys don't need to carry. What do you need to carry around?
3: I mean, look at Charlie's wallet. My God, if he had that in a little bag, a satchel of some sort. I mean,
0: he didn't have that fanny pack. Remember when he was vaping all the time? Are you still vaping as much, Charlie?
1: Yeah, but now it's easier. You don't have all these batteries and liquids and everything.
0: You had all the juice, the bottles, vials, the droppers.
1: Yeah, you needed all that
0: mixing.
1: Stuff.
0: And he had a whole fanny pack that he was carrying around.
1: A whole heroin kit. But I would never put it in a purse.
0: Aren't you glad you don't have to carry that around anymore?
1: Yeah, I hated that.
0: Yeah.
1: That was the worst.
0: I don't know what guy would want to carry stuff around in a purse.
1: If anybody was going to wear a purse, though, it'd be...
2: Rover.
4: It'd be
2: Rover.
4: You. Yeah.
0: It would be me. Yes. What do you mean? I would carry a purse around?
2: Yes.
1: Absolutely.
0: What am I going to do with a purse?
1: I don't know. But out of everybody in the show, you're more purse likely than any of us.
3: Not LaRocque with his fanny pack and his he has no pockets.
1: And his tendency to wear women's clothes.
4: I've never seen him with anything on his shoulder.
1: I don't think so. But I could see Rover traveling. You could be a purse guy for sure.
2: Yeah.
0: Well, these dudes are wearing like those crossbody bags all the time. I'm not a fan of those. What are you putting in there? What do guys need that for? Anything I need to carry, I hand to my wife and she carries it for me. That's how a real man does it. I've got to take a break. 866-YO-ROVER is our number. 866-967-6837. James says they are purses. My cousin from Belgium came over a couple years ago. He had one. It's totally normal in Europe for guys to carry purses around.
2: Love it.
0: Mike Rochburns says that Erling Haaland has a massive taxidermy collection. I didn't know that, but apparently that's why he was taking that raccoon home. Although... Shrimpy says it's because he loved America so much, that's why he bought that raccoon. Well, whatever the case, he went back home to Norway with a very strange... So that's what the raccoon is? It's a bottle of alcohol that the raccoon is drinking out of? Is that what that is?
1: Yeah, that's what it looks like. Yeah. He's sipping.
2: Is it like a wine? You know, you ever see like real creative ways to hold a bottle of wine? Is that what this is, to hold a bottle of alcohol?
1: Maybe. Yeah, you put whatever bottle you're drinking in there. Yeah,
4: that's pretty funny.
0: Oh, all right. I'm going to take a break. We'll be right back. Hang on.
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15: Sorry.

0: out that Jalen Brunson, I would not have figured this out, but Jalen Brunson in that picture where he's carrying that little Louis Vuitton bag, he's wearing a double-breasted suit jacket. Snitzer's going to try and find this. I can see him searching for this again. He probably deleted it already. There it is. Anything else in this photo that you notice is very feminine? Any idea?
1: I noticed that it looks like there's something in his pocket. That's what was bothering me, because why is that not in his purse?
2: Great point.
0: I guess it's a phone, it looks like, yeah. Put your phone in your purse like
2: it
0: a real man.
2: It kind of looks like ladies' pants.
0: Well, it's actually, now this guy pointed this out, it's a women's double-breasted blazer because it buttons that way. Now, men's double-breasted suits, the buttons are on the, it buttons the other way.
3: That's the wrong way.
0: Yes. So he's wearing a woman's jacket.
3: I'm going to get, it could be European.
0: You think that's what it is?
3: Because.
0: I think, isn't it universal all the way? I thought all men's double-breasted suits, they button on the right-hand side, right? Women's button on the left.
3: Normally, yes.
0: I think. Yeah.
3: That's correct.
0: Anyway, so he's wearing a woman's coat, I guess. Have you guys, do you have any idea who Jason Arday is? Have you guys seen any of this story?
2: No.
0: People started sending me this maybe about 2 weeks ago. And I think the reason why people started sending me Jason Arday stories is they wanted to this is a DEI hire that a university in England did. I think it was Cambridge University, I believe. They hired him as the youngest black professor in Cambridge's history. And he had an incredible origin story that he told as a book that is either coming out this week or next week. And then a couple weeks ago, questions started arising about, are these stories actually true? Is his background actually honest? And I think the reason why people were sending me this is like, oh, look at this DEI. He's a black guy. And I think that he was getting it worse. Here's a picture of him. He's kind of a weird looking dude, to be honest with you, honestly. Like, doesn't he just have like that weird surprise, like,
2: whoa.
0: It's a weird looks look like on his face.
2: Kind of like a puppet.
1: Yeah. Why a puppet?
2: I don't know. It seems like he'd be in Mr. Rogers' little universe. Well, those Lady Elaine and stuff.
0: And I'm not sure exactly what this hat is. I guess when you become a professor of whatever at Cambridge, it sounds pretty important. Maybe they put you in this this goofy hat. But anyway, so some questions started to be raised about plagiarism, and somebody who had previously been fired from Cambridge figured out that he had plagiarized a paper or whatever from somebody who had written a very similar paper 6 years ago, a student, and he had plagiarized this. So that was sort of the opening of the floodgates. Also turns out that people have questioned some of his origin story. Even back to last year, a reporter started asking questions, digging up when he got wind of some of these inconsistencies in his stories. He started asking questions, and this professor, Jason Arday, reported him to the police, where the police then, I'm not sure if they actually charged or just threatened to charge. I think they might have actually charged the reporter with harassment. They're like, no, this is harassment. All the reporter ever did was email, will you respond to these allegations or will you respond to these questions that I have? And it turned into, you're coming after me because I'm black. This Jason Arday guy wrote something just a few months ago, and it's like there's a people are coming after black people in academia. And it's so racist, and they're only coming after people because they're black. Well, really, they were coming after him because of some of these tall tales that he told. Well, over the weekend, he was found dead.
1: Oof.
0: And I'm guessing he committed suicide. I don't know any more about it. He resigned from Cambridge, I think, last week after Cambridge said, oh, yeah, you know what? They defended him. But then last week, they're like, we might have to do an investigation. In fact, we're going to do an investigation into what this guy's been saying, because turns out some of what he said was not true. For instance, he has a book coming out. He detailed a lot of this stuff in the book, which is due to be published this month. I don't know if they'll actually put it out, this Simon & Schuster book, but he claims he was diagnosed with autism at the age of 3. He claims he was nonverbal until the age of 11. Claimed that he was unable to read or write until the age of 18. Claimed that he once ran 600 miles in 6 days. 600 miles in 6 days. He also claimed that he raised more than $5 million for charity by running 30 marathons in 35 days. Think about that for a second. 35 days, he ran 30 marathons, including 9 marathons. Of those 30 marathons, 9 of them, he had a fractured fibula, and he continued. He just ran right through it. He also claimed that he had a pig's head that had been sent to his parents' home in London, and that he stated that the police had identified the butcher shop from which the pig had been purchased. However, the police dispute that, and the media could not find any evidence of this. The police say, we never actually had an investigation into a pig's head.
4: I just want to point out that if this guy claimed that he ran 35 marathons, and you know the average marathon is about 26 miles, he would have run 910 miles altogether.
3: It's
0: 30 marathons.
4: 30 marathons. No, I multiply 35 times 26.
3: It was 30 marathons.
0: He did 30 marathons in 35 days.
2: Let me
0: recalculate, please. You got to recalculate this whole thing.
3: I need to know.
0: Just for the sake of accuracy, we don't want to lie like Jason Arday did. So anyway, so there was a legitimate.
4: Let's redo that. It's 780 miles.
0: 780. But still, that's over 35 days. What's more impressive is that he claims to have ran 600 miles in 6 days. How many miles per day would that be, Jeffrey?
1: Oh, my God, really? So is he part of the long walk that you guys have been talking about, that movie?
0: 600 miles in 6 days. How many miles a day is that?
4: That's 100 miles a day.
2: Oh, okay.
0: All right. Are you really calculating over there? What were you?
4: Yeah, I was using a calculator. Carol had it up, so I used it. Okay.
0: I was hoping you would do that in your head instead of the...
4: For the sake of accuracy, I figure I'd use a calculator.
0: Anyway, so he denied lying, and a lot of these things are pretty... And I'm just scratching the surface. He also claimed to be on the staff of, I think, 2 or 3 universities in the United States. Those universities say, nope, we don't know what you're talking about. He was never a professor here, was never on our staff. So a lot of his stuff he had just completely invented. And the argument that people who were sending this to me, I'm guessing, is that they were like, oh, this is a DEI hire. It was a kind of a good story. They didn't fully vet this guy. Look at what a liar this guy is. They only gave him the job because he's black. They didn't actually, figure out if he was telling the truth or not.
4: Well, Robert, then you can say there's a term I've heard before.
0: What's
4: that?
0: You can
4: call him a fabulist.
0: Fabulist.
4: He means he makes up stuff to try to make himself look good. Look at George Santos. They called him a fabulist for the same exact thing.
0: Oh, it's exactly the same sort of scenario where...
4: Right, correct.
0: The tall tales, and I guess nobody ever calls you out on it. I'm just surprised that you could be hired as a professor and get in the... You know, this is a big deal. He was the youngest black professor of all time there, and... So they really want to toot that horn. They want to trumpet that news. Look at us. But you would think that somebody would question. And when you get hired in a position like that, don't they double check your references? Don't they?
1: Yeah.
0: Don't they check and make sure you're actually on the staff of whatever universities he claimed to be in the United States? Doesn't somebody pick up the phone and go, hey, we just want to. Or is the tale so incredible that you just figure... He wouldn't lie about this, right? Because it would be so easily verifiable that they don't even check. You think that's what happened here in this case?
2: Did he lie about much school stuff or just about the running?
0: Well, the school stuff, yeah, because he plagiarized a bunch of stuff. Okay. But B, he also, he claimed as part of his resume that he was on, he was a professor and on the staff of these other schools. And they are like, he's never worked here at all. We don't know what you're talking about. I'm just wondering how you gloss that over. How do you not check that if you're Cambridge and you're going to hire this guy in a high profile position? And now the whole thing's come crashing down. And I guess he committed suicide or overdosed or something. I'm not sure exactly what happened over the weekend, but obviously something where he resigned his position last week. And here's somebody who says Rover should have a little sympathy for his fellow marathoner.
5: Yeah. Support.
0: Do you think it's possible for even the world's, because this article goes, this would put him, if he ran 600 miles in 6 days, it would put him as like amongst the top two or three world-class long distance runners of all time. You would think somebody would question that too, right? Like, that seems a little too good to be true. But I guess if you're just convincing enough and you can get away and you can lie about anything.
5: You have to be
0: Jeffrey
5: running.
0: Is a known liar.
5: Yeah.
0: Is the biggest liar on the show. What do you think about this guy's lies?
4: I mean, he was able to, use them, but eventually he was found out.
0: Kind of like you. We always find out your lies, right?
4: Yikes.
0: Is there anything you've lied to us about recently?
4: Can't think of anything at the moment.
5: Uh-oh.
0: How did your wrestling go over the weekend?
4: Ooh, yeah. Actually, it went very well. It was a packed house, and I'm very satisfied to say that my car made it there and back without issue.
0: Now, I did tell you right before you left on Friday, I said, Jeffrey, it might be a good idea. Why don't you just get a ride? Why don't you get an Uber? Why don't you have them pay for an Uber for you, considering you're going down there to work? And you didn't want to, you weren't interested
4: Uber,
0: in that.
4: Uber was just too expensive. So I took a chance.
0: But that's why you get them to pay for it.
4: Yeah, but one of the things I was advised to do is, use the main roads whenever possible, sail freeway as much as possible. Mm-hmm. Use the main roads, kind of keep the RPM low. Because, I for the last, 5 miles, I had to use the freeway to get to the street where the venue was. But I was able to keep the car at about 55 miles per hour, but the car ran at an RPM between 1,500 to 2,000 or below.
5: I don't know what any of that means.
4: Engine revolutions per minute, Dougie.
2: But it was good?
4: Yeah, so a car ran good.
2: And on the way home?
4: And on the way home.
2: Wow.
0: So is this going to expand your radius of how far you're willing to drive now? You're going to start going back to just driving it like it doesn't matter? Or what? Or are you going to just...
4: No, it's just one time.
0: Okay.
4: I was just doing it from work.
0: And why didn't you have them give you a ride?
4: Well, for one, I said before on Friday, none of the wrestlers live close by where I live. And I've considered taking an Uber, but it's just going to be too expensive.
0: Why didn't you tell them, hey, buy me an Uber?
4: I never got around. I never came up to the thought of asking them that question. Because
0: would you have regretted that if your car blew up and you had no car? Would you have said, oh, I should have asked for an Uber?
4: I probably would have then regretted if my car blew up. I was very fortunate because I checked the oil before I left.
2: Did you check it after too?
4: Yeah, I made sure I check it.
0: Okay.
4: So this is that one time I'm going to drive my car that far, and I'm just trying to stay within the county if at all possible, and I'm just for to and from work and kind of a little tooling around Lakewood and whatnot.
0: Hmm. Crystal, you were not here on Friday once again. Where were you?
1: I was in Chicago this weekend for Fan Expo.
0: And how did that go?
1: Awesome, honestly. It's a long weekend. I didn't get in until 1 a.m., I'm on a couple hours of sleep right now, but I sit with, we were talking about Twilight earlier this morning, I sit with mm-hmm. the Cullen cast with some vampires over the weekend and some of the people from the show Young Sheldon. And I also got an early screening of the show Dark Matter on Apple TV. Season 2 is dropping August 28th, and I got a a little sneak peek into what that season's like, and I'm really hooked.
0: I've never seen that show. What is that about?
1: It's a show actually based on a novel, and it's like multi-dimensional kind of quantum thinking.
3: Really good.
1: It is so good. I'm absolutely obsessed with it. And I got to sit with the author and Amanda Bruegel, who is from Handmaid's Tale. And she's also in this show as well, and got to chat with them afterwards. And also got to hang out with Pauly Shore over the weekend.
0: So Pauly Shore.
1: It was phenomenal. He is a hoot.
0: Oh my God, hold on. The boyfriend's going to be jealous about this, right? Look, Pauly Shore has his arm around Crystal. This cannot be allowed.
1: You know what? He actually told me to tell him he's the GOAT. And that, you know, because he loves son-in-law. So,
2: son-in-law?
1: Yeah, he loves son-in-law. Yeah. And in the Army.
2: In the Army now is good.
1: Yeah, yeah. He likes that one as well. And I said, I love Biodome. So,
0: here's Pauly. Look at you sexually assaulting Pauly Shore in this photo right here.
5: Sorry.
0: Oh, my God.
1: Oh, yeah. I did mention, I was like, you know, I work on Rover's Morning Glory and visited.
0: And he goes, yeah, I was sexually assaulted by Doogie.
3: Restraining order.
1: Yeah, yeah. He's very much so still a character, but very insightful, thoughtful guy, and I had a great time.
0: Statute of limitations has passed, so Doogie is not too worried about that. But yeah, okay. All right, let's see here. What do I have to give away today, Doogie?
5: You have a 4-pack of tickets to the Cleveland National Air Show. 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
0: Get it in advance win them right now. 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
19: I'm Julian Edelman. That's Rob Gronkowski. And guess what, folks? We're teammates again. 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
19: That sounds a little weird, but that's what this is going to be. Roberto, what's Dudes on Dudes?
21: Well, I'm a dude, you're a dude, and Dudes on Dudes is our brand new show. 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
19: Dog. 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Is Randy Moss a stud or a freak? Is Tom Brady a dog or a dude's dude?
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42: Something takes a part of me. 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

Green Day, busy as hell, making the rounds, promoting their new movie, Nimrods. 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You mean that's not Duff McKagan? 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

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I'm easy to please. 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Corey Roddick in for your Monday. Those guys in Shinedown, I will never forget this. Years and years ago, God, what would it have been, 2004, 2005? Seemed like I couldn't come to work without running into somebody from Shinedown in the hallways. They're always playing acoustic. I think I saw Shinedown more than I saw my mother that year, and they weren't even on stage half the time. Them were the days, and I realized I'm old as hell. There's a great thought for a Monday. Yeah, my best days are behind me.

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22: There was a wealthy man in Palm Beach who was offering young girls a way to make money. That man was Jeffrey Epstein, and he had set up a system designed to bring him underage girls. Local police and the federal government would investigate and, by their count, find dozens of victims. Epstein would become one of the world's most infamous predators, a man who could have faced decades in prison but served just 13 months in his own wing of a county jail.
25: Why would you cut this deal with Jeffrey Epstein?
22: Epstein's abuse would span years and cross state lines.
26: New York, Palm Beach, New Mexico, Paris, Virgin Islands, and each one of those residences is an alleged crime scene.
22: I'm ABC's Mark Remillard, and with a team of journalists from the ABC News Investigative Unit, we've traveled around the country to look at Jeffrey Epstein and the allegations of his horrifying abuse, to hear from the girls who suffered it, who are now women fighting to recover from it. Truth and Lies, Jeffrey Epstein.
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1: John Polk was my nemesis. 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

Say it. Sounds like a barking dog. Linkin Park. Gonna get their star on the Hollywood Walk of Fame next year. They haven't scheduled their ceremony yet, but I'm hard to keep away from these things. Oh, I've pulled off dumber things than this before. Yeah, here we go for the 100th time. Hand grenade.

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new from Casey Elephant. It's called Beaches in Tennessee. Surprisingly, they are not a part of our 2026 IR Radio Music Festival presented by Capital One. But you know who is? Weezer is. And Goo Goo Dolls. And Snoop Dogg. And Cardi B. And the list goes on and on and on. Two nights, one stage. We drag it to Vegas every year. We invite some of the biggest names in all of music to come down and grace said stage. And you and a guest of your choice going to head out to Vegas and see it all unfold before your very eyes. Going to get you out to the 2026 iHeartRadio Music Festival at 1:30 with $1,000 spending cash in your pocket, too. 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

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I'm Corey Roddick. Next year, I'm taking a road trip all the way across the U.S. and hitting a lot of national parks with a lot of echoey canyons. You better believe I'm going to be yarling my ass off the whole time. Three Doors Down, Creed, 7 Mary 3, the whole lot of them. I'm going to be praising the Lord.

0: FM over Guardians baseball is right here on 100.7 WMMS. Our Guards got rocked by the Padres yesterday after all that damn rain just to fall to them 5-0. Luckily, they get to lick their wounds tonight, but the Alan Cox Show are hooking you up. 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

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My name is Corey Roddick. Don't think that I don't know about this actress that passed away at the age of 36. Really sad. The transparency of the situation is I can't pronounce her name. I don't mean to be disrespectful. So rest in peace, Hayden P. Pretend like you're sitting next to her in kindergarten. We didn't know last names then either. Rest in peace.

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0: AC/DC. 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You know what? It wasn't all that long ago that we took my kid and his buddy down to see AC/DC. And then the night after, I don't know, it was just like a compulsion. Tara got over to my house and she barely got in the door, sat her purse down and stuff. And I said, we need to go buy AC/DC t-shirts like right now. And that's just how it went. We went and got AC/DC t-shirts. And we thought that was pretty cool for the moment. Still haven't worn either of them. 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

0: 100.7 WMMS. Corey Roddick. And you know what I love about us here in this town is we don't mind rocking on a freaking work night, right? Remember last Monday, Foo Fighters rocked the stadium. Everything was cool. We all got up and did what we had to do the next day, didn't we? Well, rocking on a weeknight is not such a bad idea, especially when we get to do it at the world-famous Cleveland Agora. I freaking love these weeknight rock shows, dude. My parents used to do stuff like this when they were young, and I did it through my teenagers. Now I'm going to grab my chick, and you're going to grab whoever you're bringing with you, and we're all going to check out Alter Bridge on the What Lies Within tour. You got Big Rick and Tim Montana joining them at the world-famous Cleveland Agora on Tuesday, November 10th. AXS.com, get you all the info. But up here at 150, I'm going to get you in the door so we can show what we're made of. We are true individuals, because I'm woke. Getting you to check out Alter Bridge at 150 right here on the Buzzard.
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11: Dig below the surface in central Mississippi, and odds are good you'll find a burnt orange color looking back up at you. 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
20: 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Driving, food, music.
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Billy Joe Armstrong impresses me, man. So Green Day's doing all their promo for the new movie Nimrods, and he's playing a lot with his cover band, and Green Day's playing all over the place, too. He looks like an actual rock star for once. I listen with my eyes and not my ears. Big shock, huh? 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

0: It's the buzzer. 100.7 WMMS. It's happening. Corey Roddick in. Every single year we have this stage and we look at it and we're not certain what to do with it. And we're like, oh yeah, what'd we do last year? And the year before that, the year before that, the year before that, we take this stage to Vegas and we see who wants to come down and jam at the iHeartRadio Music Festival presented by Capital One. And you know who answered the call? Weezer answered the call. And so did the Goo Goo Dolls, and so did Snoop Dogg. I mean, BTS answered the phone. They may have had somebody translating. Regardless, and you and your guests are going to be there with $1,000 spending cash in your pocket. 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I learned Vegas is a costly freaking place. Let's get you out there at 1:30 right here on 100.7 WMMS, our 2026 iHeartRadio Music Festival.
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12: What's going on, fellow sports fans? It's Andy West. Let's look back on this day in sports history, August 17th. We'll start off back in 1957 with a weird baseball tidbit. Richie Ashburn of the Philadelphia Phillies hits a foul ball and it hits fan Alice Roth, breaking her nose. A medical team quickly attended to her, and during the same at-bat, Ashburn hit another foul ball, hitting her again. Luckily, the second time, nothing got broken. Jumping ahead today, in 1989, Baltimore Orioles shortstop Cal Ripken Jr. plays in his 1,208th consecutive game to pass Steve Garvey into third place on the all-time list. Ripken holds the all-time record, which he broke in 1995. And today in 2008, Michael Phelps won the gold medal in the 4x100-meter medley relay at the Summer Olympics in Beijing. It was Phelps' eighth gold medal at the Beijing Games, breaking Mark Spitz's record of 7 gold medals won in a single Olympics in Munich in 1972.
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14: White victim, female, pretty, wealthy.
13: A white woman's murder shocks the city. A black man from the projects comes forward with information about the case.
15: He says the police are his friends.
13: But out of nowhere, he goes from star witness to prime suspect.
15: 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They turn on him.
13: 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Lee Harris is sentenced to 90 years.
16: I get 90 years for killing somebody I have never seen.
13: Behind bars, Lee finds an unlikely ally in his cellie, Robert. The pair are like chalk and cheese. There's no way their paths would ever cross on the outside. But as a fellow inmate, Robert sees through the lies and vows to do the unthinkable. Clear Lee's name.
17: This is a prepaid collect call from an inmate at
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Not just that, putting $1,000 spending cash in your pocket. That trip for two happens right after this from Tom Petty. 4 minutes from right now.

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The Alan Cox Show has another chance for you to win up here at 5:30. 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

0: Also, what they got is some poor grammar. It's Buzzer Radio 100.7 WMMS. Corey Roddick in. What I got for you is on the way. Dude, I don't know. Give me less than 10 minutes. I'm going to get you a pair of tickets to check out Alter Bridge on the What Lies Within tour. They got those guys, Big Wreck and Tim Montana, coming into the world-famous Cleveland Agora on November 10th. And we're going to make certain you and your friend are in the door, too. 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But up here at 150, I got a pair that's going to get you in the door with 100.7 WMMS. 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
36: They say it started at a small Christian school in Louisville, Kentucky.
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36: Another behind the closed door of a middle school office.
39: And he would tell me that he was going to adopt me out of foster care so that I could live with him and we could be together and not have to hide.
36: They say it happened over 18 years at least four different schools at the hands of the same two men, Ronnie and Donnie Stoner. Those men, trusted educators, football coaches, and twins, are now facing more than 50 charges related to alleged child sex abuse. So why did it take so long? This is a story about a group of women who say they survived the abuse, who took matters into their own hands and are still fighting for the girls they used to be.
40: I don't know anything about this. No one ever came forward.
36: They're telling their story in a new season of Dig, coming soon from the Kentucky Center for Investigative Reporting.
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Corey Roddick getting out of here. If you're drinking, don't be driving. If you're in recovery, don't be drinking. You know how it be. And caller number 10 right now, 578-1007, 800-348-1007. You're going to go check out Alter Bridge on the What Lies Within tour. Big Wreck and Tim Montana coming to the Agora November 10th. If you're caller number 10, you're going to be checking out on our dime. 100.7 WMMS.

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2: I don't know.

0: there we go. What's going on, gang? Good afternoon. Welcome. Happy Monday and all that. My name is Alan Cox. Thanks very much for being here. Say hi to Rob Anthony. He's right over there.
1: What's up, man?
0: He's had a weekend.
1: Oh, yes.
0: Jessica Ann Hutchinson back there in Studio G.
2: Hi.
0: By now, I imagine everybody's seen the video of her pushing her twin sister down when they were... How old were you? You had to be 4 or 5?
2: That sounds about right.
0: Yeah.
2: Yeah.
0: Looks like you. Sounds like you.
2: It's me.
0: Didn't even remember your own name.
2: Nope. I know.
0: For people who haven't seen that video. A lot of people saw it. Where did you dig that up?
2: My sister found old tapes and she's been like looking at them. She's like switching them from the tape to digital.
0: These are VHS?
2: Yeah.
0: Who was filming?
2: I have no idea. I'm going to guess it was my dad.
0: Because after watching it a couple of times, once you get past the initial... I don't even know what the premise of it was. It was, if you're new to the show, Jess's family has two sets of twins. 4 girls. Each one of them has a twin. Fraternal. And it's her and her little sister standing at the end of the driveway. And after watching it a couple times...
2: No, that's my twin.
0: No, I know. It's you and your twin.
2: Yeah.
0: Sam, yeah?
2: Yep.
0: The one who likes to blow you up on the text.
2: Yep, sure does.
0: When she listens to the show, Rob, you know this, sometimes her sister will, and I've never met her or spoken to her, but she'll text him, ask her about this.
1: Oh, yeah.
0: She's trying to blow up her spot. This video, and because, so we're probably talking 2004. Jess is very young.
2: Yeah.
0: Probably, right?
2: Yeah.
0: And in the driveway. And after watching, you push her down.
2: Yep.
0: And she gets up. And cries and walks toward the house up the driveway, and then Jess comes into her full bloom as Jess, where she calls herself by her twin sister's name, whatever. But after watching it, it dawned on me the most amazing thing was whoever was filming this, Rob, said nothing.
1: He's so used to dealing
0: said
1: with it.
0: Nothing. And I was like, well,
2: too.
0: It couldn't. I was like, it couldn't be a parent because the parent would be like, well, don't do that. You know, you'd cut the film or whatever.
2: Well, in the beginning of the film, she kept like interrupting me, and then we were pushing each other, and we were trying to get in front of each other. That's
0: the very end of the video. So we're seeing the very end.
2: Yeah.
0: All right. Well, Rob, it's as valuable now as it was then. Context is everything.
2: Mm-hmm.
0: And if this was at the law, if this was take 42, and your sister had been a real pain in the butt.
2: Oh yeah. She kept, I'm Sam, and I'm just trying to say my name. I have my hands on my hips, ready and posing, ready to say my name and what we're doing.
0: But what was the, what were you doing? What was the point of the video?
2: I have no idea.
0: You don't know. You didn't ask your dad.
2: He doesn't remember. I know. Such a shame.
0: Well, and your sister found these videotapes, starts going through them, which means she still has a VCR.
2: Mm-hmm.
0: I mean, I've got a Blu-ray player that's always hooked up, Rob, and that feels ancient. You know, you read all these articles about how, like, Gen Z is pivoting back to physical media because you don't, in the streaming age, you don't own anything, right? You don't own the music you've downloaded. You don't own those things. Technically, you've rented them. Even if you've paid for them, you don't own them. You can own physical media. You might have a library on streaming or something, but you don't own those. And so people have, you see these more and more of these stories about there are stores opening up. There's a place in Parma that got a write-up over the weekend where they've got VHS tapes in there, and people who are replicating old Blockbuster video stores. And, you know, as a former Blockbuster store manager, Rob, in good standing, I shouldn't say in good standing. I can't imagine that doesn't have any value anymore at all. Now, I still do have my name tag from Blockbuster Video. Because I didn't start as a store manager, I began as a CSR, customer service representative, but I had already come from another retail management position, and so it was merely a formality that that's where I started. Very quickly, I would move to manager and then run the store. But I still have my Blockbuster Video name tag, and it was the very last job I had that required a name tag. And so that's why I kept it. I had hoped against hope that that would be the case. Now, sure, the very first radio station we're for, they did require us to wear name tags. That was just so if you were walking around, people knew who you were. But so this piece of video that Jess posted, again, I was desperate for more context. I wanted to know what it was about. You don't know.
2: not sure.
0: And your dad doesn't know.
2: Probably not. Mm. I haven't asked him, but.
0: Mm. Okay.
2: I know.
0: I was on my way. We had finished a long week last week of award-winning, I have to assume, award-winning broadcasting, Rob.
1: Mm-hmm.
0: I'm not going to say which award. I'll just say award-winning. National Association of Retailers. All right, fine, I said it. But not from any organization that anybody would recognize. But I'm on my way to dinner to get some sushi, and a text comes in. That there are some naked shenanigans going on in our parking garage as we're leaving.
1: Yep.
0: And it's courtesy of our own Jessica Ann Hutchinson.
2: Sure is.
0: That the car right next to her has a couple of naked lesbians in it.
2: Yes.
0: Who are doing something. Are we being overrun with naked car park lesbians? Is that what's going on? Are they filming content?
2: One was laying on one's lap, and they were both topless, and they were pouring liquor in their mouth.
0: This was in the car right next to yours.
2: Yes.
0: Did you knock on their window so they'd know that you were there?
2: No. The one made eye contact with me, and yeah. She just looked at me like I was insane.
0: Yes.
2: I'm like, you parked so close to my car, I can't even open my door.
0: Well, they're probably hammered or high or something,
2: who
0: right?
2: Who knows?
0: Okay.
2: I was like, okay, I guess it's Friday.
0: I have to assume that these were two super hot girls.
2: Oh, yeah, they were sexy. They were smoking.
0: Uh-huh. And so you just, they parked next to you, and are they in the front seat or the back seat?
2: They're in the front.
0: Yeah, front seat.
2: The driver was on the other person's lap.
0: Yeah, in the passenger seat.
2: Yes.
0: Is that the side that was closest to you? Was your driver's side next? Okay.
2: Yeah.
0: And so you knock on their window, or they see you, or they don't care?
2: They didn't care.
0: Okay.
2: She looked at me like I was crazy, and I'm like, I'm just trying to get in my car.
0: Mm-hmm.
2: And I'm like sliding my bag in. I should have just went through the passenger side door to get in my car.
0: And
2: I've
0: they
2: done
0: didn't
2: that
0: stop.
2: Before. No, they just kept carrying it on. I was like, okay.
0: They were just a couple of scrubs, Rob,
1: mm-hmm.
0: over there on the passenger side. okay, they didn't stop.
2: No.
0: Did you get a look at what kind of liquor? See, that I got to tell you, that's one of those situations.
2: I know they're drinking Coca-Cola.
0: With respect, and I mean this, with respect to Jess, there's not a lot of follow-up, right? She doesn't know this, she doesn't know that. You ask her a question, you go, well, why this? Nah, I don't know, that kind of thing.
2: Mm.
0: That is a situation that I'm so bummed didn't happen to me, because I would have stood there, I would have lingered, I would have made the old-timey, hey, roll down your window sign.
2: I should have gotten the back
0: seat. So I could have,
2: yeah.
0: Well, no, I don't. Not in an invasive
2: way.
0: Just, no, I mean, you tell, you know what they're doing, you want to know why they're doing it. It's clear what they're doing. Be like, what is this? What are you doing? Was the car back? They didn't back in their car.
2: No.
0: All right. So they're just pouring liquids on each other in the car.
2: Into each other's mouths.
0: Yeah.
2: Yeah.
0: Well, now I want to know where that content has been posted. Maybe they were doing something for Pimp Bunny.
2: Maybe.
0: Or maybe they were shooting some OnlyFans content. Is Suicide Girls still around? Maybe they were posting some old school Suicide Girls content.
2: What is that?
0: Exactly. That was like one of your first kind of naked alt websites. I was an early investor in Suicide Girls. I mean, you're talking, you were still in diapers when that thing started. I don't even know if it's around anymore. But that's the kind of thing I wish would happen to either me or Rob. If Rob had walked out, right? Rob would have done something, right?
1: Of course.
0: Of course. You would have said, hey, yo.
1: The first thing I would have done was grab my phone.
0: That's what I'm saying.
2: Oh,
0: hey, I'm trying to get into my car.
1: AC live stream.
0: Yes. Instagram Live right there.
1: Yeah.
0: Hey, there's a couple of naked girls in the car right next to me.
1: Doing it for the gram, girls. Doing
0: That's
1: it for the gram.
0: Right. Come Smile. On, ladies. Smile.
2: Look pretty.
0: Or whatever. I don't need them to look pretty.
1: Nope.
0: I just, you know, you do your thing. You do you. I'll follow along. You do each other. Get some more of that Captain Morgan in her face.
1: Phone. FaceTime Alan. Stream direct to Instagram. Hey, Alan, what's going on, buddy?
0: You're never going to believe this.
1: You like, have a look at what I'm looking at right
2: Come on,
1: now, bud.
2: To the second floor.
0: I mean, they're not doing it in private.
2: No.
0: They're in a public place.
1: Right.
0: You don't really have that much. I don't know if there's any expectation of privacy or anonymity. You're doing it in a public place in your car. But again, we don't know anything more than that. Just that it happened. I'd love to know why. Maybe there's an infinitesimal chance that either one or both of those girls are fans of this show, and they can provide some clarity for us. I don't know. But that's all we got, and I wish that it had happened to us.
2: but it didn't. I was so excited to text you guys about that.
0: Well, I was excited to get the text. But again, it was...
1: I was excited for the text to come after the one that you sent. But then there was nothing.
0: Yeah, it was lacking a little bit, but that's okay. It's the end of a long week. You're busy. You want to get the hell out of here. I understand, on a Friday. And isn't it ironic, Rob, that I was on my way to get sushi?
1: Mm. Hey, up!
0: Got to take a break. 35192 if you want to send a text. If you want to call us, please do. 216-578-1007 or 800-348-1007.
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17: Guardians off tonight. They return tomorrow night, still here at home. Their fortunes continue to be all over the place. They only took one of three this past weekend against the Padres, who are a very good ball club. You can't always say that. Guardians ended up winning the Saturday game 6-1, but shut out last night 5-0. So they will lick their wounds tonight and return tomorrow, Wednesday and Thursday, against the San Francisco Giants, who again are no slouches. So we'll see. 6:40 tomorrow night, right around the corner of Progressive Field, is your first pitch. 6:10 will be your pregame coverage. Tomorrow, first day of school for my fifth grader, Rob.
18: Yeah, Callie's Wednesday.
17: Yeah.
18: It just, how did it happen so fast, dude?
17: Weird.
18: My God.
17: Well, you know, it's funny. My daughter said, you know, before we go back to get the whole back to school thing going, my daughter and her best friend, she goes, oh, we want to, let's go have dinner somewhere. We have dinner. They both wanted to go to the Olive Garden.
18: Oh, nice traditional Italian.
17: I mean, it's fine. I mean, she had never been there until about a year ago. Went to the Olive Garden over there by Great Northern Mall. Mm. And it's one of those places where I kind of have to prep myself going in because it's no disrespect to them. It's just the kind of food I'm going to walk out not feeling great. So I'm always looking for something that, I mean, their light menu starts at like 700 calories, right? So I know that going in. And obviously, you know, she and her friend, they're primarily there for the breadsticks, which is fine. It's all good. They're having fun. But I'm literally scouring that menu. And I'm not poking fun at them. I'm scouring that menu for something that I can eat and won't make me feel like they're going to have to roll me out of the door. I hate that feeling. I know people give me a hard time for how I eat. Some people have accused me of having disordered eating, whatever. That's a conversation for another day. I just hate that feeling of feeling stuffed. I hate it. And you're going to feel like that with that kind of food. You're just going to. So I was surprised. I go, well, surely in the midst of all this, you know, 2,500 calorie lasagnas and stuff, surely they probably have a dish that is like steak and vegetables. They do not.
18: No.
17: It's going to be covered in cream sauce. I ended up putting my own thing together. So I just got like the rigatoni and the grilled chicken and the broccoli. And that was perfectly fine. But I was like, golly, I thought for sure they'd have some kind of like steak and vegetable type thing, no. Right? They don't have that.
18: No, no.
17: And so, I mean,
18: you can get sauce or extra sauce.
17: Yeah, that's
18: cheese
17: what it was.
18: Or extra cheese.
17: Yes, my daughter and her friend were asking for a bowl of Alfredo to dip their breadsticks
18: in. Oh, yeah, yeah.
17: And I'm like, hey, good for you. You know, no shade at all. It's just one of those, you know, some places you can go and you know that they'll have something that if you're like me, it ain't going to weigh you down.
18: Right.
17: But it is, that is a place, boy. I have to say I was surprised at how busy it was. Because it's just not a place I think of. I mean, literally, the first time I took my daughter was like a year ago. And I don't know that I certainly haven't been back since.
18: No.
17: It's just not a place that I ever think of. And so, but I don't know if it's, there were a lot of young kids in there. And so I'm like, is it coming back? Is it, it's been around forever. I mean, I feel like it's been around my whole life. It wasn't a place that I spent a lot of time. I just don't recall. I could count on one hand the number of times I've been there in my entire life. It's not bad. You know what I mean? It's just one of those places where I'm like, I'm going to walk out of here feeling like sluggish, and I didn't want that. But they had a hell of a time. They had a great time. And that's the important the important thing, Rob.
18: Yeah.
17: You know? And there's the old hacky bit about, you know, it's called Olive Garden. The salad has one olive in it. I think maybe they've taken that to heart because the salad had a few olives in it. A few olives in it. Now,
18: when you're here, your family.
17: Well, that's what they say. A lot of families there. A lot of young kids, like a lot of high school kids, right, who were there with their friends, a lot of six tops and stuff, and then a lot of families. And I'm like, okay, well, maybe it's on the come up or something, you know?
18: It's no, I think it's priced right for families and for young kids.
17: That surprised me, too. I will say, my bill was a lot less than I thought it was going to be.
18: Right.
17: I was surprised because that's not the case with anything anymore. So I was very surprised because I had a couple of drinks, you know, and yeah. But, you know, waiter was great. Very nice. But also I just hadn't been there in so long. I was like, really, that's where you want to go? And they were like, yeah. I said, okay, we'll go. But I'm literally like, and I don't want to be the guy who just, I don't know, who like can't figure out, you know? So I'm like scouring the thing, the menu, I'm scouring. I'm like, surely there has to be like a sirloin and broccoli thing or something, you know?
18: Oh, well, no.
17: Well, there wasn't. I don't know.
18: Nope.
17: I felt like there used to be, but maybe not. So now for your purposes, of course, you're part Italian, part Portuguese. And you must go there all the time.
18: Oh, all the time.
17: You guys probably, you know, your mom's in town. That's probably one of the first places she wanted to go.
18: So she's been under the weather. So we haven't done a lot of headed out to dinner stuff.
17: Oh, really?
18: Tonight we're actually going to go.
17: So you've been cooking a lot then?
18: I've been cooking a lot.
17: It's been a lot of Robbie in the kitchen.
18: I've been cooking a lot, yes.
17: Now, does that make you happy? I'm sure that makes her happy.
18: Yeah, it's fine. I you know, no problem. I made chicken marsala one night. I made chicken soup because she was sick, so I made a huge batch of soup. My youngest daughter got sick as well, so.
17: Wow, really?
18: Oh, yeah, yeah.
17: Oh, so you've had like a dome over your house.
18: It's been fun.
17: Yeah.
18: It's been a good time.
17: Marsala is what, a lot of mushrooms?
18: Mushrooms and a marsala wine sauce.
17: I don't like mushrooms.
18: Very good.
17: All right. Could you take a note? You got a pen?
18: Sure, yeah.
17: Don't ever make chicken marsala for me.
18: Okay.
17: Thank you.
18: I got it.
17: I don't like mushrooms.
18: I'll keep that in mind next time you're over.
17: Yep.
18: I did a bunch of steak one night. I just tried to have some variety.
17: Mm-hmm.
18: We went out a couple of times, but more like, you know, in. You know, like I got stuff and brought it home. Tonight's the night out. It was the feast this weekend in Little Italy.
17: Oh,
18: so
17: that's right.
18: I wanted to go to that, but she wasn't feeling good, so we didn't do that. So today we're going to go.
17: Had you gone before?
18: No, I've never been.
17: Never
18: there.
17: Gone to the feast.
18: To go. No,
17: yeah.
18: Looks like a good time. So we're going to go tonight. Most of the places that I like are closed, so I'm hoping for the best tonight. We're going to try a new place.
17: Yeah, Mondays are tough.
18: Yeah, it is.
17: A lot of places,
18: especially
17: boy,
18: coming off feast weekend.
17: Yep, they're usually Tuesday through Saturday or Sunday.
18: Yeah, so we're gonna head there tonight. My mom wants the tour of this place, so we'll do that. That should take 17 seconds, and we can be in the car on the way over.
17: That's
18: to
17: today?
18: Little Italy. Yeah, she'll be here. I don't know. Whenever the show's over,
17: really?
18: Melissa will drive her in.
17: Yes. Oh, wow.
18: Her and the kids.
17: They're timing that, I assume, so that I don't throw her on the air.
18: Well, I'm timing it that way so you don't throw her on the air. I don't want to hear, you know, Robbie little penis stories.
17: Hey, listen.
18: You
17: know, might I suggest a place you guys can go?
18: Okay.
17: It's called, do you have a pen?
18: Yeah.
17: The Olive Garden.
18: That's exactly what I wrote down.
17: Oh, good.
18: I was listening to that ringing endorsement you just gave.
17: Hey, listen, no shade at all.
18: No,
17: I'm just saying. I love that cuisine, but it is not light. You know what I'm saying?
18: She said, Robbie, I want authentic Italian. And the first thing I thought of was, oh, there's an Olive Garden right there.
17: That's why the initials are OG, Rob.
18: That's right. I know.
17: They're the OG.
18: Yeah, so we're going to
17: take that, Little Italy. They should call themselves Big Italy.
18: I think they opened an Olive Garden right there at the mouth of Little Italy, so
17: yeah,
18: head over there.
17: When you're here, you're familia. Yeah, all right.
18: It's going to be, it'll be fun.
17: Well, it is, and I don't know if they do it anymore, but it was their primary ad campaign for a while. I think it was them, and it really is a snapshot of how Americans eat. Their whole ad campaign for a while was, take one, eat one.
18: Yeah.
17: Right?
3: It'd be endless.
17: Eat one there, take one home. You know? We want you to eat our food. We just don't want you to eat it here.
18: Yeah.
17: Don't come back tomorrow night.
18: Could you eat it elsewhere?
17: Get the hell out of here. Take our food and get out of here. Yeah, well, anyway. Alan, you should have an easy time passing even the unhealthiest of foods, considering the fact that you have two buttholes. Listen, that was a goof. That was a little joke that I was making last week. It is not physically correct. It is not anatomically correct.

0: message or the phone or whatever and telling me that I'm wrong. And it's, listen, I get it, man. Everyone's drowning in unchecked misinformation all the time, all the time. And so when they hear something they know isn't true, under normal circumstances, they would be powerless. However, in this circumstance, Rob, we give them the power with the iHeart Radio app.
1: Always free, sometimes working.
0: All right. And they get to be the hero. But again, my solemn plea to this audience is give it a second. And if I have misspoken, I will almost always correct myself as quickly as I can. Or 100 people will have gotten to me before you over the text. They can't wait. You know, you'll be, if you spend any amount of time online looking through comments, somebody will just always put first. People love to be first.
1: Love it.
0: And it's also endemic of kind of how we receive information now, even at the corporate media level. It's more important to be first than to be correct. And I get a lot of those messages, too, where people will blow me up. You're wrong. You're stupid. On something else completely, not this one. I was wrong about that. But I will hear from people, you're wrong, dummy. I know that I'm not wrong. And so I will wait for them, and I'll see another text come maybe 20 minutes later. They'll go, oh, you are right. I go, yeah, just get a breather. Take a breather. It'll be okay. You'll be fine. I don't want anyone hoisting with their own petard, as he said. Now, you know who did die is poor little Hayden Panettiere.
1: Yeah.
0: Now this was a legit shocking post that we got in the group chat from Jess.
2: Yeah.
0: She's supposed to be, hey, look who died, girl.
2: I did it.
0: She did it.
2: 4 minutes after it got released.
0: She did it. And I was like, wow, that's a big one. Now, if you have paid attention to Hayden Panettiere over the years, it is terrible. There's a portion of this that you kind of felt was coming. Because she's had a real rough go for a long time. She was 36. She's been in the public eye since she was a kid. I think that's why people are kind of so put back on their heels by this. I mean, she was a child actor back in the day, and she was in some very big projects.
3: We're learning overnight about the sudden death of actress Hayden Panettiere. She was just 36.
0: Is it Panettiere or Panettiere? Panettiere. Panettiere.
2: I thought it was 6 years old.
1: I had to look up who she was. I had no idea.
0: Oh, really? Oh, yeah.
1: But never seen her in my life.
3: 37.
0: You've never seen her?
1: Really? Not once.
2: Not she was in those Bring It On movies.
1: Well, oh, yeah, Jess. I spent a lot of time watching Bring It On
0: movies. Yeah, but you have daughters. I mean,
1: I've never seen that. Never
0: she was in a show called Nashville, which I did not watch, but it was really popular. She was a show called Heroes, which I did not watch, but I remember it was very popular.
1: Yeah, I've
0: so
1: heard
0: she
1: her
0: had
1: name.
0: Some big, yeah, she was in the Scream movies, I think. And
1: had no Friday. Idea how to spell it.
3: Police in Greenville, South Carolina say they found her unresponsive yesterday. She was best known for her roles in Nashville, Heroes, and the Scream franchise. Panettiere had recently opened up about her battle with depression and addiction, the loss of her brother, and the decision to give up custody of her daughter. A cause of death has not yet been released.
0: So she was really, really going through it. I mean, she's very, very cute, really going through it. But anytime you would see an interview with her, she really seemed to be wobbly. And so she was not married. She had a kid with Vladimir Klitschko. And she voluntarily gave him custody of their daughter because she was so... She had like... You know how people talk about postpartum depression?
1: Yeah. Mm-hmm.
0: There's something called postpartum psychosis. I believe that's an actual diagnosis, which is exponentially worse. And where people around you are worried for the safety of your kid. Because the chemicals in your brain, you're just awash in these chemicals that are sending you off into some weird direction. And so I was listening to the 911 call, but it's almost completely bleeped. So there's no real point in playing you the 911 call because they have to bleep whatever pertinent information there is. But the word is that a friend of hers found her unresponsive or something, and they think that she just had a heart attack from an overdose. And she was living in Greenville, South Carolina. Here's her talking about the kid.
4: I was going to go work on myself, and when I got better, then things could change, yeah. And she could come to me, and I could have my time with her, but that didn't happen. I thought she was going over to visit him, like she always did. Once she was over there, it was immediately, I want full custody.
0: By the way, over there, Vladimir Klitschko, who was a boxer, some people might remember, but he's Ukrainian. He was living in the Ukraine.

0: And so her daughter was living with him in Ukraine.
1: Jesus.
0: Yeah.
1: That's better than living with her? Living in the freaking war-torn Ukraine is better than living with her?
0: I feel like this might have been before the war.
1: Oh, all right.
0: Yeah, I don't think this was recent. I think we were talking 4, 5, 6 years ago.
1: Somebody in the chat says she was the coach's daughter in Remember the Titans. So I do know
0: who
1: she is.
0: Yeah, she had a hell of a career. I mean, yeah, she was in a lot of stuff.
1: Yeah, I've seen that. So. Yeah.
2: Of her, which was a shock to me. I knew the most unselfish thing that I could do was to make that hard decision and just try to work on myself. Signing those papers was the most heartbreaking thing I've ever had to do in my life.
0: Her brother died a few years ago. Her younger brother, he had like an enlarged heart or something. So she went through that. She was having a hard time. She was in the movie A Bug's Life back in the day when she was a little girl. She was in A Bug's Life, which is a Disney animated film.
2: Losing my little brother, I mean, he was my only sibling, and it was my job to protect him. When I lost him, I felt like I lost half of my soul. Don't ever, ever expect me to get over the loss of him. I will always be heartbroken about it. I will never be able to get over it.
0: You know, I think of this in terms of this could be something, you know, we would probably feel the same way if this story was about Britney Spears.
1: Sure.
0: You know what I mean?
1: Yeah. She sounds broken.
0: It just sounds awful. Yeah, yeah.
3: She just came out with a book like a couple months ago talking about the postpartum depression and her addiction problems.
0: Yeah.
3: Just, wow.
0: She was on Maury Povich when she was 5. He did a show with child actors.
4: Hayden, you do a lot of things, don't you?
5: Mm-hmm. A soap opera.
4: And what's the name of the soap opera?
5: One Life to Live.
4: One Life to Live. Would you believe that Hayden's in One Life to Live? And what is your name on that soap opera?
5: Sarah.
4: Are you going to teach me how to act? You are?
5: Yep.
4: Does it make you want to cry?
5: Mm-mm.
4: Can you cry right now?
5: Yes.
4: Go ahead and cry.
0: And then he said, Hayden, you are not the father. Must have been before he got into all that. Yeah, so on the one hand, it was shocking because she's not on a lot of people's radars just day to day, and she's 36. But, you know, the people who kind of know the story and it's a deep dive there, yeah, it's tragic, but I don't know how shocking it is, really. But, you know, people who keep celebrity death pools, I don't know how many people had Hayden Panettiere on theirs, but they are chalking it up to an overdose. I thought initially maybe suicide, you know, when they don't give you any information or nothing's reported. But again, given her kind of her struggles, I can't imagine that when they say apparent overdose, that's probably what it was. She was in a movie, The Ice Princess, back in the day with Michelle Trachtenberg, who died last year as well, 39. And so, yeah, that's a weird. But Jess got it to us first.
3: Sure and did. Got one on you.
0: Yeah, we never would have seen it otherwise.
3: Nope.
0: Never would have seen it otherwise.
3: And it's not 6 hours late.
0: No. But again, she had a real hard time. Her book is called This Is Me. And it just came out in May. She just dropped it, so she was doing a lot of press about that.
1: You're going to have to change the title.
0: This Was Me?
1: Yeah.
0: Well, but again, that couldn't have been easy to write. And then, you know, given the state of people reading books, you're doing whatever press you can possibly do. And right. It's just this giant checklist of stuff that you just wouldn't wish on your worst enemy.
3: I think she was just on a podcast, too, talking about it.
0: Probably. Everybody is, mm-hmm. Sooner or later.
1: Yeah.
0: And so, yeah, that's, you know, obviously they're going to be releasing more information. But again, that 911 call, I was kind of going through it. I was like, oh, maybe there's something in here. Her friend found her. Just about everything in it is bleeped. So, but I, you know, given the way she was kind of referring to things in the book and everything, things seem to be turning around maybe for her. But you can never predict that kind of stuff, you know? If you get the, you know, if your head is overtaken at just the wrong time, this is what happens. So I'm going to break here. 35192. You want to send a text? You can watch if you're inclined on our YouTube channel, the live stream there, and listen on the iHeartRadio app.
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25: 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A black man from the projects comes forward with information about the case.
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25: Behind bars, Lee finds an unlikely ally in his cellie, Robert. The pair are like chalk and cheese. There's no way their paths would ever cross on the outside. But as a fellow inmate, Robert sees through the lies and vows to do the unthinkable. Clear Lee's name.
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1: I'm Julian Edelman. That's Rob Gronkowski. And guess what, folks? We're teammates again. And we're going to welcome you guys all to Dudes on Dudes.
0: Dudes on Dudes.
2: That sounds a little weird, but that's what this is going to be. Roberto, what's Dudes on Dudes?
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0: 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We got studs, wizards. 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
0: We got dogs.
2: 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Is Tom Brady a dog or a dude's dude?
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35: 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I was thinking it was a one-week deal last week, but I think that's the case.
1: I think it's going on for a while.
35: Oh, it is? Yeah. Okay. Well, I was misinformed. I didn't get that information. So I will have more Vegas trips for you about 5:30 every afternoon this week. RMG's got a promo code for you, or a keyword, rather. And then Corey has them around 1:30, and then you get mine the last of the day around 5:30. But it's $1,000. It's a flyaway to Vegas for you and a friend. We put you up. We fly out, obviously, and we throw you a couple of tickets for our iHeartRadio Music Festival. Now that's going to be your Weezer and your Goo Goo Dolls and your Muse and your Major Lazer. And Snoop Dogg, Rob.
1: Snoop Dogg. Snoop.
35: And Cardi B and Kenny Chesney. So, a little something for everybody. And it's the 18th and 19th of next month. It's not that far off. It's literally a month away at the T-Mobile Arena there in Vegas. You know, I have T-Mobile. This is hashtag not an ad, but that is my carrier. Found myself in one of their stores over the weekend because I'm setting my daughter up with an Apple Watch because she's going into the fifth grade and I want to know where she is and that kind of stuff. And the guy trying to help me could not have been more apologetic, but boy, was he having a heart. This is one of these things where I assume you walk in and they go, you go, hey, you guys are doing this. They go, yeah, bing, bang, boom, you know, and you walk out. Wow, this guy was having a difficult time. He had to keep going, and maybe he was new. I don't know. He was certainly nice enough. Nothing against him. But he seemed flummoxed at every turn. And I'm like, I should have just done this online on the app. Why didn't I do this? But then you got to wait for him to ship it to you, right? So I wanted to go in and walk out with one, which I eventually did. And again, it was no huge inconvenience, but like I was talking about before, they have so many of these stores, and they're always, I have no idea how they're so staffed with a half a dozen people there standing around waiting for somebody to come in and give them something to do. And this guy, again, he's very nice and apologetic, but I was like, okay. And it wasn't like I was up against it. I wasn't in a hurry. And then you have to stand there and you go, well, is it, I certainly don't want to be the guy who, I'm certainly not somebody where every inconvenience makes my head explode. I'm pretty chill when it comes to that stuff. I'm like, hey, it's cool. You know, I wasn't on the clock, but it did turn out to be something that took longer than I had expected.
1: Did you get it done?
35: Got it done. Yep. Walked out of there with, I don't even have an Apple Watch, but consulting with some other parents. I was convinced that it was probably a good idea. That way, you know, because, again, I can, you know, she can text my phone or whatever, and if something happens. And I had a handful of listeners who attended, and we gave away tickets for this past weekend, Rob. They did something called the Afterburn Music Festival.
1: Yeah.
35: It was where we had Buzzard Fest some years ago. Now, Buzzard Fest was, we had planned on, this was the brainchild of one Rob Klitrantler Anthony, wasn't it? Were you here?
1: I was, yeah.
35: Yeah, you were like, we really need to bring back Buzzard Fest. And so we were kind of working with an organization with doing that, and I think we had the notion that it was going to become an annual thing. But festivals being what they are, they can become very difficult and very complicated, and it didn't turn out that way. But we had a hell of a time at Buzzard Fest. We had Incubus, and I got to catch up with my good friend Gavin Rossdale, Rob. And Live was there with Eddie Kowalczyk, and it was a lot of fun. And so that same place out there, we were giving away tickets for a couple of weeks. They did this thing. It was a two-night thing, and they had, like, a bunch of bands. They had Skillet and Puddle of Mud, Drowning Pool. And a couple of people were kind enough to send me, because my question is always, hey, in what shape are we going to find our buddy Wes Scantlin from Puddle of Mud? Longtime frontman for Puddle of Mud. There's a part of me that can't believe this band is still going because sometimes he doesn't show up and other times he does. I've played the clip of him covering Nirvana on a number of occasions. He has been on this show a handful of times sitting across from me over my tenure here in Cleveland. And I find him to be a very charming guy. You just don't know which version of Wes Scantlin you're going to get. He's a guy who seems to always be getting himself in some kind of scrape. All right? The cops called. He and his girlfriend are screaming at each other. Or he's driving under the influence or something. Or he's blowing off shows. Or he's screaming at the audience. You know, this is the kind of guy where 40 years ago, that would have been full-on rock star behavior. These days, it's a little bit more frowned upon. Now, he did say this was too early in the morning. His defense was, this is too early in the morning for me. It was really knocking out of the park.

0: anyway, that's him doing About a Girl from Nirvana. And so I was excited. I was like, well, how will they be at the Afterburn Festival? And people were kind enough to send me some. Did you see this video I sent this to you?
1: Oh, yeah, yeah, yeah. Mm-hmm.
0: A clip of him playing Puddle of Mudd's biggest song. It's called Control. That was, they really came out all guns blazing, right? Puddle of Mudd, which was kind of Fred Durst put him on the map. Fred Durst, Limp Bizkit had a lot of juice back in the day, and he started a record label, and he really liked Wes Cantlin. And Wes had been grinding it out in Kansas City, and it takes this band to meet with Fred Durst, and Fred goes, I like you. You got to get rid of everybody else in your band. And that's a tough call to make, because some guys will be like, well, no, these are the guys. This is my band. Or if you're somebody who really wants to make it, you fire your band at the behest of Fred Durst, because he's the guy that's got the golden ticket for it. And that's what Wes Cantlin did. And got a bunch of other dudes. And so this is them playing Control there at the Afterburn.

0: Sounds great.
1: And that's with a lot of reverb, right? Nice. That's with a lot of effects. Whew. But I imagine people had a good time. I didn't really see any kind of post-mortem on it. But, you know, listen, you get a bunch of bands that you kind of want to see, and you have some drinks. You're not going to have a bad time, I guess, right? I didn't read that there was any problems. Or, I don't know. Saw some drowning pool video. We had a couple of former colleagues who were there posting a lot of stuff. But, yeah. So I guess it's what I thought it would be. And I guess it's his good fortune that those guys are still around and available to be booked for shows. But I don't know. So there you go. I don't know if... now, you know, of course, our own Jessica Ann Hutchinson named her son after Wes Scantlin.
0: Yep.
2: Yeah.
1: She's such a huge Puddle of Mud fan.
2: Oh, yeah.
1: Yeah.
2: Never heard of him until now.
1: Never heard of him until now.
0: She said while working for Cleveland's number one rock station.
1: And me having played that Nirvana cut 100 times in the never past, right? Never heard of him.
0: Nope.
1: I think that's her way of saying, I did not name my kid after the front man from Puddle of Mud.
2: Yes, I did.
1: Lest anyone forget. Wait, you'd never heard of him, but you named your kid after him?
2: Yep.
1: Okay.
2: Came to me in a dream.
1: Yes.
0: Just move on.
1: No, come on. I want to know. I assume that she named him after John Wesley. The guy who was...
2: that's the guy.
1: Not John Wesley?
2: No, John Wesley.
1: He was like the founder of the Methodist Church, right? In the 1600s?
2: Yep.
1: Not that guy.
2: No, that's the guy.
1: That's the guy. Okay.
2: Sure. He also came to me in a dream.
1: What about John Wesley Shipp? I think he was the first guy to play the Flash back in the day.
2: Yeah.
1: Yeah.
2: That's the one.
1: All right. I knew it was something along those lines.
2: You got me there.
1: Okay. Did you name him after Wesleyan University there in Connecticut?
2: Yeah.
1: Okay. Again with the Methodists, Rob. Who was he named after?
2: My great-grandfather.
1: That's less exciting.
2: Well, my parents were like, if they had a boy, his name was going to be Wesley. But they ended up with four girls.
1: Uh-huh.
2: And I always loved that name.
1: Wesley.
2: Mm-hmm.
1: All right. No, Mazel Tov.
2: Well, Wesley.
1: Here's Kids Corner. Speaking of Wesley.
3: It ain't easy being a kid.
1: Any chance you can take Mario Lopez, but and you know, we were kind of playing around with Mario Lopez last week with David Lee Roth, and this person texted me earlier this morning and asked if maybe I could mess around with it in a different way. So let me hold on, Rob. I'm gonna put this through the Alan Cox Show hilarity machine. That's probably enough, right?
0: Yeah, I think okay. So. Well, maybe a little more.
4: What's up, Mario Lopez? Back to school is an exciting time, but...
5: I'm your dog's pit.
1: Okay.
0: Yeah, I think that works.
1: Hey, listen, I don't know where that would be practically applicable. But there's all kinds of things that you can do.
4: Hey, what's up? It's Mario Lopez. Back to school is an exciting time, but it can also be overwhelming, and kids may feel isolated, a vulnerability that human traffickers can exploit.
1: Again, it's timely again. We've come full circle.
4: Hey, what's up? It's Mario Lopez. Back to school is an exciting time, but...
5: I'm your dog's piss.
0: I like it better.
2: I like that one.
1: Yeah, I guess.
0: I like it better than the original.
1: Really?
0: Yeah.
1: Yeah, but you lose the messaging there.
0: That's okay.
1: You never want to be too clever by half, you know what I mean? You never want to try to be so, you know, inventive or clever that you muddy the message.
0: Yeah, but I feel like the message was lost as soon as they released that PSA.
1: I would love for somebody to really take ownership of that and be like, hey, we really want you to kind of continue to be this spokesperson for this. Could we get an updated version where it's a bit, it doesn't have to be somber, but maybe not as excited as...
0: Hey, Mario, could you give us an alternate take where you don't sound excited about human trafficking? Is that possible, maybe? In a couple minutes, maybe for us, you can recut that quick.
6: That is gross.
4: Hey, what's up? It's Mario Lopez. Back to school is an exciting time, but
5: I'm your dog's piss.
0: Much better. Much better.
1: Well, again, that's still not going to get the human trafficking part across. You know, the dog's piss clip. No, I mean, that's...
0: We can leave it up to something else to get the point across for human trafficking.
1: I see.
5: I'm your dog's piss.
1: Yeah, again, that's not... It's such a non sequitur with respect to what they're trying to do there. Also in Kids Corner, a middle school in Louisville, Kentucky. I don't know why they did this. Really seems like an error on their part. but going viral, making the rounds, is the school agenda, which the people in charge, I guess, used AI to create whatever the materials were. A student agenda distributed at Farnsley Middle School using AI. So it contains a map of the United States with misspelled state names, the periodic table distorted, unreadable phases of the moon. And so a lot of parents and students alike were like, well, obviously we're not confused by this. We know that this is all AI slop and nonsense. I guess we're confused why you guys are using this for that. Administrators emailed teachers warning them of a lot of mistakes in handing the information out to students.
3: This map look right to you? If you look closely, Kentucky is Vinecki, Indiana is Ainolano, Louisiana is Lukong, and South Carolina is Sorth Quanto. Well, that map was in the agenda given to students at a JCPS school, Farnsley Middle.
6: The day that school started, the first thing he said to me is, Mom, did you know that we live in Vinecki? And I said, what are you talking about?
3: The bizarre errors do not end there. It appears much of the agenda was generated using AI.
6: The periodic table is just jarbled words. We have new planets called Mark. Like, it's so crazy.
3: Morris.
1: Jupiter is one of them,
3: too. Told the school right away. But it wasn't until almost a week later that the school told kids to rip out the affected page.
1: So the question is, why is this school district using AI for any student materials? I mean, the planets haven't changed. The periodic table hasn't changed. The United States map hasn't changed. Why is this being run through AI? Why aren't they giving them the same materials that middle school kids have been getting for 50 years?
0: I just want to know, what's the age of that kid?
1: What kid?
0: Did she say how old the kid was?
1: Well, middle school, so like 10-year-olds, right?
0: So the kid came home and said, so he's dumb enough to think he lives in Vinecki?
1: No. I think he was telling his mom, like, tongue-in-cheek.
0: Hey, Mom, did you know we live in Vinecki?
1: Vinecki, yeah. Vinecki? I think the kid was kidding with his mom. You're never going to believe this. Well, I'll give him the benefit of the doubt.
0: I'm going to go with he's a dope.
1: Vinecki. Now, the people, the powers that be really, really want AI to be forced down everyone's throats. So maybe it's only a matter of time. Maybe this is just the opening salvo in them deciding, let's just rename things, you know, like South Carolina will become Soro Quantro or whatever, and Kentucky will become Vinecki. Who knows? There will be a planet called Mark with a C, and Jupiter, not Jupiter, Jupiter. But again, these are not materials that need to change. So I don't understand. It's pretty static parts of information here. The periodic table, the map of the United States, the phases of the moon. You know, I'm not sure why the people in charge are like, we should really run this through AI for these materials. Like, that's what I don't understand. And I can't imagine that this school district is alone in this. So I don't know if it's a question of public schools in general not having the resources they once had. I don't know. But that's the story that's going viral from Louisville, Kentucky. Louisville, Vinecki.
0: Vinecki, right.
1: Yeah.
0: Jupiter sounds like a heart medication for the chosen people.
1: That's what I'm saying, yes. Are you having palpitations? Jupiter. There is a Parks... Let me find this here because I just lost it. A parks worker in New York City is in trouble, hasn't been charged with anything yet. But there was a girl in a park in Staten Island, a 10-year-old girl, who had an M80, one of these big fireworks, explosives. It's heavy duty. Even when we were kids, right? If you had an M80, that was like a big deal. It's like what you were thrown in toilets, you know, the more jackass oriented people among us, you know, they were throwing those kinds of things and blowing up toilets or whatever. There's a 24-year-old parks worker who was there out in Staten Island. And there was a 10-year-old girl who had an M80, and they don't know if she found it or brought it or whatever. And she asked the guy if she said, "I want to light a firework. Do you have a lighter?" And I don't know if it sounds like she didn't indicate what kind of firecracker she had. I wouldn't call an M80 a firecracker. So maybe he thought she had a string of black cats. I don't know, because she was a 10-year-old. And but then he gave her a lighter and she lit it and it blew off like most of her one hand.
0: She's
1: a 10-year-old girl. Aww. And so now they're looking at the parks worker and he's like, I wanted him to have fun. She said she wanted to light a firecracker. The girl's mom called 911. If the girl's mom is, I don't understand how this kind of stuff works, but she was missing most of her left hand. Got lacerations in the right hand, burns to her right arm and torso. They arrested the dude, I guess, and threw a couple of charges at him, but I don't understand how this happens with the mom there and the kid. And everyone was telling her no, except the one person who works for the park, said a family friend. He was standing with her. Her blood was on his shirt.
0: But if everyone told her no, why didn't anyone think to take the goddamn thing away from her?
1: I don't know.
0: That's on them as much as it's on her. She's a 10-year-old kid. Of course she wants to blow off a firework.
1: Yeah.
7: You know, I'm not sure I see any fingers, but it could be because I'm all numb and stingy. Oh, boy. I really did it good this time.
1: They said that the child was unable to see out of her eyes the next morning because the explosion blew off her eyelashes. I don't think... Probably burned them off, but it's
0: That's on everybody that said no. I'm not going to give you a lighter. Give me the firework. You're 10.
1: Yeah, I don't understand how these kinds of things happen.
0: Everybody should get charged for that, not just the guy that gave her the lighter. It's on everybody.
1: Like it's really again
0: dopes
1: lacking some context there, but there's some
8: kids corner.
1: Oh, that's exciting. Hey, Labor Day weekend coming up. And since Bernie Moreno bent over and grabbed ankle, Burke Lakefront isn't going anywhere. You want to go to the Cleveland Air Show over Labor Day weekend? It's a crowd pleaser, provided no storms come through or anything like that. That'd be a lot of fun. So I will have these passes for you all this week. What the hell are my giveaways?
0: Do you have them?
1: There they are. I do. Air show, the 5th, 6th, 7th out there at Berkeley, the U.S. Navy Blue Angels. 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
10: I got some Brian for you in a bit.
14: Nice.
10: If you're okay with that?
14: Yeah, always.
10: He's been on one all weekend.
14: A lot of calls?
10: Poof. Yep. 216-578-1007. You want to join us live for anything. Or 800-348-1007. Guardians, again, have a wobbly weekend here at home against the San Diego Padres. They end up taking 1 of 3 there. They got the win on Saturday, but shut out yesterday in the last of the series. They're 5-0. So they will take tonight off. And then they're still here at home. They start up against the Giants of San Francisco tomorrow night, and then Wednesday, Thursday, before they hit the road, head out west, play the Rockies, play the Angels West Coast, come home, host the Royals. As we inch ever closer to the end of the regular season, that'll be the end of next month, they will play the White Sox, my Chicago White Sox, Rob, one more time mid-September. How about that Josh Baez? If you are a St. Louis Cardinals fan, you know, I was on in St. Louis for a few years, and so I would have to talk about the Cardinals a lot. But you had to do, like, in the slang way, you know? The Birds are in town tonight.
14: Oh, yeah.
10: The Birds. And this guy, Josh Baez, who accidentally, if you want to go down the data points here, accidentally got another guy into the Baseball Hall of Fame. You know who Blaze Jordan is? Blaze Jordan is another guy on the team. He's a rookie. These guys are both rookies. And the Cardinals were playing the Cubs at Wrigley Field. And this guy, Josh Baez, instantly goes into the history books because he got home runs his first 3 at-bats. Or is it at-bat?
14: At-bats,
10: like attorneys general? You know how people will argue over, they don't like the phrase RBIs? Because it stands for runs batted in.
14: So would it
10: so be
14: R's,
10: RBI?
14: Couldn't even make my brain work for that.
10: RBI. Yeah, now that obviously, if you're talking about acronyms, that is a non-starter. but your purists will get upset. I don't want to be that guy, but, you know. Cards beat the Cubs 8-4 at Wrigley Field. This guy's a 23-year-old rookie. And again, this isn't out of nowhere. The reason they got this guy is because he's a monster. It just so happened that he got into the record books, and now the cleats are going to Cooperstown, except they were borrowed cleats because his cleats were dirty. So he borrowed them from Blaze Jordan, whose name is inside the cleats. But the cleats now are going to Cooperstown, and so they're both going to be in there. Josh Baez made history literally in somebody else's shoes. But he got three homers in his Major League Baseball debut. The first player ever in Major League Baseball history to hit three home runs in his Major League debut. And when he got to Wrigley Field, one of his teammates said that he had really, really dirty cleats. He's like, this is your first time in the big show, and that ain't going to be good. So they started going through the clubhouse. Josh Baez wears a size 12. And they found a clean pair in Blaze Jordan's locker. Blaze Jordan wasn't there. And by the time he found out about it, Josh Baez is already wearing his cleats. And so after this showing in this game, those cleats are going into the Baseball Hall of Fame. Except Blaze Jordan's name are in because they're his cleats.
14: Yeah, but what sucks about that is like these dudes are super superstitious. Like, why wouldn't you want to wear those cleats for the rest of the season?
10: I feel like I'd rather have a pair of my cleats in Cooperstown.
14: They can take them later.
10: Not only that, but he didn't get them in there like Josh Baez got him in there. So it's a...
14: Well, that's what I mean. Like, wouldn't Josh Baez want to wear them for the rest of the year?
10: Yeah.
14: And then be like, all right, hey, are you going to have them now? I've struck out my next 87 at-bats, but I hit three home runs. You can have them now.
10: Yeah. So anyway, again, Josh Baez, is, you know, they grabbed this guy from AAA Memphis, and he was just hitting dingers left and right. So, but again, he goes into the record books for this move. And, yeah, congratulations to him. 23 years old. Rob, remember what you were doing at 23? Weren't doing that.
14: No.
10: Nope. What the hell was I doing when I was 23? I was probably getting fired from the Loop.
14: I was already programming radio stations and stuff. I started at 17, so I was deep into a career already.
10: Deep into a career.
14: I mean,
10: good for you.
14: As much as you can call this a career.
10: No, I understand. Well, we've done it for a long, long time, right?
14: Yeah.
10: 17 years old, this guy. Good for you.
14: Yeah.
10: Daddy said he was too young, but is old enough for that radio station.
14: 5 years in. I was already...
10: Wait, what? You were 5 years in at 17?
14: At 23.
10: Oh, 23. Yeah, like, you got going to 12? Man, I'm a huge loser. How about that? L and the R already stands for runs. It's RBI. Oh, okay, good.
14: That'd be R. 6 years, wouldn't it?
12: Yeah.
10: Huh?
14: That'd be 6 years. I'm 6 years in.
10: Yeah, if you're 17 and you got to 23, that'd be 6 years,
14: all right.
10: Rob.
14: All right, I got there
10: six
14: on my
10: or
14: own.
10: 7 years.
14: Six,
10: I understand.
14: Seven.
10: Yes. Daddy says she's too young, but she's old enough for me. Must be fun when you feel a little icky playing your biggest hit.
14: I would imagine.
10: Yeah. So, anyway, Guardians. Back on the field tomorrow night. At Progressive Field, and they are they're getting a little wobbly towards the end of the season. Chase DeLauder's out. I was watching my Chicago Bears play the Cleveland Browns, Rob. That was fun.
14: Yeah, that worked out well. looked great. Yeah.
10: Well, and everybody
14: how
10: goes,
14: many other-
10: oh, it's preseason. Yes, it is. It's preseason, but the Bears did have the biggest preseason win.
14: Yeah, how many other teams could say that all three of their quarterbacks turned the ball over in biblical fashion?
10: Well, listen, huh? This is where come you on. Figure out. This is where you figure out who's got the juice.
14: Is it though?
10: But
14: is it though?
10: Bears did have the most dominant victory of any team in first week of preseason, 34-10 over the Cleveland Browns. Now, what are you going to do? You know, listen, both teams are kind of running parallel lines here. Both of them are, you know, the Browns are moving out to Brook Park. They don't know where the hell the Bears are going to be. They're going to be in Indiana, if they're going to be out in the suburbs, whatever. But a handful of rookies look pretty good. Listen, the Browns, they've got a lot of work to do. We knew this. A lot of work to do.
14: And it all starts with that quarterback position. I can't believe that they're going into another season like this. Again, no. I'm not even the world's largest Browns fan.
10: Well, no, you're down 50 pounds.
14: Well, you know what I mean. I root for the team because I live here, but I really don't care.
10: Understand, right? Yeah, understood.
14: But, like, it is amazing to me, and this is my fourth year here, and nothing has changed. They find new ways to, like, piss their fans off all the time. And in the midst of all that, they're like, hey, let's build a new stadium. They'll support that. It's wild to me.
10: Well, professional sports are not for the fans. Well, I think a lot of people have obviously come to that conclusion. Maybe it's taken them a little bit longer here, but it hasn't been for the, I don't know that it was ever for the fans. It's completely voluntary. You know, the thought has always been, well, then don't come see us. Don't buy tickets.
14: Well, they don't want to say that, especially when they're building a new house.
10: Well, I understand, but, you know, we're paying for that either way.
14: Sure.
10: Yeah. I'm paying for it, and I haven't been to a game. You know, the Foo Fighters show is the first time I'd been inside Brown Stadium in almost a decade. So I'm still paying for the new stadium, whether I buy a ticket or not.

0: Baker Mayfield to the Steelers. And,
1: Baker's okay. Definitely, I mean, the writing's there that he's gone after this year. So that's, I mean, it would be a good home for him, I suppose. They've also, you know, everybody's been talking about the 2027 draft and how it's the best quarterback class and blah, blah, blah, blah. So that's what the Browns are playing for, is drafting a quarterback. And then they throw this bring Baker back
0: goddamn
1: thing.
0: Goddamn quarterbacks.
1: Well, because everybody's going to get shipped out. You know, obviously they're not going to re-sign Deshaun Watson, right? The guy would have to win a Super Bowl for anybody in Cleveland to say, yeah, let's sign this guy up for another bunch of years. He's already stuck it in him how many times, right? Like, they're done with Deshaun Watson. So now they're going to move on. And you're not, like, Shedeur Sanders or Dylan Gabriel aren't going to be the future of the franchise. So they're going to have to do something. And the draft is what they were talking about. But the Baker rumors have been swirling that he would come back here and be the great white hope. And I'm not sure that that's in the cards for Cleveland or for him.
0: I do like all the articles being written over the existential crisis that is the Super Bowl landing on Valentine's Day.
1: Yeah, I saw that.
0: Golly, I wonder which way football fans will go. Well, listen, it's plenty of female football fans, but obviously the stereotype is that, you know, guys are going to be like, well, honey, let's do something on the 13th.
1: And that's what it'll be.
0: There are plenty of women who do not care about Valentine's Day.
1: But that Saturday night, we'll see a massive influx.
0: Oh, yeah.
1: You know, like, it'll be larger than any years prior.
0: Yeah, yeah.
1: But people are still going to watch. Like, nobody cares. It's just a fake holiday.
0: Listen, my fifth grader turns 11 on February 13th, and I've already told her, honey, you're out of luck. I will be preparing for the Super Bowl the next day. I'm sorry.
1: Do you know how many appetizers I have to prepare?
0: Please, appetizers,
1: sorry,
0: all right?
1: Sorry.
0: I mean, I missed her birthday last year because my older daughter had one of her last performances at Michigan State. And so I had to go on her birthday. She understood, of course, but didn't make me feel any better about it. That's just when it landed, was on her birthday. And this year, she's getting screwed 2 years in a row, Rob, with me preparing for the Super Bowl.
1: These wings aren't going to prepare themselves.
0: Come on, they're boneless.
1: Yeah, look at all the work I have to do. These things don't cut themselves, honey.
0: These are glorified tenders.
1: Yeah.
0: Yeah. Okay. Brian, I did promise you some Brian. Rob, what a treat for you. He is really having some fun with your favorite band of all time.
1: Zep?
0: I thought Chumbawamba was your favorite band of all time.
1: I told you that in secret.
0: I have really been misled.
1: I really, really thought you'd keep that to yourself. That was...
0: Now, he jumbles up the lyrics here, but you get the gist.
2: Wee little baby, I don't know where you've been. Soul of a woman was created by the...
0: I mean, that's not the order in which those lyrics go, but he's having some fun with it. And I can't think that it's coincidental that he offered up some Led Zeppelin, knowing what a massive fan you are. Well, you know, we just had our friend Billy Gardell in here on Friday. I heard from a lot of people how much fun they had at his shows over the weekend. And I always love seeing him, but I did mention when he was in here, his birthday is Thursday. He mentioned that he shares it with Robert Plant.
1: Yep.
0: Your boy R. Plant, who you've met.
1: I have, yeah.
0: Robert Plant's going to be 78 on Thursday. And so I have to think that maybe this is all not a coincidence that Brian's dropping this on you.
2: Wee little baby, I don't know where you've been. Soul of a woman was created by the...
0: Yeah, again, that's not the order of those lyrics, but it's... People know the song. Robert Plant's voice, unmistakable. Is this on 2? What is Dazed and Confused on?
1: Dazed and Confused? Yeah, I think it is on 2, isn't it? So many songs to keep track of.
0: Oh, what a good song. I know.
1: In a drum clinic right there, too, when you listen to the isolated tracks of that song.
0: Yeah.
1: Oh.
0: I saw a bunch of, is it Dave Marsh? There was a guy named Dave Marsh who just died. Yes. Music critic and a biographer of Bruce Springsteen. Now, I'd never heard of Dave Marsh before, but he got a lot of accolades from the Springsteen camp because they were all very, very close. And so Springsteen had posted this very heartfelt obituary. He

0: is just shattered that Dave Marsh is gone. And what was funny to me is when you dug, Dave Marsh was considered by many to be one of the last super crotchety music critics. The guy was 76. And so he was primarily known as one of Springsteen's biographers. He wrote Born to Run, the early biography, and he wrote a lot of, so he loved Springsteen. But it was funny, you know, because he was from Detroit, and it was funny when you dug into some of his reviews over the years, because basically everybody that you knew who was popular, he hated. He wrote, obviously, it's no big shock, this guy didn't like bands like Kiss. You know, that's no weird thing. But one of them was, what did he say? That Led Zeppelin was absolutely hamstrung and infinitely limited by the talentless John Bonham.
1: What?
0: I'd never heard. I mean,
1: interesting take, bro.
0: My hottest take, and I'm a drummer, obviously, but my hottest take doesn't get any hotter than Bonham might be just this side of overrated. But he's so wild. He was such an undeniable influence to so many people that that's barely anything. But Dave Marsh, God, I wish I could find it. They were just like, oh, he called Queen because of We Will Rock You. And I wonder if this guy was like an early shrimp poster, to use modern parlance, because he referred to Queen as the first fascist rock band.
1: Oh, yeah, this guy's a douche.
0: Because they were telling you they were going to rock you. Now, let's ease off the throttle a little, bro. I think he was a Lester Bangs acolyte, and that was a guy, if you go way back with Lester Bangs, that was a guy who didn't like anything. Now, this guy was also, he spent 30 years on the nominating committee at the Rock and Roll Hall of Fame.
1: There,
0: so this
1: you go.
0: Dave Marsh guy, it really had his hand in a lot of things.
1: That explains it.
0: But he loved him some Springsteen, boy. But he hated a bunch of other bands.
1: Makes sense. Dazed and Confused was on one.
0: One. All right. Dave Marsh on Led Zeppelin. Yeah, I think he singled out Bonham as being...
1: I can't even listen to that. Like, okay.
0: I know. That's what I'm saying. I know.
1: Everybody's obviously entitled to their own opinion, but this guy gonna suck start Springsteen, but he's gonna crap on Zeppelin and Queen?
0: I found the thing here. He famously dismissed Led Zeppelin drummer John Bonham as, quote, clinically incompetent. Freddie Mercury had a, quote, passable pop voice. And the Grateful Dead were the worst band in creation. Now, listen, there are going to be people who will probably agree with, if not one, all of those. But, you know, he's from Detroit, so obviously loves Iggy Pop. You know, big Springsteen guy. But he was a guy who was famously contrarian.
1: I think contrarian.
0: And he was at Rolling Stone for a long time, too. So Jan Wenner puts him on the board for the Rock and Roll Hall of Fame.
1: Contrarian to be contrarian. The guy's just saying stuff to piss people off. The same reason the Rolling Stone releases those top 100 best guitarists, drummers, bassists, all that crap ever, and then puts it in like this ridiculous reverse order that everybody gets pissed off about because everybody talks about it. Otherwise, no one's talking about Rolling Stone and haven't since they stopped printing the magazines.
0: Yeah.
1: He's a douchebag.
0: Surprised this guy wasn't working for Pitchfork. Whew. Hey, want to join us in about a week or so? Captain Fun's Floating Fandango. We go back out in the Good Time 3. Something to look forward to every summer. Caller 10. You're going to join us. You and a pal. 216-578-1007. Or 800-348-1007. I have passes for you all this week. I'm doing a ticket stop on Thursday. It's presented by Circle K, Twisted Tea, and Sun Cruiser. Taint Smasher will be along with us for your entertainment. It's the 29th. It's a week from Saturday. I don't know if there are any more tickets to buy. I know those were going very, very quickly. 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
13: 1971. 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
13: 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I'm Ed Helms, host of Snafu, Season 2, Medburg. 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

0: tickets for you all week to win if you want to join us for Captain Fun's Floating Fandango. Just gave away another pair. It's a week from Saturday. Been talking about it for long enough. Time to do it. We'll all be there. 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Back in the good time three. Taint Smasher joining us again. I will be out in Grafton this Thursday before the show for the ticket stop. If you have thus far been thwarted, Rob, in your efforts to grab tickets to join us, I'll be at the Circle K in Grafton, 36024 on Royalton Road. I want to specify because there's probably a couple of Circle Ks on that big long stretch there, but that's where I'll be. 11 a.m. to 1 p.m. on Thursday, pre-show. So if you're out that way, come by. 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Otherwise, you will have to win those tickets here on the show. I don't know the status. I know as of last week, there were very few left to buy. So if you go to WMMS.com, if there are any remaining, those are $20 ahead. Otherwise, you got to win them. But we'd love to have you along. So, you know. How many years into this are we now? Probably 7 or 8 years, 6 or 7 years?
1: I would say maybe 6, 7 years.
0: All right. Hey, John.
2: Yes.
0: What's up, John?
2: Hi. I wanted to know, because I overheard you saying something about that you're a drummer. That way back when you were talking about his favorite band, El Chumbawamba. I wanted to know if you've ever heard a guy that drums on Facebook or TikTok or whatever. It's a Spanish name, and I don't know how to say it. It's Estetario.
0: Yeah, he really, like Estepario or something like that. Yeah, he really blew up on social media, yeah.
2: Yeah. I didn't know if you've seen him, but that guy's freaking phenomenal. I mean, I just thought I'd bring that up. That's all.
0: Yeah, no, there's a ton of drummers, a ton of kids, and a ton of dudes on social media that are out there gospel chopping and doing these amazing fills, and it's great for social media and very, very talented people. It doesn't work in a band situation. It's great for showing off and kind of getting a social media following. If you, by the way, if you find that guy's band, he's not playing like that because that doesn't work in a band situation. His band sounds like 1,000 other bands. So that's where you kind of go crazy on social media. Yeah, it's fun to watch. I mean, it's, you know, there's not a lot of... There's not a lot of practical application to that unless you're trying to get endorsements or, and a lot of people are, so.
2: Yeah, there's a lot of comments, like one guy said that put another stick in his other hand and he's just like any other drummer.
0: Well, again, you still have to have those skills. I mean, that's not easy to do, you know what I mean? It's not, but it depends on what you're trying to do. There's a ton of people with those kinds of accounts that are posting a lot of very fun to watch content. But yeah, if you were to go see them in a live situation, I mean, other than if they throw the guy a solo.
2: I said a friend of mine, he's a drummer, and he really wasn't all that fascinated. He goes, yeah, the tricks are cool, but
0: yeah,
2: he's basically saying the same thing he did.
0: It's fun to watch. I mean, for, you know, okay, thank you, John.
1: Yeah, he can play anything. Estepario is what he's talking
0: Estepario,
1: about.
0: Yeah.
1: He can play anything, but to your point, you can't just, that works not when you're trying in a band environment. But yeah, I watched the videos of him with his band too.
0: Well,
1: people will go see him, so he does a 12-minute drum solo.
0: Yeah, and there's a kid who blew up on social media too, this kid Grayson Acrutman, who's unbelievable. He really kind of, he built his following on like old school drumming, right? Like he's playing old Buddy Rich tracks and stuff, and the kid's probably 20-something. But that got him gigs with bands, right? He goes out with like Suicidal Tendencies. I think he was the drummer for the Sepultura Farewell Tour. And so because he can do a million different things, that other guy probably can too. I don't know. But some people do parlay that into a living. There's plenty of people playing all kinds of music on social media where that turns into something. That particular guy that he's talking about there, I think he's in Brazil or something. Very fun to watch.
1: Oh,
0: amazing to watch.
1: Yeah.
0: But if you ever come across, he's like, oh, check out my band. And then you go, oh, I'm interested to see what they do. It's him playing, you know, four on the floor. you know, you're gonna be playing Nickelback covers because you're not doing that in a band setting. But super fun to watch. And there's a lot of great drummers in bands. You know, there's a guy named Brooks Wackerman who plays drums for Avenged Sevenfold. He's a long time, like, session guy and, you know, older than the other guys in the band. But when, you know, if you have a falling out, I think their drummer died actually some years ago, the Rev. And they had Mike Portnoy for a minute from Dream Theater, but he, I think a band like Avenged Sevenfold, for him, he was kind of like, this is...
1: not for me.
0: It's not for me. I mean, I really want to open it up. And a guy like Brooks Wackerman is really, really entertaining in a situation like that. Well, I'll get a message here on the iHeartRadio app. People who listen and can check in with that talkback button.
3: Alan, baby. What up, Rob? What up, Rob? Jess, how you doing, girl? Hope y'all had a great weekend. Hey, man, just notice something. If you drive from, like, East 37th to East 55th on Woodland, it just smells like a bag of weed, man. It's pretty cool, man. It just kind of made my afternoon a little bit better, you know what I mean? That's all. All right. Keep on smoking, baby.
4: Smoke weed every day.
0: I mean, that's not a new development, by the way. If you drive, I went to a movie last week at CIA, and so I'm driving way through the east side, and it's like... most places you're driving, and it's not even limited to that anymore, right? I mean, the parking garage here.
1: Yeah.
0: If it's not lesbians parked next to Jess pouring Captain Morgan into each other's faces, you get a nice contact high coming into work.
1: Don't you just assume
0: everywhere
1: that
0: downtown smells like weed now?
1: Don't you just assume that smell follows cotton balls around anyway? Like, even if you're not...
0: That's not cotton balls.
1: Oh, it's not?
0: Mm-mm.
1: I thought that was.
0: Nope.
1: Who's that?
0: That's Alex.
1: Alex, okay.
0: Oh, yeah. Keep
1: I
0: on smoking.
1: That was cotton
0: baby.
1: Balls.
0: No.
1: So don't you think that that smell just follows Alex around everywhere he goes?
5: That's
4: smoke
5: what I was
4: weed
5: say.
4: Every day.
0: You what?
5: That's what just? I was gonna say. Yeah.
0: Well, yeah. That's
5: he
0: why
5: he naturally smells like that.
0: Excited for it. Well, apparently not to the point where he's nose blind to it because right. He smells it over there. Yeah, I mean if you're over there on Woodland, but again, anywhere over there, even downtown,
1: yeah, everywhere
0: smells like weed. To varying degrees. And not everybody's happy with that. And I fully understand that, too. You know, be careful what you ask for. The legal weed advocates, by the way, are kind of like the dog that caught the car. Because then you're going to have, you're like, okay, you got what you wanted. But then you're going to have, you know, people in public spaces complaining about it. You're going to have establishments that don't want anything like that near them.
1: Yeah, it's everywhere. It's constant. I take a little walk around the block every once in a while before the show. It's just people just sitting right there smoking. No
0: I love
1: deal.
0: It. I take a deep breath, Rob. I fill my lungs. I exhale fully to deflate my lungs. And then I will,
1: Thought you were working on some Cypress Hill lyrics there for a
3: second.
0: Inhale. Exhale.
6: Just got to out in the mail.
0: No, that's no joke, man. 55th and Woodlow, what he's talking about. Because every so often I'll dip into Hanini subs. Because I get the munchies. Just from walking around, Rob.
1: Makes sense.
0: Over there.
1: Yeah.
0: Hells yeah.
1: It's driving the restaurant economy.
0: I mean, let's do it. Oh, Cotton Balls texted. Don't worry, I also reek of weed. All right, well, good.
7: I'm having an overdose that has killed my wife.
8: Overdose of what?
7: Marijuana. But I don't know if it had something in it. Can you please send rescue?
8: Did you guys have fever or anything?
7: No, I think we're dying.
8: Okay, how much did you guys have?
7: I don't know. We made brownies, and I think we're dead. Time is going by really, really, really, really slow.
0: Mm-hmm.
1: Apologies to Alex and Cotton Balls for mixing them up.
0: Oh, I wouldn't worry about it.
1: But it sounds like they're both potheads, so it's fine.
0: Well, do you have to, you know, back in the day, if you were smoking weed on the regular, you could be dismissed as a pothead. But everybody kind of, I shouldn't say everybody, obviously not everybody smokes weed. But a lot of people do. And does that make them a pothead?
1: If you're reliant upon it or if you're doing it incessantly, then yes, it
0: really?
1: Probably does make you a pothead. Yeah.
0: Like Wake and Baker's back in the day?
1: Yeah, I mean, if you're smoking all day or numerous times a day, I would say, yeah, I mean, it's okay to call that person a pothead, I would think.
0: Okay.
1: Right?
0: Well, yes. I just wondered if that that Overton window had changed at all.
1: I mean, I don't think so. I know it's legal and it's easier to get and all that stuff, but I don't know that what you are changes because of how you get it.
9: You and now a man who's a real potheed.
0: I'm sorry, pothead.
1: Yeah,
0: that's when Homer's hanging out with Fish. The joke is, the Fish guys would never mispronounce the word pothead. Great joke. Hey, Tim.
10: Yes, sir.
0: What's going on?
10: Oh, not much. Just a local pothead weighing in here. So we're talking about all the weed smoke, and it is totally valid. I do not like how it smells like that everywhere, but we got pharmaceuticals in our water. We got microplastics in our genitals. You know, I think a little weed smoke can be okay.
0: Don't you tell me what I have in my genitals, Tim. What's this wee stuff?
10: You know, that's just my thoughts. Appreciate your show. Hate the show, actually.
0: Thank you, Tim. I appreciate it.
1: I mean, he's right.
0: Those are Tim's high thoughts there, man. Yeah, there's weed smell. We got plastics in our balls and stuff in our water. Yeah, but same as it ever was, right? It's not a new development. Okay. Well, thank you, Tim. Microplastics in our testicles. It's going to be the name of my autobiography, Rob. Where are they, Grandma?
11: Boner.
0: Well, listen.
1: What does she think about all the people that are constantly smoking in public?
11: A bunch of assholes.
0: Rob, that's my dear departed grandmother. All right, please. She was not prone to such salty language. But if you got her at the wrong time. Boy, no good deed goes unpunished. 7 people dead thus far in these biblical floods that they got in Indiana. Northern Indiana there. Historic flooding. Severe storms. The governor declared a state of emergency. They found a woman and her dog in a car having been overtaken by the floods. They had both drowned. They found a number of people who were in similar situations. A 58-year-old woman and her animal were drowned in the car. It was a 19-year-old kid. 2 women in Lake and Porter counties. These are like, if you're making that Cleveland to Chicago trip, you are driving through these areas. A kid on a bike rode past the flood barricades. Never a good idea. And fell into a hole that they couldn't see there in the road and drowned. Jesus. Dying in there. Yep, there's a reason those barricades are there. But I guess everybody knows better. I'm not going to listen to big barricade. And because of this, obviously, it is a state of emergency. But leave it to Gary, Indiana, to have to pause the teams that are working to restore power because they're getting shot at. And now it's, you know, everybody makes the same joke about Gary, Indiana, but it's not true. You've driven through Gary, yeah, where the power teams, they have the city has paused. They said they will continue to work to restore power in other parts of Northwest Indiana, but they've paused their work in Gary. The Northern Indiana Power Cut, whatever that's called. It's called NIPSCO, as I remember the acronym for it. As the companies working there to restore power were catching gunfire. And so they're like, yeah, we're going to take a break from Gary and we're going to go to other spots. That the crews that were working overnight were taking bullets. And so they're like, we're not going to do that right now. I'll tell you what, there was a thing on Reddit a while back, and just as a goof, on one of these subreddits, somebody asked, what is the worst city in America to live in? And I just typed Indianapolis because I just think Indianapolis just got awful. It blew up. I couldn't believe. I mean, equal parts right on and what the hell are you talking about, you know? But man, you just dip in there and boy, the Indianans. But I mean, they've had these huge, and again, these are the same storms that blew through the greater Chicagoland area. And so I'm always checking in with my son who lives there and my mom and, you know, my siblings. Hey, everybody okay? Yeah, sure. We got the neighbor's trampoline through our front window, but other than that, we're great.
1: We're down a family dog.
0: A friend of mine who lives in Northwest Indiana, basically on the other side of the border there, where they want to put the new Bears stadium, allegedly. Yeah, she posted a photo of, like, a tree and a neighbor's trampoline that went through her, like, garage or something. And
1: it was the first
0: bad news.
1: Was the first thing I did when we moved here. The kids wanted a trampoline. I got one, and I bought, like, three or four of those stakes you screw into the ground, you know?
0: You got to put those friggin' things in concrete.
1: That all as far down as I could get it to the ground, and then I ratchet strapped it to that, and those things, that thing never budged. We had some monster storms come through while I lived there.
0: Yeah.
1: And that thing didn't, I'm like, if you're going to have a trampoline, man, you got to tie that thing down.
0: Nope. We had a trampoline for a number of years, and I noticed that my daughter was using it less and less. And I said, I'm going to, a couple summers ago, I dismantled that thing finally. And
1: you just ask
0: stripped
1: for
0: different
1: problem.
0: Parts. Yeah. Alan, I don't mind the smell of weed downtown, but I'm sick of the smell of big, sick of the smell of big barricades all over the city. Yeah. Well, listen, again, that's another thing. Be careful what you wish for. It was like, why didn't they fix the roads? And that's nonstop construction. That's what it is. But the gunfire there in Gary is causing those power company crews to stop. You know, and the mayor likes to get on there. Eddie Melton is the mayor of Gary, and he likes to get on there and be like, hey, we got record low crime rates this year. It's like, yeah, for Gary, Indiana, record low. I mean, yeah, across the board, nationwide, irrespective of what Newsmax and Fox News are telling you, you know, crime rates are way, way down across the country. Gary is no different. By single digits, but still, it's the little wins that you've got to take. And maybe this is just a misunderstanding, Rob. Maybe this was celebratory gunfire. Maybe they just heard things pop off and they assumed they were like, oh, they're aiming at us. Just randomly. Just like, no, it could have been like, you know, when the Phillies win or something, you know?
1: A birthday party.
0: Yep.
1: Celebrating something. Hey, did you guys hear Bob got engaged?
0: Yeah.
1: Congratulations. Woo!
0: Yeah. Gary, Afghanistan. I mean, shades of difference, right? Just firing into the air.
1: Equal amounts of AK-47s randomly on the street.
0: Yep. Listen, if you're going to pull through Gary, you keep your head on a swivel. It's no joke.
5: Oh, yeah.
1: I don't think I realized it was that bad.
0: Well,
5: it's scary there.
0: It's scary Gary, but also it is, I mean, it's the hype is real, but also, like, there's just fewer and fewer people there. I mean, there is nothing there, and it's burned out houses, and people still live in there, and it's, you know.
5: Yeah, I got stuck there before.
0: You don't want to get stuck there, you know? You don't want to be there checking out the Michael Jackson childhood home at 1:30 a.m. because GPS told you, hey, want to avoid.
5: That's exactly what I did.
0: Want to avoid traffic on the Chicago Skyway?
5: Oh, my God.
0: Just go through Gary. It's like, yeah, if you want to do that, get off the highway and drive through the back streets of Gary. Depends on how much time you want to save.
5: I said it was going to save me 20 minutes, and then I got rear-ended, and I got stuck in Gary. And it was horrible.
0: How did you get rear-ended in Gary, Indiana?
5: I got rear-ended, like, getting off the highway.
1: Ellen, don't!
5: I was merging.
0: Because you slammed on your brakes.
5: No, I didn't. It was raining, and this... She was a crackhead, and she got behind me.
0: Wait. Every how do you know
5: she? Oh, she was, and then it was raining, and she got out of her car.
0: How do you? Oh,
5: and she walked up to my car, and she started screaming at me, and said, "This is your fault. You did this." And I'm like, "No, I didn't. I just merged. You rear-ended me." And then she was like, "Well, I've got a guy that I can fix it." And I was like, "No, I'm going to call the cops." And that's when she really started freaking out.
0: How is Jess a psycho magnet? You know how long we've been driving, Rob? I've never had anybody behind me get out of their car and tell me that I'm not leading some kind of charmed life.
5: 2 weeks later, I got rear-ended by a drunk woman. She fell asleep behind the wheel in Chicago.
0: How does this happen to you?
5: How? I don't know.
0: Man.
5: But yeah, those are 2 weeks apart from each other.
0: Born under a bad sign, this one.
5: Yeah.
0: One for bad luck. She'd have no luck at all, Rob. Mm-hmm. Like the man said.
1: Mm-hmm.
0: Rob wants nothing to do.
1: Nope. 2 hours and 11 minutes into a new week, and I'm already out.
0: I know it's going to make you feel better. A salve for the soul. Guardians tickets. Maybe your presence there is just what this team needs to lock it down. Because they're having a bit of a tough time right now. But Guardians are going to host the Toronto Blue Jays. This is September 1. We're almost there, believe it or not. Getting into almost Liberty Weekend. It's a Tuesday night at Progressive Field. I got four tickets for you for caller 10. 216-578-1007. 800-348-1007. Tickets for all the home games are on sale. Have that MLB ballpark app on your phone. It will make the whole process much, much easier. Well, good luck. Four tickets. Guardians, Blue Jays. I will have these for you all this week right around this time. 35192. Text me there for anything else. You can watch on our YouTube channel if you want. We'll be back.
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23: Little over an hour away, 5:30 will be that last keyword today to get you to Vegas. You and a friend with $1,000 and tickets for our iHeartRadio Music Festival, which is exactly 1 week, 1 month rather, from tomorrow. It's the 18th and 19th of September out there in Vegas. So we get you $1,000 and send you and a pal out there. So again, if you win, choose wisely. You know, it's a double-edged sword, Rob, with me not really having friends. When it comes to something like that, if I were to win something like that, I would be hard-pressed to determine who my plus one was going to be.
24: Me, obviously.
23: You, obviously.
24: Duh.
23: A lot of people, obviously, with a normal human number of friends, then it becomes kind of a Hunger Games situation where people are like, oh, you ain't take me. I don't have to concern myself with that. Then again, I'm not eligible for this.
0: I'd end up just like inviting someone from home and be like, meet me in Vegas. That's probably how it would go.
23: Right. Yeah.
0: Even my brother, like, it'd be fun to just say, hey, man, meet me. He would never do it, but.
23: Why wouldn't he? He wouldn't meet you in Vegas.
0: My brother's 7 years younger than me, and he is as fixated on working 24/7 as I was when I was 7 years younger than I am
23: okay.
0: now.
23: Okay.
0: So that's all he does. So, gotcha. You know, it's like when we're on vacation, you know, we go to my mom's for Christmas or whatever. He'll just be on his computer the entire time.
23: I mean, he's still into his 40s.
0: He just turned 40.
23: Is he a married guy with kids?
0: He is, yeah. Two girls.
23: So, okay. So he's...
0: He's saving. He's, you know, he's
23: grinding.
0: Doing, he put in a pool this year.
23: Oh, I see.
0: A big in-ground, beautiful in-ground pool. My brother's like the opposite of me when it comes to that kind of stuff. Like he's a project manager for a construction company. He's
23: gotcha.
0: An executive in the company. So he's like fixated on that stuff.
23: He's grinding it out.
0: Just grinding it out.
23: All right.
0: And that's exactly what I did. I mean, from 20 to my early 40s, that's all I cared about. That's all I did was work. When I was a regional, all I did was travel. I was on the road. I missed so much stuff. And now I'm like, I look back at all of it and I'm like, man, I did that wrong. Like, I feel like I should have just, because now I'm doing what I like.
23: Yeah,
0: like, this is fun. I like this.
23: But we were for a long time also in a business that showed us appreciable returns.
0: Yeah.
23: And that's probably the business that your brother's in. So
0: oh, for sure.
23: There's a payoff to that grinding. But who knows? You'd call him and go, hey, you can bring your laptop to Vegas, bro.
0: And he'd go, yeah, dude, I got meetings. I
23: understand.
0: This like they can't get through a day without me. And I'm like, yeah, but they can, right? Like that was the most liberating thing for me was once I kind of figured out that I didn't matter to anybody that's above me in this company. It was the greatest thing in the world because
23: yeah,
0: I was like, I'm done.
23: Yeah, but for a long time, a golden rule in showbiz is don't get sick.
0: No, for sure, but it's not like that anymore. Who's going to take your job?
23: No, I know. Well,
0: there's 7 people left in the industry.
23: It's not somebody taking your job. It's you not having your job when you come back.
0: Sure.
23: The guys that get fired on vacation and, you know, stuff like that.
0: But or you see that poor bastard out?
23: You also can't control that either. So
0: poor guy out in California. Another company just went through a massive round of layoffs named after a cloud. And they fired this dude while he was out with, like, stage 4 cancer.
23: Yeah.
0: Like, listen, iHeart's a bunch of heartless a-holes, but I've never seen anything quite like that. That's the worst thing I think I've ever seen.
23: Well, they were probably like, we can't keep paying this guy's medical.
0: Yeah, but
23: we can't
0: dude.
23: Get medical insurance.
0: But how much is the PR worth? You know, at what point do you say taking negative press is worth less than firing a guy who's out with stage 4 cancer?
23: Yeah, but now I wouldn't have. I'm in the business and I keep my eye on that stuff, and I wouldn't have known that if you hadn't told me about it just now. So it's like, if you can ride out the 24-hour news cycle, I mean, how many people are going to see that outside of our industry?
0: Oh, I think it definitely picked up legs. It got shared everywhere. People they took a bath on that one
23: because he wants to get the word out.
0: It wasn't even him. I think it was just people around him were like, yo, they just fired a guy who's like literally just wait a couple months. Like, it might solve itself. Like, stop.
23: But again, nothing's going to come of it. That company,
0: they'll ride it out.
23: They'll be like, yeah, whatever. It sucks. But yeah, I don't know. I mean, there's no downside. There's no upside to, you know. Used to be there's no such thing as bad press.
0: Yeah, but that's
23: people are talking about. It's not true anymore, obviously. But I mean,
0: that's one you wait out. You know what I mean? You got to fire somebody on their honeymoon. Okay, fine. Bad timing, sure. You're not firing a dude that's like literally knocking on death's door.
23: How do you? Well, it's the old joke about like you get a terminal illness and then you keep living. Kevin Nealon does his whole hunk when he was here last time. I love Kevin Nealon. I went to see him when he was here at Hilarities last time. It is a lot of material that he's been doing. It's not a whole new hour. And so some of it you see coming, a bit of it's meandering. But he's so funny organically, you don't care, right? He'll make it all work. But he's in his early 70s, and he's still out and loves working, and you know, and he's just a funny guy. But he does this hunk about a buddy of his who got a terminal illness, and he just kept on living. And there's a payoff at the end, obviously, because he's a great joke writer. But how long do you wait that guy out if you're that company? Every company has got one or two of those, irrespective of what the industry is. Obviously, that's the one that we're in, and so we're the most sensitive to it. Every company's got stuff like that. Hey, they fired a guy who had terminal cancer. They called a guy on his honeymoon said, you're done.
0: Yeah. Okay, fine. That sucks. Absolutely. Yes. I think when is it okay to fire that guy? When you're like, is he gonna make it? He's going to make it? Okay, now you fire him, right? But while you don't know, while that dude's hooked up to chemo pumps every day, that's probably not the time to do it.
23: Yeah, but wouldn't they kind of the soft landing would be like, we'll take care of your medical for 6 months, or I don't know.
0: I mean, you know how that goes, man. Okay, you got 6 months of severance.
23: Yeah.
0: And you get COBRA. Good luck.
23: Right.
0: Like, there's no soft landing. And I mean, listen, this guy's going to be fine because everybody around him is going to start a GoFundMe and they'll make tons and tons of dough and he'll be fine. But it's the image. It's like, again, it's for me, it was liberating knowing that nobody above me cared because I kind of just started doing what I wanted to do and I was able to sort of like enjoy my job.
23: Oh, I see what you mean. I see.
0: But that's different than this particular situation.
23: Yeah.
0: I mean, really, you could have sat in a room when they were going through that stuff and been like, well, let's see. Kevin has stage 4 cancer. What are they saying the latest is? Oh, he's in really bad shape. I don't know. Why don't we give this one a month and see if, like, nature just takes over?
23: Well, because also that's probably not a guy who's actively working
0: right
23: for them. So they probably look at it like, well, yeah, it sucks that he's sick, but we're paying him and he's not working.
0: Yeah, but. Again, you don't fire a guy that's out on disability.
23: Like, I know. Like,
0: just wait a minute.
23: Well, his companies have gotten sued for that, too. And it's
0: I hope this company does. Not this company, but that company. Yeah. You know.
23: Well, that's the calculus, right? Hey, we're going to do this. Let's see what comes back on us, and then we'll go from there. If nothing comes of it, it's bad PR, but we're out clean. If he sues, we settle, cut him a check. Alan, I got laid off in February. Woman who got laid off with me was having a scheduled C-section the next day. Well, silver lining. She didn't have to worry about maternity leave. Go home.
0: Yeah, that's the perfect time to get fired. I know when it comes for me, it's going to be like the middle of a crappy Ohio winter. Like if I get fired, I want my severance to start in like May.
23: So you can ride out the summer.
0: Roll through
23: Have a good summer.
0: Enjoy everything and then go back to work in a year, 9 months, whatever I do. But like I know it. It's gonna end up being, you know, January 5th. I'm gonna get smoked and I gotta deal with just a dreary cold winter.
23: Yeah.
0: Try to go get a job so I do something. Like I'll go to Home Depot to not be in the house all the time.
23: Have a heart attack shovel in the driveway.
0: Be gray for 6 months.
23: Yeah.
0: This is great. Lost my gig. Sun's never out.

0: No, I did not get myself one of those. I didn't. White Sox are paying homage to Pope Leo, who's a White Sox fan. Limited edition Pope hats. The big pointy thing, it's got the White Sox logo on it, the old school white sock. It's called a miter for people who know that kind of stuff.
1: Yeah.
0: No, I didn't get one.
1: I bet you one shows up here for you. I bet you somebody gets one and sends it. I have a feeling.
0: Yeah, but also it's going to, you know, you could just see guys out there, some nerd like me sitting there at the park. You know, it's called a miter. Like, yeah, and I might or remember, Dad, if you weren't such a jig off.
1: You're going to have to wear that every day if someone sends it.
0: I went to Brother Rice, too, you douche. I know they're called miters. It's Pope Hat Night. That's how we do. Nobody calls it a miter, you jig off.
1: Look at the size of that hat.
0: Look at the size of that hat. It's all pointy. It's got the tassels at the bottom.
1: It's sharp. Wicked sharp.
0: You had to buy the Pope Night tickets, though.
1: Yeah.
0: Because they put people in a designated area so they could get a wide shot of everybody wearing the miter. Hey, look at that hat. That's a good-looking hat.
1: Have a look at that.
0: God bless the White Sox. They begin their Crosstown Classic tonight. Both teams are doing very well this season. This is when the Sox play the Cubs. And everybody pays attention to it because it's the Cubs. And it's real easy to be a Cubs fan. But usually, the two teams are not doing well. This year, they just happen to be. But they call it the Crosstown Classic. We're going to go up there and play. And the Cubs cut guys right before this game.
1: It would be something if all of a sudden all the Chicago sports teams get good. That sort of would make some people probably start believing again.
0: Believing in what?
1: A higher power.
0: Oh, I see what you mean with respect to the American Pope.
1: If all of a sudden you have a Pope from Chicago who's a known Bears fan, a known White Sox fan, these dudes start winning games.
0: Yeah.
1: Winning championships. It's going to be a stigmata.
0: Hey, it's, I'll tell you what, it's a lot easier to be a Cubs fan than a Sox fan. That's why they got to do Pope Hat Night. They're not doing Pope Hat Night up there at Wrigley Field because it's like an amusement park. They got the outdoor movies, and they got the Shake Shack.
1: You just see him sitting there at night, kneeling on his little Pope kneeler by his bed, saying his nighttime prayers. And God, please watch over the Sox. Please watch over the Bears. And who else is in Chicago?
0: There's the Hawks.
1: The Blackhawks.
0: There's the Hawks.
1: It's a great funny word to say, especially with this accent.
0: Hey, dear Lord, take care of the Hawks. McCaskey can go eat it. Sacks, Cubs, whatever. God bless John Cusack. He takes a lot of heat unnecessarily. Yeah, I don't know. I never considered whether or not the American Pope, when he drops to his knees.
1: And it's a quick throwaway at the end. He prays for world peace. He prays for all the things he's been praying for 60 years. But at the end, he throws in a little, and please watch over to Sex.
0: And everybody, even you, probably forgets about the Chicago Fire. But they're out there, too. And the sky.
1: Don't forget about the Bears, Harry.
0: The ladies need some love, too. Pay attention to this sky.
1: As we head into another football season, please watch over the Bears. Thank you.
0: Clearly, there's no God or LeBron would have gone to the Bulls. Nevertheless.
1: Forgot about the Bulls.
0: You forgot about the Bulls?
1: Yeah.
0: Do you remember one Michael Jordan?
1: I do.
0: All right.
1: That's why I always forget about the Bulls.
0: All right. Well, he's got shoes. Michael Jeff Jordan. We call him Jeff. Nobody calls him Jeff, but take my point. So anyway, whoever texted me, I did not. I was not sent a Sox miter for Pope Hat Night. But they certainly bend the rules when it suits them, don't they? I don't know if they probably got special dispensation from the Archdiocese of Chicago. Yeah, I heard from, hey, when the main guy is at the top, I don't need to let anybody else know. Who is the current Archbishop of Chicago? We had

0: We had Joseph Bernardine was the big guy when I was a kid. You know, like if you're a Gen Xer, you had the same Pope for like 30 years. You had JP too.
1: Yep.
0: We had the same Archbishop in Chicago. We had Cardinal. We had Joseph Bernardine. Blaise Kupich. All right. Well, there you go. He's the current Archbishop.
1: His name is Blaise.
0: Blaise, B-L-A-S-C, like the St. Blaise. You know where they put the candles across your neck?
1: Oh, not B-L-A-Z-E.
0: No, B-L-A-S-E. Born Omaha, Nebraska. He was the Archdiocese of Omaha, and they brought him to Chicago. All right, well, good. It's just an old guy in a funny hat. Old white guy in a funny hat again. That's what these people are to me.
1: And God, please watch over all of those Chicago teams. Before I go to bed, I want to make sure I mention it. And anybody who puts ketchup on their hot dog should be killed.
0: Hey, listen, that's all right, though. Who did we see that was putting ketchup on their hot dog?
1: That kid, the guy here. What's his name? The internet genius.
0: I don't remember. Oh, yeah, yeah. The corporate guy.
1: Yeah.
0: Right.
1: Yeah.
0: I was thinking, wait, it wasn't somebody in-house.
1: No.
0: We've met him before.
1: A visitor.
0: He used to work here, and now he's at the corporate level, but he posted a photo of himself eating a hot dog at the Guardians game, and it was just ketchup.
2: Ew.
1: And a lot of it.
0: I was like, wow.
1: A lot of ketchup, yeah.
0: Well, listen, it's sugar water. People love ketchup, you know. I'm just bound, Rob, by a calling greater than that of the Heinz Corporation to withhold ketchup. Now, I have nothing against ketchup. Love it on frites.
1: It's great on a hamburger.
0: If I get, my daughter goes, let's get Five Guys. I get the same thing. I get the junior burger.
1: Yep.
0: Ketchup, mustard, relish.
1: Yeah, of course.
0: That's it.
1: Doesn't belong on a hot dog.
0: Not on a hot dog.
1: Because you're not four.
0: Okay, listen. 5:30. It's a little bit ahead, but that's if you're trying to get to Vegas, that's when you're going to hear that keyword. $1,000 goes with it. You and a pal headed out to our iHeartRadio, music festival. We'll take a break.
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14: 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How did my father become the scheming mastermind? 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
18: 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Who were they? What made them so notorious? How did the internet, or sometimes the algorithm, choose them? And what does a person do when they're suddenly confronted with more attention than the human psyche can handle? Take The Dress, a story that went uber viral in early 2015 in spite of being, well, kind of a boring optical illusion. A mother of the bride in Scotland took a picture of a dress she was thinking about wearing to her daughter's wedding. But she saw the dress as blue with black lace, and her daughter saw it as white with gold lace. One BuzzFeed post later, every single person on the internet was talking about the dress. But to me, The Dress is a story about the last couple of months when the internet was still sort of fun. It was shortly before the stories that spread across the internet stopped being driven by exploited millennials with useless arts degrees and started being decided by algorithms hell-bent on growing internet usership at all costs. 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
0: And I'm Hari Kundabolu, a comedian and someone who once Googled, "Do I have scurvy?" at 3 a.m.
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0: have this song running through my head. I popped into the Ohio Burlesque Festival over the weekend, over at the Beachland. And all I was singing in my head was Short People by Randy Newman. I'm not sure why, but... Do you remember your Gulliver's Travels?
1: A little bit.
0: You remember the name of the place where he found himself?
1: No. I'm going to just say no.
0: Jess, did you ever read Gulliver's Travels?
2: No. What's it about?
1: Gulliver's Travels.
0: It's about a guy named Gulliver.
2: And his travels.
0: Yes.
2: Oh my gosh, that sounds intriguing.
0: About a guy named Jonathan Swift. It's about a guy named Gulliver who ends up in all kinds of strange places. And he meets the fictional island of Lilliput, the Lilliputians, right? To this day, Lilliputian is used as like an adjective to describe really, really small people from Gulliver's Travels. And I was reading a thing about a guy who's doing research into mushrooms, a hallucinogenic mushroom. We were talking about mushrooms when we were at, we were up in there in the box at Viagra Boys. We were talking about, right? You and me and Berger were talking about mushroom trips. You might not even remember that.
1: No, I do.
0: But we were.
1: Yep. No, I remember. I wasn't on mushrooms.
0: No, we weren't on them. No, we were drinking them.
1: Yeah, no, I wasn't drinking that much. I definitely remember that, yeah.
0: But this guy, this is from, it's making the rounds every so often, about a hallucinogenic mushroom. PhD student has been studying a very unique species of mushroom. Mushroom that has a very unique hallucination. It makes you see hundreds of tiny people. Like if you were to see, you know, everybody has different trips on mushrooms. Mushrooms has never been my favorite thing. Like once in a while, I'll eat mushrooms, but it's never like been my preferred mode of getting out of my head. But it's appropriately called the Lilliputian mushroom. Those of you who do a lot of them might already know this. But they're trying to figure out what the chemical compounds are that are responsible for this very specific hallucination, where you see hundreds of tiny people. Now, I don't want to see more than a couple regular people when I'm on mushrooms, let alone hundreds of tiny people.
1: But it would be pretty awesome.
2: Is it like a clone of the same person? I wonder.
0: I don't know. Say what, Rob?
1: I forgot what I was...
0: You said it would be interesting to see.
1: I think it would be interesting to see what that's like at least once in your life. Like if it's creating all of these people, I think I would do it to see what it's like for sure. No question.
0: No,
1: if it's like
0: a
1: regular mushroom trip, but you just see little people, I would do it in a second.
0: Also, I have to assume that this is some white PhD student just discovering this, whereas people around the world have probably, you know, been hip to this for centuries, but...
1: I don't know, man. I've done a lot of them. I know a lot of people who do. I've never heard of, hey, Rob, eat this mushroom and you're going to see little people. I've never had that happen.
0: Well, people who really love mushrooms spend a lot of time in China because China is home to like half of the world's, you know, edible hallucinogenic mushrooms. And so this one in particular, what they refer to as Lilliputian hallucinations, a rare syndrome, the perception of hundreds of numerous little people moving around in a real world environment. So it's not like you're sitting there and they're just sitting at your feet. They're saying that when you take this mushroom, maybe somebody in our audience has had an experience with this, that you're walking around the world doing your thing. And there are all kinds of tiny people near you.
1: Yeah, that sounds
0: fantastic.
1: I would not
0: want that.
1: It's like the Smurfs, dude. You're like Gargamel. That sounds fantastic.
0: Yeah, Gargamel's not the hero of that story.
1: I'm not saying he is, but like having the la la la la la la happening when I'm tripping my ass on,
0: I want to be Smurfette. What? Huh? I know who?
1: Who?
0: I don't. What?
1: Huh?
0: I can't think of.
1: I didn't mean that.
0: I don't know what that is.
1: I meant I want to do Smurfette. Wait, what?
0: Huh?
1: Huh?
3: Oh.
0: I want to use Smurf as a verb. I mean, you could do that, I guess, without the... you could do that without the assistance of the Lilliputian mushroom, but how about that?
1: Yeah, I think it would be a neat experience. I'm not saying I'd want to do it a lot, but I would definitely want to see... Like, that's such a specific thing to have happen while you're high.
0: Yeah.
1: I would definitely want to do it just to say I've done it.
0: Not now, honey. I'm hanging with my boys.
1: Yeah, who? Lots of them.
0: Your testicles?
1: No.
0: I just ate some mushrooms. I'm surrounded by tiny people.
1: I said tiny boys,
0: not boys.
1: Gigantic boys. Those are my testicles.
0: Yeah. How do you spell that word? Somebody said. Well, Lilliputian. L-I-L-I, I think. Lilliput in the book. L-I-L-I-P-U-T-I-A-N. Lilliputian, I believe.
1: That's as good a guess as any.
0: There you go. That's what I'm going with.
1: That's an educated one. So I would say you're probably correct with that.
0: I'm probably Google Lilliput or Gulliver's Travels or Tiny Person Mushroom, and it'll show you.
1: You wouldn't try that? If you knew that was going to happen to you by taking it, you wouldn't try that?
0: I don't know, man. I mean, it's fun from the context of if you know it's happening the whole time.
1: Yeah.
0: But if you get to a point where you don't know that's an effect from what you ate, if you're fully immersed, I don't know about that.
1: See, I think that's the thing with mushrooms is you have enough consciousness to know kind of what's going on around
0: yeah.
1: you. You know, especially if you're tripping with good people, you know, yeah. having a good time, a good vibe, you're okay. If you said, Rob, eat this and you will see little people for the next 8 hours.
0: Yeah, okay. I would.
1: You got to try it.
0: Yep, I would.
1: Even if you hate it, you never want to do it again. At least you can say you did it.
0: At least you did it. Yeah, I would do it.
2: They could be evil little people. They couldn't be Smurfs. What if they were like, I don't know, little Satans?
0: Little Satans.
2: Yeah.
0: Yeah, but they're not, they can't affect you. They're not there. You know what I mean? Like, they can't exert anything on you. It's not like there's a...
2: Well, that's what you'd be seeing, so wouldn't you be scared?
0: Well, the devil doesn't exist, so I would not be scared of little Satans.
2: Smurfs
0: no.
2: don't exist either.
0: I didn't say they did. I just said I wanted to be Smurf. I mean, I said I wanted to... No, Rob, I've done it again. I've done it again. I've misspoken. That's what I get for going off book. That's what I get for deviating from our daily script on the program. Uh-huh. All right. Lilliputian, I believe, is the term. Alan, kids in my grade school would sing that Randy Newman song to me, so I'm currently having some PTSD. Well, short people? Yeah, I was short until high school.
1: And a short king?
0: Short king. I wish there had been short kings when I was in high school. You were just short.
1: Right.
0: You're just going to get it beat up more.
1: Made fun of.
0: Alan, I got fired the day after I signed a new one-year lease on an apartment. Yeah, well.
1: It's not great, but they don't necessarily know that either.
0: They don't know that either. And you go to your landlord and go, hey, look, this sucks, but I just lost my gig. It's almost never that they're going to take you to court.
1: Hey, everybody funny.
0: Now you funny too. The clock on the wall said 3 o'clock. Let me go ask my old lady. He came back. I can tell. The answer was no. Everybody funny.
1: Now you funny too.
0: Now I'm going to want to do it. Not George Thorogoof. That's not a guy. George Thorogoof is not a real person.
1: Maybe
0: Everybody
1: it is.
0: Funny. And now you funny too. About the cops on blue.
1: I said I know.
0: Story. Yeah, about the house run blue.
3: About the house run blue. I come home on Friday.
1: I said I got fired.
3: Had to tell the landlady I done lost my job.
0: I'm outdoors, you know, people. And out the door I went.
1: I just signed a one-year lease.
0: Yeah.
1: My boss got me fired.
0: She wanted the front rent. She ain't going to get any back rent. I said, I know.
1: I said, look, man.
3: The house went blue.
0: No, she would love it, love it.
3: I come home on Friday.
0: I can tell the other one, no.
3: I tell the landlady I done lost my job.
0: I said, I'm tired.
1: I said, I'm tired.
0: I don't think you're looking for a job.
3: She said, that don't confront me.
0: As long as you got my money next Friday.
3: As long as I get my money next Friday. Now, next Friday I come, I didn't get the rent.
0: And I got the door I went. That George Thorogoof is really good. Looking for typing too fast.
3: So I goes to the landlady.
0: Yeah. What'd you say?
3: I said, so you let me slide.
4: Oh, yeah.
3: I have the rent for it tomorrow, the next day I don't know.
0: But for 5 years, she was so nice.
3: So let me slide it on, you know, people.
0: You know, people.
3: I notice when I come home in the evening, she ain't got nothing nice to say to me.
0: But for 5 years, it was so nice. Lord, you beloved of it. Hey, Jake.
5: Hey, so Alan, you're saying it might be a little bit unsettling to be on a mushroom high and singing a bunch of Lilliputians, but the opposite would be, I think they're called the Brobdingnag, which are, it would be pretty unsettling to see a bunch of giants while you're on a mushroom trip, right?
0: Brobdingnagian. Yeah, right. They were the giants from Gulliver's Travels. Yeah, but yeah, also, like, yeah, they talk about these, thank you, Jake. They talk about,
3: long as I get my
0: money is right.
1: No. Interrupted us. And out the door I went.
0: You know, I'm outdoors, you know, people.

0: Let me check on my wife.
1: I can tell by the look on his face. The answer was no.
0: Everybody funny. Now you should never funny.
2: I can see his face. I know there was no.
0: No.
2: He said, I don't know, man. She kind of funny and all.
1: I said, I know.
0: Everybody funny.
2: You. Everybody funny. Now you funny too.
0: Hey, Kelly.
3: Yeah, how you doing, Alan?
0: What's up, man?
3: I hear sometimes, like, with mushrooms and stuff like that, you can... A lot of it's psychological. Like, you hear all these stories about it, and that's what you'll end up seeing.
0: Well, yeah. What kind of headspace you're already in?
3: No, I'm just driving.

0: Tequila. No, I got the lyrics completely wrong.
1: Well, I ain't seen my baby.
2: Well, I've been drinking bourbon whiskey.
1: Scotch and jam.
2: Gonna get high.
0: I'll tell you what, that's the big reveal in that song, that he has a girlfriend.
1: Yeah.
0: This guy's a loser.
1: He can't go to her.
0: What a scrub. He's got nothing going on, this guy.
1: Well, he's got something going
0: on. Got no income.
1: He's got a nice order in front of him at the bar. He's got a bourbon, a scotch, and a beer.
0: Oh,
1: most people
0: on.
1: Would be happy with one or the other. This guy's got both.
0: Come on.
1: I said I know.
0: Guy's doing odd jobs for people because he's got nothing else going on.
1: Clock on the wall, say 3 o'clock.
2: At the bar, I'm getting drunk. I'm feeling mellow.
0: Out there playing guitar for 10 people.

0: mean, it is a little repetitive, of course, but he knows what he wants.
1: That's a
0: man
1: great
0: wants
1: storytelling song, man.
0: What he wants.
1: He's telling you can just feel what's going on. Landlady kicks him out. He goes to a buddy's house. His wife's a pain in the ass. He's on his ass again. It's a full story, man.
0: Yeah, but is his wife a pain in the ass? Hey, could my no good friend sleep on the couch for an indeterminate amount of time?
1: All right. I'm sorry. His wife isn't a pain in the ass. She's funny.
0: Now everybody funny, too. Everybody funny. Now you funny, too.
1: I said I know.
0: Man, what a great website I came across. I am a word nerd, of course. Merriam-Webster. Of course, the dictionary. They're online. They have a website now called Time Traveler. And you can put in a year. A lot of people are using their birth year. And it will show you all the words that were used officially the first time ever in that year. And it goes way back. It goes to like the friggin' 1600s, right? So a lot of fun if you're looking for your birth year. Like Jess's birth year is 1999, mm-hmm. Right?
2: Yes.
0: And video of her was probably 2003 or 4.
2: Something like that.
0: Yeah. She knocks her sister to the ground.
2: Yeah.
0: Let me find 1999 here.
2: Again, just pulled it up.
0: Huh?
2: I got it.
0: You did?
2: Yeah.
0: Wow, you're quick, bro.
2: Mm-hmm.
0: Ass clown was used for the first time in 1999. I have to think that this is maybe the first year that these words showed up in the dictionary. Is that what it is? And 1999 as well. Was Columbine 1999?
1: Feels like it.
0: Active shooter showed up for the first time in 1999. Vape. How about that? Going back 27 years.
2: Red pill.
0: Incel. I'm starting to sense a pattern here in 1999.
1: The dawn of a new millennium.
0: Clickbait. K-pop. What were you, 1978?
1: Me?
0: Yeah. 1979. What came out first in 1979? Jesus, this thing is slow.
1: And this computer
0: is so slow.
1: You just have to go back so far. It sucks. Oh, my God. It's like spinning that wheel of death, getting that far back.
0: I do like that meme, though. You'll see age gap relationship content.
1: Yeah.
0: And the girl's like, when I have to scroll down.
1: Yeah,
0: my
1: man.
0: Boyfriend's, we're filling out forms and I got to scroll down the date of birth.
1: Hip hop was first used in
0: That's me now scrolling down to, you're 1979.
1: Yeah, hip hop was first used.
0: Okay.
1: Chill out.
0: Yeah.
1: Female genital mutilation.
0: Yeah! Well, all that's right, not man. Good. Yeah.
1: It's my favorite band.
0: Overseas stuff. And probably, you know, some
1: closed strange. Captioned.
0: Mm-hmm.
1: Homeschooler.
0: Let me find 1971. Be the year of my birth.
1: Spiff.
0: Spiff? Like spiffy?
1: Yep.
0: 1971. Amoxicillin.
1: Jesus Christ.
0: Wow.
1: What the hell were they doing prior to that
0: day? Active suspension, blow dryer, wasn't used until 1971.
1: Here's a strange one for 79. Split-fingered fastball?
0: Yeah!
1: No one threw a split finger before 1979?
0: Well, who did it first?
1: I don't know. I'm just surprised that that would be the first known... That's...
0: First used in the major leagues in the 1920s. It was called the fork ball.
1: So they must have named it.
0: Early proponent
1: different?
0: Of the splitter was Roger Craig, pitcher turned manager in the 80s.
1: There you have it.
0: Coached the Tigers and the Giants to do it. How about that?
1: Ooh, safe word.
2: Nice.
0: What is your safe word, Jess?
2: Kumquat.
0: Yep, mine's pumpernickel.
2: Nice.
0: Anywho, crapshoot. Gross. That showed up for the first time in 1971, Rob. Anyway, the Time Traveler website there at Merriam-Webster's page. I have a little bit of fun with it.
1: Wouldn't that be a word you wouldn't want to make a safe word because it would probably almost come up all the time?
0: Pumpernickel?
1: No.
0: Kumquat.
1: Right.
0: Almost come up. Well, you got to wait for the whole thing.
2: That's true.
0: You got to wait for the whole thing.
1: The person just stops for a moment.
0: Mm-hmm.
1: He says, what? Oh, all right, here it is. shouldn't finish them.
0: That's why stoplight should not be your safe word either. Same reasons.
2: Stoplight?
0: Dominatrix showed up in 1971, Rob, added to the dictionary officially.
1: Hmm.
0: Now, I've known my share of dominatrices over the course of my adult life. And that's an early foray into sex work for a lot of people. I don't know if it still falls in the category as much anymore, but stigma went away. Cooking spray. Cootie catcher. I read that as coochie catcher, and yep. I really wish that I had stuck with that. You know what else showed up in 1971 officially for the first time? Cryptosporidiosis.
1: Really?
0: Sound familiar?
1: Yeah. Sure does.
0: Infection or disease caused by diarrhea lettuce. Everything old, that's not what it says, but everything old is new again. How about that? Little drum solo from the last Beat tour. It was Danny Carey behind the drums last time. Terry Bozzio taking over this time around, though. But Beat is a great super group playing the music of King Crimson. If you are a fan of prog rock, they're playing the world-famous Agora. Caller 10, these tickets are yours. Adrian Belew, along with Steve Vai, Tony Levin, and Terry Bozzio this time around behind the drums. 216-578-1007 or 800-348-1007 for caller 10. It's the night before Halloween, Friday, October 30th at the world-famous Agora. The tickets, info, everything else, you can go to AXS.com. 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
17: 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See you in hell.

0: open with this, didn't they?
1: They sure did.
0: You saw the Viagra Boys. They went right into Man Made of Meat. The Agora a couple of weeks ago. I think that it should become, not priority one, obviously, but I think it should remain on our radar. Just because we are never invited to the iHeartRadio Music Festival doesn't mean that we can't in some way contribute positively to the event. We should do our level best to get the Viagra Boys included on next year's lineup.
1: Yeah.
0: I mean, we have no pull in that situation, but although we do have a couple of people in-house here who are instrumental in all these festivals.
1: I would just rather have them come back to Cleveland every year.
0: And yeah, maybe they will.
1: Who cares about that?
0: You might have seen on social media, and you could probably chalk it up to people going, yeah, I bet they say that in every city. But a lot of these acts that come through, I mean, Foo Fighters, obviously Dave's from Warren, so there's a little thing there. But like the J. Cole show was just here, and when Usher and Chris Brown were here, they're like, man, Cleveland always shows up. There's comics who will come to that conclusion. Cleveland likes to have a good time. And yeah, maybe they're saying that in every stop on the tour. But I don't know. J. Cole was getting choked up the other night. And with respect, I didn't realize that guy was still such a draw. I didn't get that he was still such a big deal. But that's on me. Everybody's hitting me up now with the words that were first used the year they were born from that time traveler Merriam-Webster website. Alan, I'm 1985. Blow chunks and crack house were first used. Probably in conjunction with each other a lot.
1: Blow chunks is a great one. That blow doesn't get chunks. Used much anymore, but it's a fantastic way to say puke.
0: I always liked the Technicolor yawn, and you never hear that anymore. I think that's probably pretty esoteric, but I heard it one or two times, and it, if nothing else, it's very 80s. But it's I always thought there was something a little bit elegant about that. It doesn't exactly roll off the tongue, but I just like the mental image of it. He's back there doing the Technicolor yawn. Alan, I'm 1975. I got ATM.
1: Is that
0: the Urban Dictionary ATM or the automatic teller machine?
2: And sloppy.
0: Yeah. ATM, like we all know and love, or the automatic teller machine?
1: She got yakking with me in the kitchen.
0: Our traffic lady.
1: Yeah.
2: Wet and sloppy.
0: Did she say that to you?
1: I was almost. Equally as like, getting some water, and she said, oh, I missed the party, because there was somebody's getting married here, so they had
0: I didn't know what all that was. There was like bagels and photos in frames, and
1: that's what we do instead of work anyway. they had the bagels delivered, so there's still bagels in there, and they're on a plate and covered up, and so she's looking at the bagels, and she starts like, oh, these are the soft, the good bagels. These aren't the, they're still soft. They're still soft from this morning.
0: New York water, maybe?
1: Soft bagels. And I just, every time like soft and bagel and consistency like sounding things came out of her mouth, I was more and more uncomfortable.
2: Wet and sloppy.
1: I was like, no, thank you. Oh, did you help yourself yet? No, I did not. I don't eat leftovers at the radio station.
0: Nope, I don't.
1: Yeah, no. And I was like, well, you enjoy. Oh, I will. They're soft.
0: Now, did she dip into the cream cheese?
1: She was in the fridge looking. Okay. I heard her say something about strawberry.
0: There was a lot of it in there. When the bagels come, they don't come sans cream cheese. So there were a whole bunch of those in there. Well,
1: the bagels weren't the only thing coming in that kitchen. It sounded sort of weird. Kind of.
0: Well, listen, some people are very, you know, for somebody like me, food is merely fuel.
1: Sure.
0: But, so I do envy people for whom it's a whole experience. Food is very much supposed to be a sensory experience. And I kind of envy people who feel that way about it. Mm. Now, you can go too far in that direction. I wasn't there, so I don't know.
1: Yeah, listen.
0: But, it's a communal thing. It's a sensory thing, and some people. She was trying to bring you in to her.
1: Mm-hmm. I consider myself to be a foodie. I just, you know, leftover work bagels don't necessarily get the blood flowing. If you know what I'm talking about.
3: Not strawberry cream cheese.
1: No.
0: Jess, did you, since Jess just found out where our kitchen was last week, did you find yourself in there again, checking out the bagels?
3: No. I was, the last time I was there was on Friday when I got a Band-Aid.
0: Yep. The very first time she goes to the kitchen and it's for a Band-Aid. That's very Jess of you.
1: The best part was stopping here first. Do either of you guys have Band-Aids? Nope.
0: It's not a wild question. I do keep a
1: you
0: lot of stuff.
1: You carry Band-Aids?
0: I keep a lot of stuff in my locker. Just, yeah, I have like floss picks there and I have toothpaste and a toothbrush and I have, you know, just things that I'm here a lot and I'm not admittedly in a lot of situations here at work where I might lacerate something. But on the rare occasion that somebody goes, do you have a Band-Aid? I could go, yes, I like being that guy. I do have I have a first aid kit in my trunk. I could have just as easily gone to my car, but you know,
1: yeah, but I
0: didn't know the nature of the injury.
3: I could have just used a piece of tape. It's
1: we
3: fine.
1: Still helped. Go to the kitchen. It's there.
3: Yeah, I found it. There.
0: Yeah, there's a first aid kit in
1: right.
0: there. Speaking of bagels, I thought it was funny. I was reading that South Korea and Singapore removed. Now, first of all, I have to claim ignorance on this. I didn't know they even had Trader Joe's in Singapore and South Korea, but they do. And they've pulled their everything bagel seasoning because of poppy seeds. Because they're worried about trace amounts of opiates. Remember when Elaine Benes,
3: yeah.
0: when her drug test came back positive because she had the poppy seed bagel?
3: I think it was a muffin.
0: I'm sorry, the poppy seed muffin. Right. See, Jess knows.
3: I know my Seinfeld.
0: You really do. I do too, but it's like I'm she's schooling me here. Yeah, the poppy, and then she wants some of Jerry's mom's pee, right?
3: I don't remember that.
0: Yeah, then she tries, because Peterman's like, you have osteoporosis. You have the bones of a 75-year-old yes. woman or something. Right?
1: Yeah, that's like the key part.
4: Well, this you're not going to believe. I found out why I was testing positive for opium. Poppy seeds.
5: Poppy seeds.
6: That makes sense.
4: Yeah.
6: You want some checkup?
4: Yeah. Thanks.
0: Isn't that where Kramer's cooking in his
1: yes.
0: shower?
1: Yes. Yeah.
4: Hopefully I'll get my job back and I will be on my way to Africa. Wow.
7: Hello, Newman.
0: And they all have very low water pressure. So the visual gag there is that they all have like limp, short hair. Newman and Kramer. Anyway.
1: Wasn't that late, Seinfeld? Like that feels like it was toward the end, wasn't it? Like that couldn't have been an early season.
0: No, that would have been, that was the showerhead episode. It was season 7.
1: Okay.
0: So they would have two more seasons yeah. left. Yep. That was towards the end of season 7.
1: Kramer with the flat hair.
0: Yeah. Where'd you get the salad? Oh, I prepared it as I bathed. Because he got the garbage disposal put in his tub. So dumb and funny. Singapore adopts a strict policy of zero tolerance toward controlled drugs, they said. Yeah, man, Singapore's no joke. You spit gum out and you get caned. And so they've pulled the everything, it's called everything but the bagel. It's everything bagel seasoning. They're at Trader Joe's getting pulled from shelves there in South Korea and Singapore. South Korea, by the way, now, we referred to this last week. Rob was like, is that the good Korea? And of course, I said yes. Although that has now been completely inverted, where as far as Trump is concerned, North Korea is the good Korea. Because his butt buddy, Kim Jong-un, over there, right? He thinks he's a great guy, wants to dial it back on the partnership with South Korea, really wants to put his chips, with the dictators. But South Korea and Singapore pulling out that bagel seasoning. Ooh, I got this trip here, Rob. I don't know what kind of bagels they've got in Vegas. Anybody you ever meet from New York will swear to you up and down and sideways that the bagels are better because of the New York water.
1: That's what they say.
0: And then you go, you roll your eyes until you go to New York and start eating bagels. And you're like, this is the greatest thing I've ever had in my life.
1: Yeah, it's not even close.
0: Not even close.
1: I mean... It,

0: 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Anyway, Vegas, want to go? $1,000 in your grubby little mitts. 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
1: That doesn't sound right.
2: Not be the one that I was supposed to play, but again, I don't get the information from anyone.
1: No, the keyword's the keyword, so that's right. It's just the wrong
2: keyword. That was not the.
1: It was the wrong clip.
2: Rock version.
1: The rock version.
2: Well, you know what I mean.
1: No, I do know what you mean. I just laugh.
2: At
1: least it's not like the old ones. Remember the old ones?
2: I mean,
1: like,
2: I guess I should have checked, but again, I don't have any. I usually double check and refer to all my stuff, and I don't. I'm not given that information anymore.
1: So I'll send a note. It just sounds like that was an error.
2: I think that was the top 40 version.
1: Yeah.
2: Hey, everybody.
1: What was the keyword?
2: Music.
1: Music.
2: Musical guest.
1: Just remember the old days.
2: If that's correct. I mean, you know. The old days what?
1: When you would, the keywords that used to come out, that was that the woman that always sounded the exact same with every single one she read.
2: Oh, I don't know if I remember
1: text
2: that one.
1: Music. That's. Music.
2: I don't remember that one.
1: Oh, so bad.
2: I don't remember that. Musical guest, Hot House Flowers, and your host, Abe Vigoda. I used to do this dumb bit all the time where I'd get the most obscure musical guests I could get and pair them with the most fakakta hosts so that anybody... Oh, God. Because back in the day, you know, now their SNL music bookers are just looking at Spotify and see, you know, TikTok, whatever. Back in the day, though, boy, there'd be some left turns. Musical guest, Sun Ra, and your host, Hal Linden. All right.
1: Kaja Goo Goo.
2: Kaja Goo Goo. Musical guest, Kaja Goo Goo. And your host, the lawyer from Jurassic Park, who gets eaten on the crapper. Yeah. Anyway, it's been fun.
1: I love that.
2: I've got Brian.
1: All right.
2: You're more Brian.
1: Yeah, good.
2: Now, again, doesn't nail the lyrics, but you'll know the song. That's kind of the trade-off with him. Sometimes he's dead on. You never know what he's going to give you.
3: Spill that wine. Kiss that girl. Spill the wine. Kiss that girl.
2: Right.
1: I mean, close.
2: Not the lyrics.
1: No.
2: But again, that was a very psychedelic era. You know, we're talking about the Lilliputian mushrooms before. When Eric Burden and Ward did Spill the Wine, I don't know what the hell they were talking about. They're all on shrooms. It's all LSD. It's Take That Pearl, right?
1: Yeah.
2: Take That Pearl, yeah. Take the Pearl. It's not Kiss That Girl.
1: No.
2: At least you know what Brian's got on the brain. I think first and foremost, he's a romantic.
3: Spill that wine. Kiss that girl. Spill the wine. Kiss that girl.
2: Take that pearl. Again, I don't know what that means, but I think that's what he says.
1: It's a great band, man.
2: Eric Burden.
1: Yeah.
2: War.
1: You know the song Magic Mountain from them?
2: Yeah.
1: That's my favorite. That's the bop. If you're ever going to play some War.
2: Was it the Low Animals Rider that he came from?
1: Yeah.
2: Yeah. But he didn't do Low Rider. He was gone when Low Rider hit, right?
1: Yes. Yeah. But I'm saying if you're going to pull a War song.
2: Magic Mountain?
1: Magic Mountain's my favorite. I love that song. If you're going to climb.

0: heard this.
1: Oh, no?
0: No. I don't go super deep with them, but, you know, good song. You know, this is the B-side to Spill the Wine.
1: Yeah.
0: Yeah.

0: that's how I heard it.
1: For you kids, a B-side was the opposite of the A-side. All right, well, there you go. Mm-hmm. Congratulations. But Brian, thank you one more time. He doesn't always nail the lyrics, but he nails the vibe. Really gets inside of you and does his thing. Musical guest, Philip Glass. And your host, Jill Eikenberry. Remember her? L.A. Law. Oh, man. Love the old SNL goofy.
2: Oh, it's so good.
1: Musical guest, the new Leviathan Oriental Foxtrot Orchestra. And your host, Corbin Burnson. Same show. That's cheap.
2: It works.
1: It works.
2: It works.
1: Sha-na-na. Who was at Woodstock? And your host, Kate Jackson. Charlie's Angels. I got to take a break. 35192. Want to text? You can watch on our YouTube channel, and we'll be back.
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20: 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Homework went by the wayside, and so did sleep. These gamers only had one thing on their minds: Sword Quest. This wasn't just a new game. epic and ambitious, the company promised $150,000 in prizes to four finalists, with the Sword of Ultimate Sorcery going to the grand prize winner.
0: Just got this, you know, $3.35 an hour minimum wage job, and next thing you know, I got this freaking $25,000 prize.
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22: 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Those men, trusted educators, football coaches, and twins, are now facing more than 50 charges related to alleged child sex abuse. 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This is a story about a group of women who say they survived the abuse, who took matters into their own hands and are still fighting for the girls they used to be.
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0: Guardians off tonight, coming off a wild weekend here at home against the Padres. 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The hell's a pro? Oh, Fandango, right? I'm thinking of the next one. Well, because I haven't dropped the new one yet for September, but I sent it to them.
1: That would explain why she's working on that already. Because she's going to be gone, getting married.
0: Oh, is that what it is?
1: That's why she's asking now. She normally asks like 2 days ahead of time.
0: It's never too early. Now it's
1: makes
0: fine.
1: Sense.
0: Yeah,
1: I get it.
0: I'm happy to get it off my plate.
1: Yeah,
0: but
1: of course.
0: Yeah. And mazel tov. Good for her.
1: Uh-huh.
0: Between the weddings and the babies, I don't know who's celebrating what around here. So it's barely on my radar. But okay. Come September, 2 weeks from tomorrow, I will have a new promo code for you. But until then, you can still use Fandango for 15% off. Of course, Captain Fun's Floating Fandango is a week from Saturday. Still plenty of chances for you to win tickets. Not least of which is Thursday morning. I'm going to be in Grafton pre-show. 11 a.m. to 1 p.m. I'll be at the Circle K on Royalton Road, the 36024 Royalton Road. So you don't show up at another Circle K. Because I have to assume there's more than one down there. They're all over the place. So I will have Floating Fandango tickets for you. It's brought to you by Circle K. It's not a coincidence. It'll be there. Twisted Tea and Sun Cruiser. I wonder if it would be poor form, Rob, if I was standing out there in front on Thursday under the MMS cabana chugging a Twisted Tea.
1: I think it's exactly what you should do, quite frankly.
0: That's pre-show.
1: I know.
0: And those go down too easy. Anyway, if you're out that way, I will have tickets for you to win. Otherwise, we'll do it on the air. But we go back on the Good Time 3 a week from Saturday, the 29th. And then we'll be getting into all kinds of trouble post-cruise. So, caveat emptor.
1: I am booked, man. It's going to be rare form for me this year.
0: I'll finally get to babysit Rob.
1: Mm-hmm.
0: Rather than him babysitting me.
1: I'll just end up handing you my company card.
0: I won't
1: be doing math. Yep. I'll be writing humongous tips.
0: Yep.
1: I don't know. Pay it.
0: Dave iHeartMedia is never going to see us coming. Hey, it's the one friggin' promotion we got.
1: That's right. That's
0: let's
1: why I'm going to make
0: blow
1: it count.
0: It out. I'm not doing Cox out this season, so let's do it this time. Jess will be our DD.
2: Yeah.
0: You know, that really is, under any other vehicular circumstances, you'd be in good hands with a sober driver, but it's Jess.
1: I'm taking my chances.
0: Stone cold sober. She's like, oh, I got rear-ended, and then I hit the building.
1: And you
0: then
1: see her car.
0: Oh, my God. You can't.
1: Yeah, me drunk, still exponentially better than Jess sober.
0: Yeah.
2: Your seatbelt.
0: She's like waiting to merge, and somebody hits her from behind. You know? Who does that happen to?
1: Jess.
0: Man.
2: And I'm not kidding. Literally 2 weeks later, I got rear-ended by a drunk driver.
0: I know. I believe you. I don't believe in bad luck or fate or any of that nonsense. But wow, you talk about somebody who's just a misfortune magnet.
2: And it didn't come in threes. It just came in the two. And that was it.
0: Yeah. Indeed. Wow. Well, I know anytime I crack the door open even slightly on that SNL bit, somebody's going to hit me up.
1: Oh, man, I got a bunch of them already.
3: Musical guest, Uriah Heep, and your host, Cloris Leachman.
0: Uriah Heep and Cloris Leachman.
1: It's a pretty good one.
0: Yeah, that's not bad. No, Elliot, the guy that keeps sends a quarterly email, all the words that I made him Google.
1: Yeah.
0: He sent me a whole bunch.
2: Oh, gosh.
0: People send you ones, too?
1: Oh, yeah. And I just was thinking of a few as well.
0: All right, give them to me.
1: Well, the 10cc was the first band that popped into my mind. And I hadn't matched anyone up with that yet, but 10cc was the first band that popped into my head.
0: Musical guest, Men Without Hats, and your host, Robert Urich. Remember him?
1: Oh, yeah.
0: Spencer for Hire.
1: Yeah.
0: It was such a big deal that that show was set in Boston. Remember that?
1: Oh,
0: people
1: yeah.
0: who were from Boston, they love talk. That's why they redid it with Marky Mark. It was terrible, but they did Spencer for Hire with Marky Mark as a Netflix movie a couple of years ago. But there was a show back in the day, Robert Urich. I watched him on a show called Vegas. It was ABC show or something, but Robert Urich was a big deal. I don't even know if that guy's still alive. I don't think that he is. I think he got sick or something like that. Again, I don't want to prematurely kill him because I have a habit of doing that.
1: Hey, for us, it was called Spencer Fahaya.
0: Spencer Fahaya. Yeah, he died in 2002. He was from Toronto, Ohio. Wow. That's right on the Ohio. It's right on the West Virginia border. Never even heard of Toronto, Ohio. Anyway, Robert Urich. It was a big deal back in the day. Robert Urich. Guest, Dexy's Midnight Runners, and your host, George Zunza. That's like season one Law and Order, right? George Zunza. I watch a lot of La Renata.
1: La Renata.
0: On that Roku channel, they got it on all the time. La Renata.
1: Oh, yeah, dude. La Renata.
0: Speaking of the Roku channel, I was clicking around. They have now, if you have Roku, they have an entire channel now dedicated to AI slop.
1: Oh, really?
0: And they're pitching it as like, oh, this is a great showcase for all the human artists who are putting AI together. Sure it is. Yeah, there's an AI slop channel over there on Roku that's nonstop. And by the way, and again, I know this is where AI is now as far as, you know, visual and audio goes. And it's exponentially better than it was even a couple of years ago. But yeah, they have a 24/7 AI slop channel. And it will bum you the F out if you watch it for longer than 20 minutes.
1: Well, the good
0: 24/7 AI generated programming. And it's like you pray for a commercial because there are still ads in there. But the ads are also AI ads. So you're like, okay, you know they're dipping their because didn't Roku buy Hulu, I think?
1: I think so.
0: Yeah. And so, you know, they're dipping their toe into like, you know, the future of entertainment or whatever. It's just awful. Awful. But they're doing it 24/7. So if you have Roku and you want to bum yourself out, because there's no shortage of AI studios. Nothing that you've probably heard of yet, but you'll see what's coming down the pike. Hey, Mark.
4: What's up?
0: What's going on, Mark?
4: Hey, it's the show.
0: Thank you, sir.
4: So I heard a real one that I remember on Saturday Night Live of musical guest Salt and Pepper.
0: Yeah.
4: And your host, Patrick Stewart.
0: Well, yeah, because they famously memed him and then John Mulaney did a bit on him, right?
4: Oh, yeah?
0: Yeah, John Mulaney did the bit about Patrick Stewart, because John Mulaney, obviously, a lot of his stuff is SNL-related, and he did a bit about Salt and Pepper not being able to, they couldn't find one of them. Here, I'll play you the clip. Thank you, Mark.
5: The best intro, by the way, I ever saw of an SNL host with the musical guest was Sir Patrick Stewart, okay? Sir Patrick Stewart was introducing the musical guest, and this is how he did it. He went, ladies and gentlemen, Salt and Pepper! Like he was surprised by Pepper. Like minutes before, they'd been like, we can't find Pepper anywhere. And he was like, if we must go on with Salt alone, we will go on with Salt alone. And they're like, 3, 2, 1. And Pepper bursts through the door and he's like, ladies and gentlemen, Salt. And what's this? Pepper!
0: Salt and Pepper.
1: I don't know what it is, man, but I cannot find that guy funny.
0: Mary Santora can't stand John Mulaney.
1: Jesus Christ, every clip you play of him, I know I should find him funny. Everybody I know who I respect in the world of comedy thinks John Mulaney is hysteric. I cannot. There was nothing funny about what you just played.
0: He's not everybody's cup of tea. He just did a sold-out hometown show at Wrigley Field.
1: Yes.
0: The first comic to ever, you know.
1: Dude, he sold out like 4 days here. Like I get people love the guy and I cannot, I don't know if it's delivery. I don't know what it is, but I cannot wrap my arms around the guy.
0: I can see not caring for his performance. He's a phenomenal writer.
1: Yeah. Oh yeah.
0: I can understand people not digging his persona or his performance or whatever.
1: Every joke I've ever heard him tell feels exactly like that one. Like, that's no different than the Mick Jagger story. No different. Like, it's all that exact same. I don't know if it's cadence or what it is, but man, alive, I just cannot get into the guy.
6: Ladies and gentlemen, Salt and Pepper!
0: Now, he's really playing that up. He didn't sound surprised.
1: He's because he went up on Pepper, I guess, right?
0: That's why. I didn't even hear that.
1: Pepper!
0: Musical guest, Bow Wow Wow, and your host, Hume Cronin. From Cocoon, yeah?
1: Yeah.
0: Hume Cronin.
1: The other guy in Cocoon. Because it was Wilfred Brimley,
0: and there's this meme of how old everybody was in Cocoon. Like Wilfred Brimley was like 45 years old. Yeah. Well, thank you, Elliot. He sent me a lot of them.
1: Let's go with 10cc.
0: Yep.
1: And the kid who played Squints in The Sandlot.
0: Jesus. Well, now I gotta know.
1: Squints. His name is Chauncey Leopardi.
0: Musical guest 10cc. And your host, Chauncey Leopardi. It all sounds made up.
1: Of course.
0: I'm more of a Godly and Cream man myself over 10cc. Although, I'm Not in Love is a banger.
1: It's a great song.
0: If you're watching The Hawk with Will Ferrell, which I'm plowing through.
1: It was good.
0: I'm glad I stuck with it because it's funnier than... I had to get over it being Eastbound and Down with Golf.
1: Yes.
0: But it is funny.
1: There were some... And Molly Shannon is so goddamn good in that show. That's what saved me.
0: Yeah.
1: Because I was ready to bail. I really was. Like two or three times. And then it got so silly a couple of times. I'm like... Oh, God, this is so stupid. Like the thong thing right in the first episode. I'm like, dude, come on.
0: Yeah.
1: And then it did. It got really funny. But it's Will Ferrell does the Will Ferrell stuff. He's going to overact. But it's,
0: Yeah.
1: I liked it.
0: Musical guest, Teenage Fan Club, and your host, Dabney Coleman.
1: Teenage Fan Club.
0: How about Teenage Fan Club?
1: Yeah.
0: Yeah.
6: Musical guest, Eiffel 65.
0: And your host, Delta Burke. Eiffel, they did that blue song.
1: That was it.
0: I'm blue.
1: Listen, here's a story.
0: Musical guest, Tony, and your host.
1: Got to be someone named Tony.
0: And your host,
1: Tony Shalhoub.
0: Bruce Dern.
1: Everyone on the show is named Tony.
0: Tony,
1: that week.
0: Yeah. Tony.
6: Musical guest, Nina.
0: Oh, God. And your host, Jessica Tandy. Nina. 99 Luftballons.
1: And she'll do two performances. One version English, one version German.
0: Yeah. Sprechen Sie Luftballons? Everyone's a Captain Kirk. Oh. What? Musical guest, Bleachers, and your host, Jimmy Breslin. They're not even the same decade. Oh, my apologies to Jack Antonoff. I know he's hurting. Anywho. Alan, I was born Saturday, February 25th, 1978. That night, the musical guest was Ashford and Simpson, and the host was O.J. Simpson. Is that true?
1: Oh, it sounds so...
0: In the late 70s. I mean, he would have been pimping Capricorn 1, probably.
1: That sounds so... It can't be fake. It's too obscure to be fake.
0: Wow. It's drowning pool in Casey Anthony. I get it. No, I like them when they're not connected at all.
1: Yeah.
0: You know what I mean?
1: Just complete random.
0: Yeah. Musical guest, Erasure. And your host, Zelda Rubinstein. Remember her? The little tiny lady in Poltergeist.
6: Musical guest, Sam the Sham and the Pharaohs.
0: and your host, Robert Reed.
7: Oh, God.
0: Robert Reed. Florence Henderson.
1: I had to dig him up.
0: Yeah. Musical guest, The Refreshments, and your host, Eve Plum.
1: Oh, boy.
0: Oh, boy. Lips, Inc., and Willie Ames. All right. Alan, would those parking garage lesbians be on Captain Fun's floating Fandango? No, because Jess didn't ask any questions.
1: Yeah, we have no idea.
0: We don't know the who. We know the what. We don't know the why. We know the how.
1: Sort of.
0: Yeah.
2: Well, if I catch them again, I'll invite them. They seem like a good time.
0: You know, we're talking about Hayden Panettiere dying earlier, mid-30s, and had a whole lot of trouble, but it sounds like a potential overdose or whatever. Tommy John died, too. Is he the underwear guy? Tommy.
1: No, he's a surgery, isn't he? A baseball player.
0: A baseball player. Okay. Oh, what? I thought there was a... Did he have a line of underwear? There was a Tommy John underwear.
1: There is. No, that's...
0: That's not him?
1: Is that Tommy John? Is that the name of the underwear? It is. Isn't Tommy John the baseball player?
0: I think that's... Yeah. He's a southpaw. We just had Left-Handers Day. Tommy John.
1: Yeah.
0: Okay.
1: Yeah, he played... He was a pitcher for the Yankees. Okay. And I think...
0: Dodgers.
1: Dodgers, too, right?
0: Yeah. Dodgers and Yankees, yep. Bladder cancer. Jesus. How do you get a surgery named after you, by the way? Can you imagine if he had a surgery on something else that could have saved his life? Is it shoulder surgery? Is that what it is?
1: I think it's in the elbow, isn't it?
0: Elbow.
1: I think it is.
0: Elbow procedure. Yeah. Yep, that rescued scores of pitching careers. It's like a very thin ligament or something that they said they couldn't operate on.
1: Yeah, he was the first guy to have it.
0: Okay.
1: Hence the name.
0: Yeah. Tommy John surgery. That would be wild. You know, when you're long after your retirement, there's up and coming young dudes, you know, hurlers on the rise who are like getting a surgery named after you. A then experimental ligament reconstruction on his pitching elbow in 1974. They used a tendon from his wrist to replace a shredded elbow ligament. Yeah. I wonder what's going to get me. I'm not a pitcher. I wonder what's going to get me. Like, I've got my annual checkup next week, and I always feel like a dope. Like, I go in 1 week for blood work, and then I come back the next week and meet with my guy, and we go over the blood work. So blood work's tomorrow morning, and then next week I meet with my guy for my annual checkup. And every year he asks me a bunch of questions. I go, I'm fine. And then he sends me the stuff in my chart. Everything's fine. I go, okay. Well, one of these years I'm going to go in there. And he's going to be like, woof, we got a whole bunch of stuff. Would you want it all at once, or you want it to trickle out? Something's going to get you. You know what I mean?
1: Yeah.
0: I don't want it to be something I use a lot. I don't want it to be my joint or my throat. So it's like, you know, if he's, you have finger cancer. Okay, I can get by with 9. I mean, Tommy John, experimental surgery. Maybe that's what you got to hope for. Would they have named it after him? Now, it doesn't seem like a procedure that would have a high attrition rate. But no, like if he had died, you know, people die from complications all the time. I can't imagine you would probably die from an elbow surgery, but I don't know, sepsis or, you know, people die from things all the time. And he was still a young man. I mean, he was like 30.
1: It's that old Dennis Leary bit. Poor Lou Gehrig died of Lou Gehrig's disease. How do you not see that one coming?
0: Yeah, if only he had known. Now, Tommy John never made it into the Hall of Fame. But the surgery now is very common.
1: Oh, yeah.
0: Right? Shohei Ohtani and Verlander had it.
1: My buddy had it, yeah.
0: Did he really?
1: Yeah, my buddy that pitched in the majors forever had it, yeah. Came back and pitched after it.
0: He had Thomas Jonathan surgery.
1: He did.
0: Wow. Well, I guess
1: had
0: it has to be.
1: Thoracic outlet syndrome as well. Came back and pitched again.
0: TOS?
1: Yeah. TOS. Toss.
0: Terms of service?
1: What us novices call it.
0: Yeah. Wow. Well, I guess there are, who knows what experimental surgeries exist now. You got to hope to be the first person to get it. He's laying there. They're like, hey, what's this called? We don't have a name for it yet. If I survive, will you name it after me? That seems silly.
1: Yeah.
0: Would you do it, though?
1: Do we have to?
0: Would you call it Tommy John surgery? I don't know how much longer I'm going to be around. But
1: now that makes me wonder, is he involved in the underpants company?
0: I don't know. you know, you got to have a plan post-career, post-professional playing.
1: You would think if he lended his name to something, lent his name to something? Lent his name to something. It would be for the surgery and not like he'd have an elbow brace or something that was Tommy John branded, but like ball supporting underwear seems like a different path.
0: Yeah, but his whole career was centered on balls.
1: Because he was a pitcher.
0: The old split finger down in the shorts. Bladder cancer. Oh, come on.
1: Poor Tommy John.
0: Anyway, R.I.P. Tommy John.
1: Rip.
0: The surgery still continues for those in need. Now, we got to go. Thanks, guys, for hanging out. All right. We will reconvene with you tomorrow around 2 o'clock. Rob, where can people hit you up?
1: WMMS Rob on Instagram.
0: Jess?
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0: All right. I'm Alan Cox. Show on your socials. TikTok, Instagram, Facebook, Cameo, wherever else. Threads. I like Threads. Screwing around. There's nobody over there, but it's still fun. Screw around. Toss off some one-liners, Rob.
1: Yeah, toss off.
0: All right, no Guardians tonight, so you're going to get Stacey next, I think, yeah? Yep. And then they will return here at home tomorrow night against the Giants. This program is available wherever you get podcasts, provided that you do. 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You can watch this and past episodes on our YouTube channel. And that's it. Oh, after hours line. Some people prefer to leave voicemail. Certainly do that. 216-986-8903. Thanks, guys, for hanging out. We'll see you in hell.
7: Just before we go, I'm going to go to the bathroom for a bit. Not to cry about you leaving, but just to take a huge dump. So if you hear any crying from the bathroom, not about you. It's the dump.
8: Be careful of what you say. 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Big Brother is watching you. Be circumspect and discreet. Stay light on your mental feet. One slip and you know you're through.

And when you catch the tail end of the Alan Cox show, Sheldon Allman singing when you watch that TV screen. Remember, it works both ways. It's true. Same with radio. You can hear me. I can hear you. And all of your four-letter words you use on the road.

0: Now, arguably, Flea and company, none of them have ever really held a real job. You watched the documentary all about Hillel Slovak, the new one on Netflix, Our Brother Hillel. You know, they're taking you through the 80s and the inception of the Red Hot Chili Peppers as a band, and none of those guys ever had a job. They were bums, scouring for food and then just playing shows. Is it the life? I don't know. But Chili Peppers Flea just listed, or relisted, I should say, his Malibu estate for $8 million. I think he tried selling it before, but hey, man, times are tough.
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16: Behind bars, Lee finds an unlikely ally in his cellie, Robert. The pair are like chalk and cheese. There's no way their paths would ever cross on the outside. But as a fellow inmate, Robert sees through the lies and vows to do the unthinkable. Clear Lee's name.
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1: It's August 2023, a county government meeting in Pennsylvania's Lehigh Valley. A young woman, early 20s, steps up to the mic to speak.
13: My two-month-old son was happily drinking milk from his bottle when he quickly started choking, turned blue, and went limp. My boyfriend transported our son to the changing table as I grabbed an anti-choking device and my boyfriend began assembling it. Two pumps of the device and my son was conscious, gasping for air and coughing up milk.
1: They all went to the ER to make sure the baby was okay.
13: But upon arriving at Lehigh Valley Hospital, the diagnosis quickly became something so different.
1: One of the doctors had a theory.
13: She stated to my father and mother-in-law that we are young, first-time parents who got frustrated with our baby and violently shook him to make him stop crying, and a confession would only make things easier for us.
1: The parents were told to leave the hospital without their son, and he wouldn't come home for 7 whole months.
13: I'm a postpartum mom dealing with the grief and the trauma of my son being ripped from my arms. And I'm a mom who lost everything in less than 24 hours due to one doctor's misdiagnosis. Enough is enough.
1: And then the next person speaks. And the next one. The stories they tell form a pattern of parents walking into a Lehigh Valley hospital to get help for a child, only to leave without them. And the same doctor's name kept coming up again and again. A pediatrician.
14: I ask you, what kind of doctor does this?
1: That's what I wanted to know, too. From Serial Productions and the New York Times, I'm Diane Neary, and this is The Preventionist, a story about a doctor and the rise of a powerful field of pediatric medicine.
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24: I'm Julian Edelman. 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We're teammates again. 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

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Guns N' Roses, Sweet Child of Mine, was ranked as number 2 for the greatest rock intro of all time, according to classicalmusic.com. So Sweet Child of Mine, number 2. Number 1, AC/DC, Thunderstruck.

got the Lucky Seven tour happening, Everclear. I guess the seven was they were letting fans pick like seven of their songs. Is that right? Everclear going to be at the House of Blues on Thursday, November 19th. If you want to ensure your spot, search out your tickets.

0: BLS, or Black Label Society, if you're not into the whole brevity thing. So we do get Black Label Society, Zach Sabbath on the bill too, Jacob's Pavilion. That's on September 13th. 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
22: On the night before Halloween in 1975, 15-year-old Martha Moxley was murdered in the Tony Bellhaven neighborhood of Greenwich, Connecticut. She was rich and beautiful and loved by all who knew her. For decades, despite intense media scrutiny, police failed to make an arrest. In 2000, 25 years after Martha's murder, her one-time neighbor, Michael Skakel, was arrested. He'd been 15, like her, at the time of the crime. He was also a cousin of the Kennedys.
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You know, I've had repeat dreams where I'm at a Pearl Jam concert. Never been. Never got to see them live yet. But they play 10 in its entirety in my dreams. In the beginning. And it's like a matinee show. So revealing secrets of your heart, aren't I?